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10: Here's your WSGW weatherology forecast. Clear overnight with a low temperature of 51 degrees and light southeast winds. Wednesday, sunny with a high temperature of 85 degrees and southwest winds at 5 to 10. Thursday, sunshine with a high temperature of 87 and southwest winds at 10 to 20. Friday, slight chance of thunderstorms with a high temperature around 88 degrees. Saturday, scattered showers and storms with a high temperature of 82. Sunday, slight chance of showers with a high of 77. And for Monday, plenty of sunshine with highs in the low 80s. Tuesday, sunny with high temperatures in the low 80s. I'm meteorologist Ray Miller, and that's your WSGW weatherology forecast. Right now, it's 75.
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12: Great radio stations all over, along with Sam and Polo. It is the Joe Pags Show. Thanks a lot for stopping by. A lot going on. Part two with Allie Bradley at the bottom of the hour. We get into Delaney Hall. We get into exactly what's going on with illegal immigration. Are we getting the real numbers? Are we really not releasing anybody into the country? That's like if you catch them and you lock them up, are we sending them back? If we're not sending them back, where are they going? And are people still getting asylum, you know, court dates 7 years down the line? I don't think so. We get into all that and then some. Question of the day is Strait of Hormuz, open or closed, Sam?
13: I think it's still open, but it might close.
12: What? Polo?
14: I'm assuming it's closed.
12: Yeah. I don't know. I have no idea. I mean, the headline of this story alone suggests that it's got to be closed, right? Sam, I mean, you sent me this. Iran right. won't get sanction relief for reopening Strait, Rubio says. So one would have to assume it's closed, right?
13: That sounds like it's open.
12: It does?
14: No. I mean, it sounds like if it was open, they're not going to get this because right now it's closed. So that's
12: right. The way that it sounds to me, so I'm going to read the story because you might end up being right. Iran won't get sanction relief for reopening Strait, Rubio says. It sounds like, I think the way you took it, which is smart, like they reopened it, we're not going to give you any sanction relief.
13: Right.
12: I'm reading it to be it's closed, and if you reopen it, we're not going to give you any

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7: Here's your WSGW weatherology forecast. Clear overnight with a low temperature of 51 degrees and light southeast winds. Wednesday, sunny with a high temperature of 85 degrees and southwest winds at 5 to 10. Thursday, sunshine with a high temperature of 87 and southwest winds at 10 to 20. Friday, slight chance of thunderstorms with a high temperature around 88 degrees. Saturday, scattered showers and storms with a high temperature of 82. Sunday, slight chance of showers with a high of 77. And for Monday, plenty of sunshine with highs in the low 80s. Tuesday, sunny with high temperatures in the low 80s. I'm meteorologist Ray Miller, and that's your WSGW weatherology forecast. Right now, it's 74.

0: What's up, guys? 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When people call in the Ramsey Show, 90% of the money problems I hear could be solved with one thing, having a plan. 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
5: Here's your WSGW weatherology forecast. Clear overnight with a low temperature of 51 degrees and light southeast winds. Wednesday, sunny with a high temperature of 85 degrees and southwest winds at 5 to 10. Thursday, sunshine with a high temperature of 87 and southwest winds at 10 to 20. Friday, slight chance of thunderstorms with a high temperature around 88 degrees. Saturday, scattered showers and storms with a high temperature of 82. Sunday, slight chance of showers with a high of 77. And for Monday, plenty of sunshine with highs in the low 80s. Tuesday, sunny with high temperatures in the low 80s. I'm meteorologist Ray Miller, and that's your WSGW weatherology forecast. Right now, it's 70.

0: I've been doing this show for over 30 years, and some of the saddest calls I've taken are from situations that are completely preventable.
1: Yeah, and what's so hard is I feel like one of those, especially the ones that I'm like, oh, it's terrible, are people that call in and their spouse has passed away suddenly and they don't have life insurance. 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
2: From ABC News, I'm Dave Packer. Primary night in six states in Iowa. ABC News projecting Republican Ashley Hinson has won the party's Senate nomination. She'll square off against Democrat Josh Turek. Hinson was endorsed by President Trump.
3: I look forward to earning your vote and making sure we win this election in November.
2: To Montana, ABC News projecting Kurt Elmé will win the Republican Senate primary. New Mexico, we project Democrat Deb Haaland is the party's gubernatorial candidate. Polls now closed in California, where voters are choosing a new governor and where Los Angeles residents are picking a mayor. ABC's Alex Stone is there with the top issues on voters' minds.
4: For the mayor's race, it's really a couple of key topics. It is crime. It is homelessness. But the number one issue is wildfire response to last year's big wildfires. And Karen Bass is taking incoming from the left on the right on that, claiming that she failed, that the rebuilding effort has not gone smoothly. Her former ally, Nithya Raman, former The Hill's villain, Spencer Pratt, they've really been focused in on that.
2: The Supreme Court tonight cleared the way for Alabama Republicans to use a contested 2023 congressional map that a lower court had repeatedly called intentional race discrimination in violation of the Voting Rights Act and the Constitution. A hostage standoff in downtown Bakersfield, California. ABC's Melissa Adon.
5: Police say this happened around 1 in the afternoon when they got a call that a male suspect was making a bomb threat inside the Chase Bank in downtown Bakersfield. So for the last several hours, police have been negotiating with that suspect, and police are asking the public to steer clear of the area as they respond to this developing situation.
2: Police say one hostage has been released. CENTCOM says an additional wave of Iranian drones attempting to attack U.S. forces in Kuwait failed to impact intended targets tonight. And sources tell ABC News federal regulators investigating disgraced former Congressman George Santos for possible insider trading on the prediction market Kalshi. You're listening to ABC News.
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15: Here's your WSGW weatherology forecast. Clear overnight with a low temperature of 51 degrees and light southeast winds. Wednesday, sunny with a high temperature of 85 degrees and southwest winds at 5 to 10. Thursday, sunshine with a high temperature of 87 and southwest winds at 10 to 20. Friday, slight chance of thunderstorms with a high temperature around 88 degrees. Saturday, scattered showers and storms with a high temperature of 82. Sunday, slight chance of showers with a high of 77. And for Monday, plenty of sunshine with highs in the low 80s. Tuesday, sunny with high temperatures in the low 80s. I'm meteorologist Ray Miller, and that's your WSGW weatherology forecast. Right now, it's 65.

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2: 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There's a rumor it started, can you believe this, in a barn. And now, the winds are picking up. Wait, we're getting reports it's jumped the street. Entire blocks are catching. People are leaving their homes. They're being told, everyone head for the lake. This is spreading faster than anyone expected. They're telling us to head for the lake now. Flames are leaping from rooftop to rooftop. The sky is glowing. There's embers falling like rain. We'll keep you informed.
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3: From ABC News, I'm Dave Packer. 6 states went to the polls Tuesday, and those polls now closed in California, where voters are choosing a new governor, and it is close, with 47% of the expected vote Republican.

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0: Renee is in Sacramento. Hi, Renee. How are you?
14: Hi, good afternoon.
0: Afternoon. What's up?
14: I am needing to be pointed in a direction. My mother passed away in 2024, and my sister and I have inherited her commercial properties. And they have tenants in them currently, so there is rental income coming into the trust. The properties are going to be deeded over to my sister and I, and I was told that we will likely need to establish an LLC for the rental income to flow into and then expenses to be paid out of. The caveat is that my sister has a history of stealing half of $756,000 and not paying her share of our father's income and estate taxes timely. So that led to me being threatened with garnishment from the IRS because I was the only one gainfully employed.
0: How many properties are involved in this transaction and what are they worth?
14: One was appraised at $4.2 million. Mm-hmm. And one was appraised at $2.4
0: million. Mm-hmm. Okay.
14: I don't want to be on a bank account with someone who has stolen money from me.
0: I don't blame you. Why don't you just sell both properties and you guys go on your way?
14: That was the original plan. There is someone interested in purchasing the lesser valued property, but he can't purchase it right now. So he wants to lease it for 5 years.
0: Well, then he's not your buyer. Why don't you just get somebody else to buy it?
14: Unfortunately, the decision is not up to me. My mom left all decisions to be made by a trustee. Mm-hmm. So I am a lesser beneficiary. My sister's 60%. I'm 40%. So I don't really have a say.
15: Is the trustee aware of her behavior?
14: He is. And personally, I think it's a conflict of interest, but he is also my sister's trustee.
0: Mm-hmm. Okay. You need legal counsel to force the trustee to to liquidate the properties because you don't need to be in any kind of a deal with her, period.
14: Yes, okay.
0: So I don't care what we facilitate here. You could sell the $4 million one and you take $3 million and she takes the other property and $1 million. That's not 50-50, but yeah, whatever 60-40 works out.
14: Yeah.
0: Yeah, mm-hmm. You could sell that property and take your share out of that.
15: It's about $1.68 million.
0: See, so there's $6 million, and you have 40%. So 2.4 is yours, right?
14: Right.
0: And the other property, the little property is worth what?
14: 2.4.
0: Well, why don't you just take that and give her the other one?
14: I offered to do that, and the trustee declined.
0: Why?
14: Because the person who is in the process of purchasing it, he really wants to give this person the opportunity of owning that property.
0: Why? Who is this person?
14: This person was a longtime manager for my parents' business.
0: Mm-hmm. Is the business operating in that property?
14: Our family business ceased in March of 2024.
0: Okay.
14: There is another retail business in there now, and he is managing that business.
0: I think you and your attorney need to sit down with the trustee in person and explain to them that we're not going to accept a process by which I end up in business with my sister. If you continue to push that agenda, we're going to sue you.
14: Okay.
0: I think that's you and your attorney need to sit down with your trustee and explain that. Because the trustee's job, their fiduciary responsibility, is not for someone that's not a member of the trust to do good for the family general manager. That's not his job. He's violating his fiduciary responsibility. His fiduciary responsibility is to the beneficiaries of the trust, which is you and your sister. So what benefits the two of you? And when you explain to him that you are not going to accept being pushed into business with your sister, that we are going to break this up, you know, as a matter of fact, there's nothing that keeps him from deeding the 2.4 to you and the 4 to your sister and then you deal with the guy. You don't have to sell the 2.4. You could become the owner of it, and you're waiting on the other guy to take 5 years to buy you out. You could do that.
14: However, my sister is refusing. My sister wants to make sure that I end up with as little as possible.
0: Honey, that's not up to your sister. Your sister doesn't have a say in this.
14: I understand. But because she's the bigger beneficiary, the trustee has explained it to me that if he doesn't follow her wishes as the majority beneficiary,
0: if he doesn't follow your wishes, he's going to get sued.
14: Okay.
0: He needs to understand that.
14: Okay.
0: Yeah, it's time for you to take the gloves off and punch some people in the nose here, because these people are just, you know, you don't have to be mean about it, but you just got to be real tough. And just like, guys, let's start with a baseline here. She's a crook, and I'm not going to be in business with her. So we're not forming an LLC, and we're not going to own and operate property together. That's not an option. If you continue to push that agenda, I'm going to sue all of you. And we're going to be in court, and I'm going to screw up your lives for the next 5 years. And I'm going to have to spend $100,000 in legal fees, but I'm going to do it. Okay? Or we can work out something where I get my share of the property and go on my merry way. It's a pretty obvious thing that the 2.4 mathematically lines up with that. Yeah. And she can have the 4, and I'll have the 2. And, Mr. Trustee, God help you. You're out of business. You got nothing to do now.
15: It's actually a good deal for them because she's legally owed 2.64 out of her share, and she's going to take on the 2.4 property. So
0: I would take a loss to get rid of this barrel of fish hooks, yes.
15: Yeah, I mean, but they're going to gain $240,000 just by going through with this, by giving her this other property. So it sounds like it's just vengeance.
0: And then I may or may not deal with this general manager from the former business and all this stuff. It'll be up to me because now I own that property. You don't have to sell it, and you want to work with the guy. That'd be an added thing to make the deal work, right? But if you don't want to work with the guy, you don't even have to do that. So, yeah, I think you need an attorney that has a really titanium backbone that walks in there and just smiles and says, we're going to dance. Do you want to dance? We don't have to dance, but if you continue to play the music, we're going to dance. And you just kind of have to have these discussions and take all their mythology and their feelings off the table, because I'm threatening you. That's what that's where it needs to come down to. I'm coming after you. And, because otherwise you're going to end up getting screwed again, some more. And you're right. Leopards don't change their spots. LLCs don't protect you from people who are irresponsible and crooked. It's just a more fabulous, sophisticated way to get screwed.
15: If you can't change people, don't do business with them.
0: Yeah, don't stay. You know, if you know somebody, you know, crocodiles bite, so don't put your hand in their mouth. Hello. It's not hard.

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2: From ABC News, I'm Dave Packer. Primary night in six key states in the race for California governor. With 49% of the vote counted, Republican Steve Hilton leads with 26.7%. Democrat Javier Becerra is a close second at 25.8 percentage points. Democrat Tom Steyer just shy of 20%. In the L.A. mayoral race, with 45% of the expected vote, incumbent Karen Bass is leading with 37%, telling supporters,
3: "We have led a grassroots campaign because we want to bring change to our city, and that's what we've been doing, and that's what we're going to continue to do."
2: Bass is followed by Spencer Pratt, 30%. L.A. City Council member Nithya Raman at 20%. In Iowa, ABC News projects Josh Turek wins the Democratic Senate primary. And we project he'll face Republican Representative

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7: From ABC News, I'm Wayne Cabot. Still counting the votes in major races in six states, starting with California governor, where the two top vote-getters will run in November. Regardless of party, late votes could decide who that will be. Right now, with about half the votes in, the leaders are Republican Steve Hilton, feeling confident.
8: Change is coming! Change!
7: He's at 26.7%. Democrat Javier Becerra, 25.8%. Trailing, for now anyway, is the billionaire progressive Tom Steyer at 19.7. That race will take days to count all the mail-in ballots. In L.A., Karen Bass is hoping to hang on as mayor.
9: I will tell you it's looking good so far.
7: She has enough of a lead at 36.6% that ABC News projects she will be in the general election against either Republican Spencer Pratt or fellow Democrat Nydia Rahman. In Nancy Pelosi's old seat, we project that State Senator Scott Wiener will advance to the general election. We are not yet projecting which candidate Wiener will face. Republicans have been a near lock for years in Iowa, but Democrats see openings this year. ABC News projects Zach Lahn, farmer, businessman, will win the GOP nomination for governor. We project Republican Ashley Hinson has won the Senate nomination. She thanked President Trump for his endorsement and said,
10: I look forward to earning your vote and making sure we win this election in November.

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8: 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Located on Tittabawassee Road in Carlton Township. The state of Michigan, USA. Oh, no.

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4: From ABC News, I'm Wayne Cabot. Six states holding primaries. We are tallying the votes. ABC News projects incumbent L.A. Mayor Karen Bass will advance to a runoff. We have not yet projected which candidate she'll face in November. Republican Spencer Pratt is hoping it's him.
5: Obviously, I was going to accept whatever God's plan was tonight. I was going to be happy if I wasn't moving forward because I would have known that God didn't want me to be the mayor. But now I feel very confident that I'm going to continue to work hard.
4: 51% of the votes in. Pratt so far has the lead to challenge Karen Bass. Statewide for governor, mostly a three-way race. Whittled down to two in November, regardless of party. We cannot yet project who they'll be. 53% of that vote in, Republican Steve Hilton, barely ahead of Javier Becerra. Centrist Democrat is hoping to take on MAGA.
6: I sued Trump more than 120 times before, and I won, and I won, and I won. And anyone who wants to come at California will have to go through me.
4: Progressive billionaire Tom Steyer is third for now in a state that'll take days to count the mail-in ballots. A progressive wins the Democratic primary in New Jersey's 12th, Dr. Adam Hamowy.
7: Voters in New Jersey are just tired of these, politics of fear, racism, and anti-Muslim hate, and are ready to move forward. It's not going to work anymore.
4: One New Jersey seat that could swing again is the 7th, where incumbent Republican Tom Kane Jr. hasn't voted or been seen in

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9: From ABC News, I'm Wayne Cabot, California Governor, 55% counted. It's too soon to say which two candidates will advance to November because it's going to take days to count the mail-ins. A Republican may be one of them. Fox News contributor Steve Hilton, who was a strategist for the British Prime Minister David Cameron.
10: We've got the rebel spirit, we've got the hustle, we've got the attitude, we've got everything we need to make California golden again, except for a good governor, and very soon we will have that as well.
9: What he doesn't have is the nomination just yet, running neck and neck with Democrat Javier Becerra. But too soon to count out fellow Democrat Tom Steyer, who has spent over $200 million in seemingly nonstop ads. People in the City of Angels are having their say, and here's ABC's Lionel Moise.
11: Early results from the Los Angeles mayor's race show reality TV star Spencer Pratt making the cut to face incumbent Karen Bass in November's general election.
12: We have led a grassroots campaign because we want to bring change to our city, and that's what we've been doing, and that's what we're going to continue to do.
11: Bass, a Democrat, in first place overnight. Pratt, a registered Republican, running as an independent, holding in second.
9: The Trump-endorsed candidate lost for governor of Iowa to a farmer and businessman, Zach Lahn, for the nomination. But the Trump-endorsed Senate candidate did win her nomination, Ashley Hinson.
13: Earning his support and endorsement in this race is not something that I take lightly. It is an honor and a responsibility that I will carry with me these next 5 months into November. So thank you, President Trump, for your service to our country.
9: Hinson will square off against Democrat Josh Turek. The U.S. and Iran trading missile fire again. A drone hit the Kuwait airport. Oil is up another 2%. You're listening to ABC News.
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1: Scott Pelley replies after getting fired by CBS. He says that the new management instructed him to inject falsehoods and bias into a politically sensitive story for 60 Minutes. Sources tell ABC News federal regulators are investigating possible insider trading on the prediction market Kalshi by former Congressman George Santos. Here's ABC's Sophie Flay.
2: Back in February, Santos released this video.
3: I'm going to be there for the State of the Union in the gallery, guys.
2: At the time, Kalshi was taking bets on who would attend President Trump's State of the Union speech. Sources say Santos placed wagers tied to his own attendance, but during the address, he posted, "Watching State of the Union from an airport TV was not part of the plan." By skipping the speech, sources say he pocketed tens of thousands of dollars.
1: We're told Kalshi referred the suspicious trading to regulators. The Vegas Golden Knights take game one of the Stanley Cup Finals. They skated past the Carolina Hurricanes 5-4. Watch parties are set for tonight for game one of the NBA Finals. Spurs seeking their first title in 12 years. The Knicks, their first in 53 years. He started singing at 14 in his hometown, Greenville, South Carolina. And Peebo Bryson hit it big in the 80s with top 10 tunes, earning Grammys later for Beauty and the Beast and A Whole New World. Word of his death at 75 after a stroke. I'm Wayne Cabot, ABC News.
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5: Here's your WSGW weatherology forecast. Through the early morning hours, we'll see a few clouds pushing through as temperatures bottom out around 51. Warm for Wednesday, high in the mid-80s with lots of sunshine. Passing clouds expected to come in for Wednesday night as temperatures drop back to 56. A little bit warmer on Thursday, high in the upper 80s. Mostly sunny and winds pick up too. Staying breezy as we head toward Thursday night, more clouds roll in as temperatures drop back to 63. Could see some isolated showers and storms Friday afternoon with a mix of sun and clouds throughout the day and a high of 88. Showers and storms are likely for Friday night. Mostly cloudy as we fall back to 64. I'm meteorologist Regina Cole with the WSGW weatherology forecast. Right now it's 52 degrees.
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5: From ABC News, I'm Sherry Preston. After primary day in six states, votes are still being counted. The biggest races in the biggest state, California. ABC's Lana Moise watching the open primary in the governor's race, where if no one gets a majority, the top two go to the general election.
6: In the state's governor's race, 61 candidates were on the ballot. Former Fox News host Steve Hilton, who was endorsed by President Trump, was leading in the overnight results. He hopes to become the state's first Republican governor since Arnold Schwarzenegger. But to do it, he'll have to beat Democrat Javier Becerra, the former Health and Human Services Secretary.
5: In Los Angeles, ABC News projects Mayor Karen Bass will advance.
7: I will tell you it's looking good so far. We got a lot more to go, but so far it's looking good.
5: And the numbers show that her opponent could be reality TV star Spencer Pratt.
8: I hope she's ready, you know, because I literally could not be more excited.
5: Elections in Alabama are changing thanks to a new ruling from the Supreme Court that allows the state to move ahead with a new congressional map that could make it easier for Republicans to pick up a seat. Fresh worries about the ceasefire in the Middle East after more attacks. ABC's Karen Huang.
9: An American warplane striking an oil tanker, which the U.S. says was trying to reach Iran, in violation of the ongoing blockade. Iran then responding, launching missiles and drones on neighboring Kuwait and Bahrain, targeting civilian boats. Then another wave of drones aimed at American forces in Kuwait. The U.S. military says the drones and projectiles were shot down.
5: The Trump administration threatening new tariffs on some of the country's biggest trading partners. It accuses countries like China, Canada, Mexico, and Taiwan of not doing enough to fight forced labor. The extra tariffs could go as high as 12.5%. Police in Bakersfield, California, negotiating overnight with a man who took several hostages at a bank. You're listening to ABC News.
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8: Here's your WSGW weatherology forecast. Through the early morning hours, we'll see a few clouds pushing through as temperatures bottom out around 51. Warm for Wednesday, a high in the mid-80s with lots of sunshine. Passing clouds expected to come in for Wednesday night as temperatures drop back to 56. A little bit warmer on Thursday, a high in the upper 80s. Lows stay sunny and winds pick up too. Staying breezy as we head toward Thursday night, more clouds roll in as temperatures drop back to 63. Could see some isolated showers and storms Friday afternoon with a mix of sun and clouds throughout the day and a high of 88. Showers and storms are likely for Friday night. Mostly cloudy as we fall back to 64. I'm meteorologist Regina Cole with the WSGW weatherology forecast. Right now, it's 51 degrees.
9: 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Right to Zach McKinstry. 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Throws to first. 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
12: This is America in the Morning from Westwood One. Good morning, I'm John Trout. It's Wednesday, June 3rd, 2026. Here's what's coming up on America in the Morning.
13: Voters in six states cast ballots in primary elections, with two key races in California grabbing the headlines. I'm John Stolness in Washington.
14: The DOJ taking an anti-weaponization fund off the table.
15: No, it was not a yes.
14: I'm Clayton Neville.
16: Secretary of State Marco Rubio says he's optimistic about potentially resuming nuclear talks with Iran. Sagar Meghani, Washington.
17: Markets open after a record-setting day again yesterday, and Iran war and oil fears, they're on the back burner for now. I'm Jessica Ettinger.
18: It's take two for the White House Correspondents' Dinner.
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20: And two troubled Senate candidates caucus on Capitol Hill. All ahead on America in the Morning.
21: It's 7 after.
20: Californians went to the polls seeking to determine which candidates will emerge to replace Democrats.

0: The dinner in April with President Trump in attendance was interrupted.
1: Everybody stay down, stay down.
0: The gunman who prosecutors say tried to assassinate the president tried and failed to get into the venue. Weijia Zhang, president of the White House Correspondents Association, says the dinner will be held July 24th at the Waldorf Astoria in Washington, formerly the Trump International Hotel. President Trump says he will be there. On social media, he called the rescheduling a sign of strength and fortitude and added, "We cannot allow lunatics to change our way of life or even its scheduling." Ed Donahue, Washington.
2: America in the Morning for Wednesday, June 3rd, 2026 is produced by Jeff McKay. I'm John Trout. This is Westwood One.
3: This is WSGW. It is 529, 53 degrees in the Great Lakes Bay region. It is time for the morning farm update, doing the closing grain and livestock prices from yesterday, as we hear from John Perkins, Brownfield Ag News.
4: Direct cattle traders very light Tuesday at 255 live. Butcher hogs were steady. I'm John Perkins with a Brownfield market update. You better build bigger bins. It's just a suggestion, but regardless, be ready to maximize your per acre profits with MX Series corn by Stein. Stein has yield. Soybeans and corn are pressured by development weather. July beans were 15 and a half lower at 11.65 and a quarter. August was down 16 at 11.69. July corn is 3.5 lower at 4.40 and a half. September was down 4.75 at 4.48. Live and feeder cattle were lower, watching the direct markets. August live was down 95 at 239.65. October was 145 lower at 230.87. August feeders were down 312 at 348.42. And hogs were up on oversold signals in addition to the cash and wholesale trade during the session. July was up $1.80 at 101.65, and August lean was 137 higher at 98.97. John Perkins, Brownfield. 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
3: Welcome on a Wednesday on WSGW. You are with Charlie and Mike for a Morning Team Wednesday as we are with you all together. That's the Morning Team at 5:33. Early temperature is 53. We'll have a nice warm-up and more sunshine for the day. Forecast will play out coming up, as Mike Avery will come up with his Outdoor Magazine Minutes. And that early Fox Business Report. And, you know, early sports notes for you, too. Nice baseball scores for both the Tigers and Loons from last night. Stanley Cup Final.

0: underway too. Got a final score from game one coming up. Everything is in place and all set and ready to go, so let's get going. Always starting in the WSGW newsroom, here's Mike Percha.
1: Thank you, Charlie. Good morning, everyone. UAW Local 699 members at Next Year Automotive will soon vote on a fourth tentative agreement with the company. The previous three agreements were rejected by the union's roughly 1,700 members. Next Year is Saginaw County's second largest employer, producing steering components for automakers. There are currently no details of the new agreement that have been released at this time. Wheat growers are encouraged to register now for the Michigan Wheat Program's 14th annual Summer Field Day, set for June 16th at the MSU Saginaw Valley Research and Extension Center at 3775 South Reese Road in Frankenmuth. The free event runs from 8:15 a.m. to 2:30 p.m., including a morning wagon tour of research plots covering weed control, disease management, soil fertility, nitrogen use efficiency, and variety development. A new presentation this year will focus on a 5-inch drill planting strategy currently under research by MSU. Afternoon sessions include updates on agricultural bioresearch, the Michigan Forever Green Project, and harvest expectations. CCA credits will be awarded. Registration is requested for an accurate headcount. You can sign up at miwheat.org or by calling 888-943-2801. The Saginaw Community Foundation will recognize hundreds of scholarship recipients during its annual Excellence in Education event Wednesday at the Horizon Conference Center in Saginaw. More than 1,000 people are expected to attend, including students, family members, and scholarship donors. This year, 648 students will receive a record 962 scholarship awards, totaling nearly $2.93 million. The foundation currently administers 260 scholarship funds and has awarded more than $13.7 million to students since 1987. The event will run from 4:45 to 7:30 p.m. and will feature an open house format with opportunities for recipients to meet donors, connect with college and community organizations, take part in activities, and enjoy refreshments. 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
1: Time 5:36. The Muskegon Correctional Facility has confirmed multiple cases of scabies. The mites are passed by prolonged skin-to-skin contact, meaning detention centers, nursing homes, and homeless shelters can see cases more often than other locations. DMC family medicine doctor Tracy Wright says that while it's highly treatable, ignoring symptoms can be dangerous for those with compromised immune systems. Doctors prescribe an antibiotic lotion or ointment to kill the mites. Washing linens and clothing used recently can help prevent someone from getting infected again. A proposal to make free breakfasts and lunches at schools permanent has taken a step forward in the Michigan Senate. The Education Committee approved two pieces of legislation Tuesday that would fund the free school meals program for years to come. The sponsor of the bills, Senator Dana Pulahanke, who was a teacher, says the free school meals will help students as well as parents.
6: You may have already heard from parents who are relieved not only because they're saving an average of $850 per year in food costs, but also because they're relieved of full meal planning and prep for their kids while they're in school. Parents know that just by showing up, their kids will enjoy a nutritious breakfast and lunch.
1: The legislation will still need approval by the full Senate and the House. Charlie, being at the grill during the summer isn't just for the boys. Several influencers will be gathering today to help women who want to learn more about becoming a pit master in their backyard. Lindsey Green represents the Michigan Beef Industry Commission and will be hosting social media content at her farm in DeWitt featuring Michigan chef Sarah Welch to show how they can get started. Green recommends starting with something easy like burgers before moving on to different types of steaks. You can follow along with the Girls Who Grill campaign starting today on the socials of the Michigan beef industry.
0: Okay. That sounds interesting, I suppose. This is 2026. Is that still something that's an issue?
1: I don't know. Like, my wife grills better than I do. So.
0: I need to start something easy if I'm going to be grilling. Mike, thank you. WSGW. All right, it's 5:39 on WSGW. Let's do some weather. Although you can probably guess what the forecast is going to be like. Here is WNEM First Alert meteorologist Matthew Mondro.
7: Yet another beautiful day is ahead across mid-Michigan. We'll even be a little bit warmer than the last few days with a high of 82 this afternoon, a mostly sunny sky, and a light southwest wind. The humidity also staying low. We are going to have a partly to mostly sunny sky on Thursday, and then Friday is when rain chances start to return to our area. Now we could see perhaps a couple of showers up north in the late morning, but the majority of any rain showers on Friday appear to be during the afternoon and the evening. A couple of thunderstorms are possible too, but we haven't seen any great signals for severe weather, so definitely some good news for that. But don't be surprised if you hear a few rumbles on Friday or even on Saturday with that round of rainfall as well. That also looks to be an afternoon to evening chance, and then we should be drying out by Sunday. Sunday will be the start of another stretch of some dry, sunny weather across mid-Michigan. But we'll take some of the rain from Friday and Saturday. Certainly could use it across our area. It'll help bring the fire danger down a little bit, at least for a few days. Now, rain totals for Friday and Saturday combined looks to be up to about a half of an inch to 3/4 of an inch. Now, given how dry everything has been, it's not going to be a lot of rain, but still, at least it is some rain moving through our area. We will have highs going back down to the mid-70s during the upcoming weekend, and then slowly making a return to the low 80s starting around Tuesday next week. From the First Alert Weather Center, I'm meteorologist Matthew Mondro.
0: All right, how about a barometric pressure of 3035? Rising wind is calm. And 53 degrees at WSGW, your connection to the Great Lakes Bay region, your connection to the world. You heard Matthew say something about maybe the rain could help reduce some of the fire conditions. And we have those statements coming from the National Weather Service once again. This is for the northern half of the Lower Peninsula, right above our immediate Saginaw Bay, Midland County areas. So Aranac and Gladwin and everything to the north. Elevated fire danger is the way that the National Weather Service describes it, with the combination of drying and low humidity, and just conditions are ripe. And in the UP, it's an elevated wildfire potential. So whether there's a difference between elevated fire danger to elevated wildfire potential, it might have to do with some of the winds. It'll be a little bit more windy to the north in the UP. So other than that, as we like to say, welcome on a Wednesday. It is your morning team, you, with Charlie and Mike on WSGW. June 3rd is your calendar date, the 154th day of 2026. 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Seems simple, but that's really it. And a lot of it has to do with just the quiet pattern of weather that apparently is going to continue Friday with that chance of showers. We'll find out. Could use a drink. So June 3rd on your calendar. Let's see. 1888, the famous poem Casey at the Bat by Ernest Lawrence Thayer. It was first published in the San Francisco Daily Examiner. The mighty Casey has struck out. Hope I didn't spoil it for you. 1965. Ooh, it was during the Gemini 4 spaceflight that astronaut Edward H. White became the first American to walk in space, leaving the capsule. Tethered, but still to do that. In 1965, a leap of faith. This was, 1989 now. Gosh, just a few years from being 40 years ago. The world watched as in Beijing's Tiananmen Square, student-led pro-democracy demonstrations were being led. And army troops were starting its crackdown to crush the movement. Happened right before the world's eyes. And that was 1989. Imagine what would be going on today with some of what the world might know thanks to social media and other ways. All right, some of the birthdays today. We have singer Ian Hunter, who is 87. Basketball Hall of Famer Billy Cunningham is 83. Golf Hall of Famer Hale Irwin is 81. Bassist Too Slim of Riders in the Sky is 78. Singer Susie Quattro is 76. Singer Denise Williams, 76. Singer Dan Hill, 72. Actor Scott Valentine is 68. Olympic gymnasts gold medalist Peter Vidmar is 65. TV journalist Anderson Cooper is 59. Singers Ariel and Gabriel Hernandez of No Mercy are 55. Actor Ariane Zucker is 52. Actor Nikki James is 45. Actor Ann Winters is 32 years old today, this Wednesday, June 3, day 154 of 2026. Puts us at 546 on WSGW. And I believe that puts us in position for a morning wake-up song. Or is it your end-of-day song? It's your middle-of-day song. Choose how the song fits into your day. It's an honor song. And maybe a couple of days ago you heard about how musical artist Peebo Bryson was hospitalized for a stroke. He has passed away. Passed away yesterday officially at the age of 75. Robert Peepo, P-E-A-P-O was his middle name, nicknamed Peebo, which became his stage name, Peebo Bryson. A lot of great music, those big Disney duets, Beauty and the Beast with Celine Dion, with Regina Bell doing the whole New World from Aladdin. Did some duet work with Roberta Flack. But he also did some solo work. We'll use his solo work to honor Peebo with an honor song this morning. And his real big first solo hit was from 1984, If Ever You're In My Arms Again. Again, doing an honor song for Peebo Bryson, dead at the age of 75 yesterday.

0: Sounds of Peebo Bryson. Again, Peebo passing away yesterday at the age of 75, 2 days after a stroke. If ever you're in my arms, again, an honor song. Mike Avery time in the Outdoor Magazine. Minute is on WSGW. It's brought to you by Northwoods Wholesale Outlet. We're at 548.
1: This is Mike Avery with today's Outdoor Magazine Minute. Boaters on the Great Lakes are required to carry certain types of safety equipment, including flares. Retired Coast Guardsman Joe Marion says, don't get rid of your old ones.
2: I have three sets of flares on the boat. One that's current, and the two that are expired. Those two are expired. When I have to use them are the first ones that I use. If they don't work, I'm not out of it.
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7: This is Michigan News Source, Michigan's leading news provider, delivering real, honest news to Michiganders statewide.
8: Good morning. For Michigan News Source, I'm David Barr. Lawmakers approved a bill that would give Mackinac Island greater authority over ferry rates. Now that bill is headed to the governor. Lawmakers approved Senate Bill 304 Tuesday and granted the measure immediate effect before sending it to Governor Gretchen Whitmer for consideration. The bill would clarify Mackinac Island's authority to regulate ferry prices charged by companies serving the island, including Shepler's Mackinac Island Ferry and Arnold Transit Company, both owned by the Hoffman family of companies. The city of Lansing is ending its remote work option. The city sent an email to all departments this week ending remote work for city employees starting July 1st. According to the city's email, department directors will still have the power to allow employees to work from home, but no more than an occasional day or a half day of work. The Ingham County Prosecutor's Office has referred the East Lansing police shooting case to the Michigan Attorney General's Office, citing a potential conflict of interest. Katie Hyde has details.
9: The April 15th incident began after reports of retail fraud and a stabbing near Abbott and Lake Lansing Roads. Police say 21-year-old MSU student Isaiah Kirby, armed with a knife, ran toward officers who opened fire and killed him. Attorney Douglas Milock was stabbed multiple times before the shooting. Body camera video shows officers repeatedly ordering Kirby to drop the knife before firing multiple rounds. Under county policy, all fatal officer-involved shootings are referred to the Attorney General's Office for independent review. review. I'm Katie Hyde for Michigan News Source.
8: And Michigan residents have till the end of June to pick their favorite I Voted sticker designs for the fall's general election. The state received more than 2,000 design submissions for the contest. One winning design will be chosen from each of the three categories. You can vote on the Michigan Department of State webpage. David Barr, Michigan News Source.
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13: Chipmaker Broadcom and cybersecurity company CrowdStrike among the companies reporting earnings today. We're also expecting reports from Macy's and Five Below. Wall Street ended Tuesday building on records driven by artificial intelligence momentum. All three indexes have now closed at records five sessions in a row for the first time since February 2017. The Dow closing up 229 points, S&P 500 rising 10 points, and NASDAQ gaining 7 points. Eddie Gabor of Key Advisor says his firm is taking advantage of the volatility in software stocks.
14: We'll keep buying dips in software and keep rotating. This allows investors to rotate in the areas of strength, diversify, take some chips off the table off big winners, and take advantage of new trend changes. So this is a real positive for software here.
13: That's your Fox Business Report. I'm Angelo Bavaro, invested in you.
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18: Mostly sunny for this Wednesday. Just another beautiful day. We'll have a high of 82 this afternoon. No humidity and a light southwest wind. For tonight, mostly clear and 55, then 83 and partly to mostly sunny on Thursday. Friday is when we have some rain chances starting to return, primarily in the afternoon and the evening, and then also still tracking some rain for Saturday afternoon and evening. Sunday is now dry. From the First Alert Weather Center, I'm meteorologist Matthew Mondro.
0: 53 degrees at WSGW. 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
0: Up to the minute sports on WSGW is 5:58. Tigers 8, Rays nothing. Wow. Welcome back Gleyber Torres. His first game after missing 27 with that left oblique strain,

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4: It's the return of the ugly lamb. An update on a story we had from you a couple of months ago. The ugly lamb is back in a new form. That's a 620 on WSGW with you and Charlie and Mike and Jonathan. It's a 605. Gorgeous weather today with the sunshine and the high pushing 82 and a light breeze. It is 51 now. Fun sports, both the Tigers and Loons pitching shutouts last night. Kim Komando at 625. TSA touchless ID. All to come. More news comes now. That's in the WSGW newsroom with Mike Percha.
5: Thank you, Charlie. Good morning, everyone. Bridgeport police are asking for the public's help solving a 2022 murder of a 29-year-old Demetrius Wicker. Wicker was shot and killed around 3 in the morning, May 7th of that year, in the parking lot of the Bavarian apartment building in the 2800 block of Williamson Road in Bridgeport Township. No suspect has been identified. Crime Stoppers is offering up to $2,500 for information leading to an arrest. Only information leading to an arrest will be eligible for the reward. Anonymous tips can be submitted by calling 1-800-422-JAIL. A 64-year-old Prescott man has died after being ejected from a tractor following a collision in Ogama County on Tuesday morning. State police say an 83-year-old Prescott man driving a 2014 Dodge Caravan south on Greenwood Road struck the tractor near Henderson Lake Road around 10:40 a.m. The tractor driver was pronounced dead at the scene. It's not known at this time if the driver of the van was injured. Ogama County EMS, Mills Township Fire Department, and Ogama County Sheriff's deputies assisted at the scene. The crash remains under investigation. Consumers Energy is asking state regulators for a $456 million annual electric rate increase, which would amount to a 9.8% hike for residential customers. The utility is also seeking an additional $25 million surcharge over 12 months and $52 million over 3 years for storm restoration expenses. The request comes less than 3 months after consumers received an approval for a $217 million rate increase. Michigan Attorney General Dana Nessel says her office will intervene in the case before the Michigan Public Service Commission. Since 2020, the commission has approved nearly $800 million in rate hikes for Consumers Energy. The Michigan Department of Labor and Economic Opportunity is making a $150,000 grant program available through a new skills and SYNC regional partnership pilot program. Here is Christiana Malacara.
6: 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Applications are due by July 10th and awards expected to be announced in August. More information can be found at michigan.gov/leo. This is Christiana Malacara, News Radio 100.5 and 790.
5: 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It also emphasizes cooperation between local agencies to expand youth programming across the region. 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
5: Times 6:11. A Harrison Township man is facing 20 felony counts involved in the alleged sexual abuse of children. 48-year-old Robert Fitz was arraigned yesterday on five counts each of aggravated child sexually abusive activity and aggravated possession of child sexually abusive material, along with 10 counts of using a computer to commit a crime. He also has an habitual offender's second offense notice. His bond has been set at $500,000. His next court date is June 8th for a probable cause conference. Two foreign nationals have been charged with smuggling monkeypox into the United States and then lying about it. Here is Michigan News Network's Kyle Kimball.
10: Federal prosecutors have charged Vincent Munster and Claude Cui, working with the National Institutes of Health, with conspiracy to smuggle monkeypox into the U.S. and then giving false statements to law enforcement about it. They face a maximum sentence of 5 years in prison if convicted. According to the U.S. attorney, on January 25th, Munster and Cui arrived at Detroit Metro Airport with a large black plastic case on a flight originating from the Congo, where an outbreak of monkeypox was occurring. The two told officials the case contained testing equipment. A subsequent investigation by the FBI revealed it held 113 vials, 17 of which contained deactivated monkeypox. One contained the chickenpox virus, and two contained human DNA.
11: Kyle Kimball, the Michigan News Network.
5: A young Lansing boy will be meeting with members of Congress in Washington, D.C. this week. 12-year-old Ishan Guy and his mother, Verona, are among a group of 50 Michigan families and health care leaders calling on lawmakers to continue funding for child health care and research for rare diseases. Ishan has been living with a sickle cell anemia since he was 6 months old. Verona says her son has had the same medical team from C.S. Mott Children's Hospital since his initial diagnosis. She and Ishan will be the nation's capital through the end of the week. And Charlie, for men, are we paying attention to our heart health? New research shows a men's heart health begins to outpace women's as early as age 35, and that's earlier than what was once thought. Corwell Health preventative cardiologist Dr. Akhil Gulati says men need to be screened for their hearts and for... cholesterol.
12: I will tell men, you know, when you're in your 30s, go get your primary care doctor. If you have any big risk factors or strong family history, go see a preventive cardiologist or a preventive clinic and start getting it addressed early. They have to do certain things like getting your fasting lipid panel, checking, knowing your numbers, addressing other risk factors like blood pressure, smoking history, drinking history.
5: Galati says if men are seeing a doctor, they can be tested for the issues and treated. Heart disease is the number one cause of death in the United States.
4: Wow, that 35, was that the age?
5: Yeah.
4: Well, too late. Man.
5: It's never too late, Charlie. It's never too late.
4: Never too late. I like that. But man, that's eye-opening. Or ear-opening, do we say on the radio? 614 on WSGW. Weather forecast. What we have for you this morning is a forecast update being brought to you by Peace Lutheran Ministries. As we're getting into the summer season and travel and people taking weekends and such, Peace Lutheran Ministries invites you to worship as you get away. Because you can take along Peace Lutheran Ministries. 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
13: Another beautiful day is ahead with a mostly sunny sky and a high of 82, low humidity, and a light wind. So really, again, just couldn't get too much better than today. For tonight, it's mostly clear and 55, 83, and partly to mostly sunny on Thursday. And then going into Friday is when we have some rain chances returning. Could have a couple of showers up north late in the morning on Friday, but most of the rain there does fall during the afternoon and the evening. Could have a couple of rumbles of thunder, but there have been no signals for severe weather so far. Now, going into Saturday, there's also a chance for some showers there in the afternoon and evening, but Sunday has turned dry. From the First Alert Weather Center, I'm meteorologist Matthew Mondrow.
4: Yeah, there's little adjustments in those forecasts when you try and do them a week out. You got to tweak here and there sometimes. Barometric pressure is rising 3037. Wind is calm. 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
4: How about sports at 616 on WSGW? How about Tigers baseball last night? The Tigers beat the Rays for a second straight night. It was a shutout. It was 8-0. And it was a great start from the very beginning. Tigers, of course, is the visiting team batting first. And in the leadoff spot, appearing for the first time since missing 27 games with his left oblique strain, Gleyber Torres came to the plate.
15: Fly ball left center field. This one's deep. Simpson, Mesa Jr. going back, looking up. Gone! Welcome back! Gleyber Torres in the leadoff spot, batting in the major leagues for the first time in a month. It's a bomb to left center. 1-0 Tigers, one batter in.
4: And the Tigers continued. Wenzel Perez had a couple of hits, including a two-run homer. Riley Green, a second straight game with a home run. Nat Vierling had a couple of hits, a double, a triple, and two RBI. Spencer Torkelson, Zach Short, both with two hits each. All to support the pitching of Jack Flaherty. He went the first five innings of five-hit baseball with two walks and 6K. And Manuel De Jesus, what a relief appearance. Four perfect innings with 4K. Tigers 8, Rays nothing. You know it's a good game when, in the ninth inning, the other team is bringing in a position pitcher to pitch. And for Jack Flaherty, it snaps a streak of starting the season with seven straight losses, which is the most to start a Tigers season since Jordan Zimmerman did that back in 2018. It also snaps the Tigers' streak of eight straight series losses. There's still one game left in the series, but the Tigers have already won the series, going for the sweep today. Tigers also getting a first road series win since the first week of the season when the Tigers took 2 of 3 in San Diego. So, yeah, that's just how rough May was. Tigers and Rays today, 12:45 on WSGW 790 AM, and Troy Melton's going to be on the mound. The Mariners won again. Now it's an 8-game winning streak. Seattle 8 and the Mets 3. At Dow Diamond, a shutout for the Loons over the Lugnuts, a 4-0 score. It was Zach Root going the first 7 innings, giving up just one hit, no walks, and 9 K. Game was played in 2 hours. For the Loons, the fastest 9-inning game so far this year. Tonight, Loons and Lansing from Dow Diamond at 7:05. A little fun news from the Ontario Hockey League announcing yesterday its all-star and all-rookie teams for the season. And Spirit right wing Nikita Klepov was named to both as a first all-star team and first all-rookie team member. And defenseman Levi Harper named to the first all-rookie team. So, nice representation for the Spirit. Stanley Cup Final got underway last night. Game 1, Vegas at Carolina, and the Golden Knights 5, Carolina 4. Game-winning goal with just 3:24 to play. Game 2 is Thursday at Carolina. Tonight, Game 1 of the NBA Finals, as the Knicks are at the Spurs. And at the French Open, in Wimbledon's double play, there is still an American, Taylor Townsend. She's teamed up with Katerina Siniakova. They're the number one seed and advanced in women's doubles. I think there's still a couple of Americans live in some mixed doubles play that's going on today, but all of the singles Americans are out of the tournament, now getting into its quarterfinal play. It's sports on WSGW at 6:20. The Ugly Lamb is back. Kind of an update on a story we had for you a couple of months ago. That's coming up next.
7: Service. 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
4: The Ugly Lamb that is making an appearance once again. It's an update on the story we had for you back in April. Charlie, Mike, Jonathan, and you here on WSGW. It is 6:21. Do you recall, gentlemen, it was around Easter time that a bakery in Westland, Michigan, produced, first of all, for April Fools, produced a cake with an ugly lamb on it. Remember, April Fools, of course, always April 1st, but Easter was like the 5th, that the following weekend.
16: Yeah.
4: And they produced it as an April Fool's joke, but it resulted in people loving it, and it was a sellout. They had to make these cakes. They also produced normal lamb Easter cakes, but they just had fun with it. Well, it's back. The Westland Bake Shop, it's the Homestead Kitchen Artisan Cakery, and the owner has brought back the Ugly Lamb cookie, and there it is, and it's all its splendor.
16: That's horrifying.
4: It is. Horrifyingly popular, because people have been clamoring for a new kind of Ugly Lamb treat, so...
5: I know part of the appeal of food is the visual aspect, but if it tastes good...
16: Yeah.
4: You close your eyes and eat it.
16: Is this their mascot now?
4: Well, The owner says that it's been brought back because some people have been asking, you know, it's graduation season. So people have been asking for a graduation cookie, so they're making the Ugly Lamb and they're putting a graduation cap on it.
16: That's funny.
5: There you go.
4: And she,
16: that's good.
4: The owner says not done. She also plans to do something coming up. She doesn't say what yet, but a special cookie for America's 250th. I can only imagine. She says, and come Halloween. Well, but the things you could do with an ugly lamb on Halloween.
5: I mean, you could just, with a witch hat.
4: Yeah.
16: You could just leave it as it is.
5: Dress up as the ugly lamb for Halloween.
16: Yeah.
5: You put a Santa hat and a beard on it for Christmas.
16: Yep.
4: Yeah, she said they become very popular. Customers are asking for them. She says she's even had to make up some from somebody who's having a wedding. Doesn't say she did anything particular for him, but...
17: No.
4: Well, you want a unique treat. Jonathan, you're getting married later this fall.
16: Heck no.
4: You're not going to go the ugly lamb wedding cookie way, huh?
16: I'm not standing in the way of my baker fiancé's dessert plans.
4: Well.
16: Especially not with that thing.
4: With that.
16: That, like, I understand it as a one-off gag, but now it's becoming like it's a thing.
5: A meme.
4: If you'd like to see it, as we put up the Ugly Lamb Easter cake at the time, we have the Ugly Lamb cookie for you on the Morning Team page at WSGW.com. I don't see any reference in here about deliveries, but I'm betting that you could probably order them, and I'm betting they would probably deliver if you so choose. No price, by the way. I don't know what they call.
16: Ugly baked goods. That's the only kind of baked good I know how to make.
4: Without even trying. Oh, the ugly lamb cookie. It's back. The ugly lamb. Kim Komando is coming up on WSGW. TSA touchless ID. Kim wants to talk about that next.
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21: 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This works at every airport. Your face is yours. 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And be sure to sign up for my free newsletter at getkim.com. 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
3: Many people think having a power of attorney or a will is all the estate planning they need. 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
3: A will is a letter to the probate court identifying who gets your personal and financial belongings, which is important after you pass away. 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
3: 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Third, depending on each individual situation, you may need all of the above plus one or more trusts or limited liability companies.
2: Thanks, Jerry. If you want more information, register for an upcoming workshop. 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
4: The November election. Yeah, it'll be here before you know it. Depending on your perspective, either you're looking forward to it or it's like, well, I guess we have to go to the polls and vote. A little follow-up on a story that actually we were having in our news yesterday. Maybe this will make it a little bit more fun going to the election this year, having to do with those I voted stickers that were making the news yesterday. I want to do a little follow-up and actually have a chance to present those stickers to you. And we'll do that coming on WSGW with your morning team of you and Charlie and Mike and Jonathan all together. Oh, the morning sunshine. I'm going to drive the thermometer to 82 today. It is 51 right now. Should be a light wind. News brought to you by New Finish. How about that new showroom? Have you visited yet? 4398 Williamson Road in Bridgeport. You're welcome to visit and find out how New Finish saves you the time and money because you're refinishing and not replacing. In the WSGW newsroom, here's Mike Percha.
5: Thank you, Charlie. Good morning, everyone. A federal judge based in Bay City is due back in court June 8th for a probation violation arraignment in Emmett County. WJRT-TV reports 72-year-old Thomas Luddington of Midland is accused of failing to complete a required drug and alcohol screening during the first week of his probation. Luddington pleaded no contest last month to drunk driving charges stemming from an October 3rd arrest near Petoskey, where his vehicle struck two signs. If found in violation, Luddington faces either a probation extension beyond his current six-month sentence or up to 3 months in jail. He has served as a federal judge in Bay City since 2006. A Huron County man is facing an upgraded charge of second-degree murder following the release of a medical examiner's report regarding the death of his 71-year-old mother. The new charge carries a maximum penalty of life in prison for 41-year-old Ovola Jarvis, who was initially charged with vulnerable adult abuse after the death of Kathleen Holdwick. Authorities launched an investigation in early March after Holdwick was hospitalized in a severely distressed state, leading sheriff's deputies to discover extreme filth and neglect at her Hume Township home. Following the new murder charge, District Court Judge Julian Ferris set a new bond for Jarvis at $500,000 during an arraignment yesterday. Jarvis will now undergo a competency evaluation at the State Forensic Center after his defense attorney expressed concerns the suspect does not understand the court process. A review hearing for the case is scheduled for August 13th. A black bear that climbed a tree in a Mount Pleasant neighborhood on Tuesday has been tranquilized, tagged, and relocated to a northern Michigan swamp near the Houghton Lake area. Michigan DNR wildlife biologist tranked the 150-pound animal with a dart rifle, dropping it about 18 feet onto a pole vault pad borrowed from Mount Pleasant High School. Mount Pleasant police, firefighters, and city workers assisted with isolating the bear. The animal was found to be healthy. DNR officials believe the bear likely entered the neighborhood by way of the Chippewa River corridor about a mile and a half west of where it was found. Michigan is home to more than 12,000 bears, most living in the Upper Peninsula and Northern Lower Peninsula, though authorities say southward movement is not unheard of. DNR officials remind residents to take down bird feeders in the spring and summer, bring in grills after use, keep pet food indoors, and put trash out only on collection day. The Hunger Solutions Center in Saginaw will host a Feeding of the Future donor kickoff and beam signing. Here's Christiana Malacara.
6: The Hunger Solutions Center in Saginaw will host a Feeding the Future donor kickoff. The kickoff is on Thursday, June 4th. The event marks a milestone in the ongoing expansion project that houses the East Side Soup Kitchen and Hidden Harvest, located at 940 East Genesee Avenue. Foundation partners, business leaders, and private donors will have the opportunity to sign the structural beam and will be part of the building forever. Organizers say the expansion is designed to strengthen the food assistance service across the Great Lakes Bay region. The event runs from 3 until 5 p.m. This is Christiana Malagata, News Radio 100.5 and 790.
5: 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The 10,000-acre refuge off Bishop Road in Saginaw has been a federally protected sanctuary for migratory birds since 1953 and holds the designation as an important bird area of global significance. 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
5: 6:35. Reports of scabies being spread in the Muskegon Correctional Facilities raising questions about what exactly the skin condition is. Scabies is caused by a mite that burrows under the skin, leading to itching and pimple-like bumps. They're transmitted by prolonged skin-to-skin contact. Areas with lots of people, such as detention centers, shelters, and nursing homes, can see the occasional outbreak. DMC family medicine doctor Tracy Wright says while concerns are starting to pop up on social media, it's highly treatable.
10: We have ways to look at the type of skin and the characteristic of the small raised lines or bumps in between your fingers or wrists, and we can identify if it's scabies. A patient will come to their physician, and we'll be able to prescribe them the medication, which is usually an antibiotic lotion or cream that can help cure their current infection.
5: The mites tend to be more active at night, so if you have the pimple-like blisters and intense itching, especially at night, make sure you go see a doctor. A proposal to make free breakfasts and lunches at schools permanent has taken a step forward in the Michigan Senate. The Education Committee approved two pieces of legislation that would make the Universal Free School Meals program continue for years to come. The sponsor of the bills, Senator Dana Polahanke, says the free school meals for every public school student saves Michigan families an average of $850 on annual grocery costs and helps kids focus on learning with full stomachs. The legislation will be considered by the full Senate. Governor Gretchen Whitmer has issued a proclamation declaring June as Pride Month in Michigan. She signed the proclamation celebrating the start of Pride Month at an LGBTQ plus market and bar in Grand Rapids. She says every Michigander deserves the freedom to be themselves, no matter who they love or how they identify. Charlie, this is Medicare Fraud Prevention Week. Here is Tracy McCaskill.
17: The Michigan Department of Health and Human Services, along with the Department of Insurance and Financial Services and the Office of the Michigan Attorney General, is emphasizing the importance of combating Medicare fraud during Medicare Fraud Prevention Week, observed through this Friday, June 5th. Now, this initiative raises awareness about the impact of fraud on beneficiaries and encourages early reporting to safeguard public resources. Scammers are increasingly targeting older adults, prompting officials to urge residents to stay vigilant and protect their information, safeguarding Medicare numbers, and reporting suspicious activity. To learn more, visit smpresource.org. I'm Tracy McCaskill for the Michigan News Network.
4: Yeah, I can only imagine. I didn't hear a dollar amount that's talked about these days about just how much the scams and things like that cost.
5: Oh, yeah, billions and billions of dollars. Yeah. It's crazy. Yeah, that's not just Medicare fraud. That's just scams.
4: Yeah, that's a good point. Yeah. This is specifically Medicare, though. Wow. All right, so be aware of it all the time, although this week apparently is a chance to highlight it and make it more known. The weather forecast on WSGW that we have to do, the forecast update. WNEM First Alert meteorologist Matthew Mondro.
8: Yet another beautiful day is ahead across mid-Michigan. We'll even be a little bit warmer than the last few days with a high of 82 this afternoon, a mostly sunny sky, and a light southwest wind. The humidity also staying low. We are going to have a partly to mostly sunny sky on Thursday, and then Friday is when rain chances start to return to our area. Now we could see perhaps a couple of showers up north in the late morning, but the majority of any rain showers on Friday appear to be during the afternoon and the evening. A couple of thunderstorms are possible too, but we haven't seen any great signals for severe weather, so definitely some good news for that. But don't be surprised if you hear a few rumbles on Friday or even on Saturday with that round of rainfall as well. That also looks to be an afternoon to evening chance, and then we should be drying out by Sunday. Sunday will be the start of another stretch of some dry, sunny weather across mid-Michigan. But we'll take some of the rain from Friday and Saturday. Certainly could use it across our area. It'll help bring the fire danger down a little bit, at least for a few days. Now, rain totals for Friday and Saturday combined looks to be up to about a half of an inch to three quarters of an inch. Now, given how dry everything has been, it's not going to be a lot of rain, but still, at least it is some rain moving through our area. We will have highs going back down to the mid-70s during the upcoming weekend, and then slowly making a return to the low 80s starting around Tuesday next week. From the First Alert Weather Center, I'm meteorologist Matthew Mondro.
4: I got a barometric pressure at 3037 and rising. Your wind is calm. It's 51 at WSGW, your connection to the Great Lakes Bay region, your connection to the world. And the only extra weather message is the heightened awareness. It's for the northern half of the Lower Peninsula, starting with Aranac and Gladwin counties and everything to the north, of the elevated risk of fire because of the very dry conditions, low humidity and such. It's referenced as elevated wildfire conditions in the UP. Again, conditions, so use caution, be careful and all that kind of stuff. And it's just kind of the weather that we're dealing with and the conditions, and hopefully maybe with some rain on Friday that could help things out. We'll find out. Your morning team on WSGW, a little voting fun, if we can say that. For some people, voting isn't fun sometimes, but maybe this makes it a little fun. It's kind of a follow-up on a news story from yesterday. We'll get that. 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
2: Yeah, November elections. Be here before you know it. 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Well, with Charlie and Mike and Jonathan, a little bit more on that coming here on WSGW. 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Quick reminder of the Michigan Wheat Program's 14th Annual Summer Field Day. That's coming up June 16th, which is a Tuesday. And for wheat growers, registration is now open for the event. It's going to be at the MSU Saginaw Valley Research and Extension Center on Reese Road in Frankenmuth. 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Again, for the field day, the Michigan Wheat Program's 14th Annual Summer Field Day, June 16th, miwheat.org to get your registration, your information. 6:43 is the time on WSGW. Yesterday, we were engaged in our closest to the pin contest. I want to make a quick reference to that. I want to thank all those who showed up at Bay Valley Resort to try and win your invitation into the upcoming WSGW Invitational Golf Outing. Listeners came out, and at the end of the morning team show, one golfer was closest to the pin to win a foursome into the Invitational, and that was Jim Doobie of Freeland. Stuck at 13 feet close to the pin, which is okay. Nothing against you. Jim did a good job.
3: Yeah.
2: Did a good job, but nobody could get closer. There was
3: beat
2: room.
3: The next closest at 14 feet.
2: Yeah, that's all you had to do. All presented by MBS International Airport, the $10,000 hole-in-one, which went unclaimed from the Buck Insurance Agency. We'll do it again next Tuesday. The Sawmill, between 6:30 and 9, we'll do the same. The Sawmill, by the way, is the site of the actual Invitational Golf Outing on June 23rd, presented by Westside Decorating Center and Audio Central Alarm, which is sold out. So the only way to golf with us this year is to win your invitation. All the entries have been purchased. It's 6:44. Yesterday, if you were paying attention to Mike's news, and I know everyone was paying attention, so you know already.
4: Everyone but me.
2: You had the stories about how yesterday the state of Michigan had released the nominees.
3: The finalists for the...
2: Finalists.
4: Yeah, the finalists for the I voted.
2: Yeah, it's a better way to phrase it.
4: Or the semifinalists.
2: And 90 different stickers, because there's three different categories, and 30 stickers in each category. You have the elementary, middle school grades, K through 8. The high schools, grades 9 through 12, and then residents of all ages. Mm-hmm. And this is the second time that Michigan has done this. We talked about this last time it was done back in 2024 when there were 480 submissions. This year, 2,095 submissions. So
3: Yeah,
4: that's a lot.
2: Popular. And so, as Mike said, so now we get these as semifinalists, and they were chosen by the Collegiate Student Advisory Task Force, students appointed by the Michigan Secretary of State.
3: And so wait, they were the CSI Task Force?
2: Yeah, you could say that.
3: Oh, no, it's advisory, isn't it?
2: They're advisory.
3: Yeah, it's an A.
4: CSA.
3: Darn.
2: I still like it, though. I still like it. What I did was I... went online, and I got the links up on the Morning Team page. You have until the end of June to vote. You can vote to decide which of the stickers will be available when you go to the election this November. And, you know, you get to slap one of those I voted stickers on you. You get to vote for which sticker you'd like to have a chance. So there's 30 entries in each of the categories, as I said. And you vote through Tuesday, June 30th. Well, I put a link up the actual voting site. When you go there, you have to enter an email, and then that allows you access. And then when you vote, you'll be able to see the three different categories and all 30 of the designs. The Detroit Free Press, though, and I put a link up to this as well, has put a link up to the entire gallery, all 90.
3: Oh.
2: And you don't have...
3: You don't have to put your email.
2: Yeah, if you don't want to vote, you don't have to in the contest. But I thought you might want to see the entries just for fun. I put a few up on the Morning Team page directly, but I also put a link up. But I just got these caught my eye. I thought these are kind of cool. I'm showing to you here. I like this one. Somebody who put, "I rock because I voted."
3: Over pictured rocks.
2: Yeah, I like that. Isn't that cool? And then another one. I thought this was kind of neat. Somebody took a bunch of iconic Michigan symbols, if you will. They put a sign up which designates the Michigan left. You know how you have to turn right in order to go left?
3: Yep.
2: They put, it looks like a potato, which, granted, Michigan is well known. We certainly know
3: maybe
2: here.
3: Maybe it's a sugar beet.
2: Well, maybe a sugar beet? Okay. Well, either or, representing agriculture. A Coney dog. I like that.
4: All right, there you go, Flint Coney.
2: Looks like an old Model T.
3: Mm-hmm.
2: Deck of cards, this has got to be euchre.
4: Oh, yeah.
2: Because it got two jacks.
3: It's got the jack on top there, yep.
2: Yeah. Cherries, of course.
4: Turn down a bower, lose for an hour.
2: the euchre mantra.
4: Euchre saying, yeah.
2: They got the hands to show the state, you know, when you use your palm of your hand for the Lower Peninsula, and then you turn sideways your upper hand. They did the Mackinac Bridge and did a Superman ice cream cone. So that's kind of a sticker. That's all on one sticker. I like the next sticker because I like the plate. Somebody used the Michigan license plate, especially they...
3: The new one.
2: The new one.
3: The new old one.
2: Yeah, the red, white, and blue one.
4: Yeah, okay.
2: Yeah. Which I'm not seeing as much as I thought I would, I must tell you.
3: I'm seeing a lot of them.
2: Are you?
4: I haven't seen very many, but I have one. And you have one, don't you, Shana?
2: Oh, yeah.
3: And I have one. Yeah, Charlie has one.
4: Oh, you have one, too. Okay.
2: I haven't noticed yours yet, Mike. I'll have to check it out next time. So.
4: Actually, I ditched the Impala because I hit a deer. And so we got a Forester.
2: Oh, well.
3: I can't believe I haven't noticed that.
2: Same thing. Well, bad news, good news. Sorry to hear about it, but glad to hear that you...
4: Yeah.
2: Well, awesome. You put the plate on that. Oh, that's cool. Well, that's one of those that somebody in the, you know, that put "I voted" on the plate.
3: I'm looking at the entries now, and in the elementary category, there's one with a robin on it.
2: Yeah.
3: And it looks really nice, but that robin's been eating really well.
4: that's a early fall robin.
3: Yeah.
4: Not a spring robin.
2: This is a clever entry. Somebody put orange barrels up.
3: I like that.
2: Isn't that great? And one more. Did you see this one? A deer, which is cool. They use the antlers to spell out "I voted."
4: Oh, nice.
3: That's cool.
2: With the antlers entwined.
4: That's not the one I hit.
2: I hope you were okay. So the car wasn't, but you were okay.
4: I was okay. The deer was not okay.
2: Ooh.
3: I had an idea for a sticker that I wanted to see entered, but I'm not a good artist. My sister, who's technically still in high school, so she would have entered the high school category, is an amazing artist. And I sent her this idea. I sent her reference pictures, and she's like, "Yeah, that's a fun one." And she's just like me. She procrastinated and went, "Oh, the deadline was 4 days ago."
2: Oh, no.
3: Oh, well. Man.
2: Well, okay. Well, how about the next time they do this? You could do the all ages category.
3: Well, it had to do with the Olympics and the U.S. hockey Michigan connection, so it wouldn't really work for next time. But that's okay.
2: Well.
4: So, well, there's still some Olympic athletes in Michigan.
3: Oh yeah, but
2: this was specific
3: this year was great.
2: So,
3: but no, I'm looking through the stickers right now and making my votes. So
2: yeah, it's pretty cool. And again, you can place your votes until June 30th, and then you choose up to three. By the way, in each category, choose up to three, and then we'll find out later on this summer. Come November 3rd, Michigan's general election day, when stickers will be distributed to polling locations for you to show that you voted. That's kind of fun.
4: So you voted on voting.
3: You don't get a sticker for voting on the voting stickers, though. Yeah.
2: Thank you for the clarification. Up to the hour we go, up to the minute news. Your business and your weather and your sports. We're at 6:51.
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6: Good morning for Michigan News Source. I'm David Barr. Michigan U.S. Representative Bill Huizenga has introduced a bill that would automatically strip citizenship and deport any naturalized citizens convicted of terrorism-related offenses. The Deport the Terrorist Act would close a loophole in the current law that makes it hard to deport these citizens through denaturalization. The bill would revoke U.S. citizenship immediately and make the individual subject to immediate deportation. Governor Gretchen Whitmer has created a literacy council to address Michigan's failing reading scores. A newly installed Champions Council will include leaders in education, business, government, and community to monitor and advise literacy efforts across the state. Michigan ranks 44th in the nation in fourth grade reading level. The 16-member council is expected to be in place by August. Chobani has broke ground on a $567 million expansion of its La Cologne facility in Norton Shores, a project expected to create 340 new jobs and retain more than 300 existing positions. Katie Hyde has details.
7: The expansion will add more than 200,000 square feet of production space and boost output of the La Colombe's canned coffee beverages. Company officials say the project will also significantly increase demand for Michigan dairy, with annual milk usage expected to grow from 30 million pounds to more than 600 million pounds. I'm Katie Hyde for Michigan News Source.
6: And Champion Foods is recalling its Motor City Pizza 5 Cheese Bread due to a possible salmonella contamination risk. The company linked the recall to contaminated milk powder supplied by California dairies. The affected products have sell-by dates ranging from February 3rd through April 21st, 2027. The product was sold at Costco, Target, Walmart, Meijer, and Kroger stores. For Michigan News Source, I'm David Barr.
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11: Investors are waiting for another artificial intelligence chip makers update. Broadcom reports earnings today. Also, cybersecurity company CrowdStrike. Macy's and discount retailer Five Below also report today. Payroll processing company ADP reports today on the number of job openings created by private employers in May. Veteran trader Scott Shelody says the job openings and labor turnover report found strong job growth this spring.
12: We were looking for 6.86 million. We get 7.6, so I mean, that's healthy. So, you know, this is going to be good news to Mr. Kevin Lawrence because he's got his hands full. His dual mandate is inflation, which has now got everything to do with Iran and oil. And then the other part of that mandate is jobs.
11: The Federal Reserve releases its beige book of economic conditions today. That's your Fox Business Report. I'm Jenny Coselda, invested in you.
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16: Mostly sunny for this Wednesday, just another beautiful day. We'll have a high of 82 this afternoon, no humidity, and a light southwest wind. For tonight, mostly clear and 55, then 83 and partly to mostly sunny on Thursday. Friday is when we have some rain chances starting to return, primarily in the afternoon and the evening, and then also still tracking some rain for Saturday afternoon and evening. Sunday is now dry. From the First Alert Weather Center, I'm meteorologist Matthew Mondro.
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2: 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Tigers shutting out the Tampa Bay Rays 8-0. Jack Flaherty, 5 shutout innings. Reliever Emmanuel DeJesus, 4 perfect innings. And Gleyber Torres.

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3: From ABC News, I'm Sherry Preston. Some of the biggest races from the Tuesday primaries are still up in the air, including in California, where Republican Steve Hilton and Democrat Javier Becerra are still neck and neck, with Tom Steyer in third. The top two vote-getters head for a runoff. Los Angeles Mayor Karen Bass, the top vote-getter in her re-election attempt.
4: We have led a grassroots campaign because we want to bring change to our city, and that's what we've been doing, and that's what we're going to continue to do.
3: Her likely November opponent, reality TV star Spencer Pratt.
5: The next 5 months is I'm going to have time to build out this team to show everybody the level of Democratic supporters that I have behind me.
3: President Trump's endorsement streak running into a roadblock in Iowa. His handpicked candidate for governor, Republican Congressman Randy Feenstra, has conceded to his GOP opponent, Zach Lamb. He's expected to face Democrat Josh Turek in November. And in New Jersey, Democrats have chosen a nominee for a congressional race that could decide who controls the House after the midterms. The ceasefire talks between the U.S. and Iran stalled by more back-and-forth attacks. ABC's Karen Waugh.
6: An American warplane striking an oil tanker, which the U.S. says was trying to reach Iran in violation of the ongoing blockade. Iran then responding, launching missiles and drones on neighboring Kuwait and Bahrain, targeting civilian boats. Then another wave of drones aimed at American forces in Kuwait. The U.S. military says the drones and projectiles were shot down.
3: Air defenses in Bahrain intercepted three missiles and several drones fired by Iran. The head of the Bahrain Defense Force says that following drone attacks at Kuwait's airport, which was closed overnight but has since partially reopened. Unknown hostages still inside a bank in downtown Bakersfield, California, where police say a suspect is holding them, claiming to have a bomb. You're listening to ABC News.
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1: Yes, another way to celebrate America's 250th birthday as a food item is being offered. 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I know prices are high, but goodness gracious. And I will tell you what's causing that price at 720 on WSGW. With your morning team of you and Charlie and Mike and Jonathan all together, it's 705. Nothing but sunshine again today. About 82 for a high. We're at 53 right now. Fun sports with the Tigers and Loons both winning. Got a Stanley Cup Final Game 1 score for you, too. Bill O'Reilly's commentary, he's talking about the New York Giants football team controversy. That's 725. News continues right now into the WSW newsroom. Here's Mike Percha.
2: Hey, Charlie. Good morning, everyone. Next Year Automotive and UAW Local 699 have reached a fourth tentative agreement after members voted down three previous deals. The two sides represent one of Saginaw County's largest labor relationships, with roughly 1,700 union members employed at the steering components manufacturer. A vote on the new agreement is expected soon, though no terms at this time have been disclosed. Three Saginaw residents have pleaded to reduce charges this week rather than face a trial in a January 2023 kidnapping and torture case. MLive reports 23-year-old Mitchell Ballard pleaded no contest on Monday to unlawful imprisonment and assault with intent to commit great bodily harm. He's facing a minimum 5-year sentence. 20-year-old Makia Dawkins and 21-year-old Graciana Granger each pleaded to accessory after the fact in felonious assault. They're expected to receive 1-year jail sentences. A combined 22 charges were dismissed, including counts of armed robbery, which is a life offense, as part of the plea agreements. A fourth defendant, 24-year-old John Torian Reed, pleaded guilty in April of 2024 to all 8 counts against him. He was sentenced to 16 to 40 years in prison. The case stems from an incident in which two victims were held captive, beaten, burned, and bound at a Saginaw residence before one escaped by jumping through a window and flagging down a nearby police officer. Sentencing for Ballard, Dawkins, and Granger is scheduled for July 22nd. Michigan Ford dealers and the American Red Cross are teaming up to host blood drives at more than 30 dealerships across Michigan through July 31st. The campaign builds on a 2025 pilot that drew more than 360 units of blood across 13 locations. Locally, Midland Ford hosts a drive on June 5th, Wilson Ford Lincoln in Saginaw on June 11th, Mel Irvin Ford in Chesaning on July 24th, and Moore Motor Sales in Caro on July 31st. All blood types are needed. 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Great Lakes Bay Pride is kicking off a month of events across Bay Isabella, Midland, and Saginaw counties that have already started. Among the early events is a communion service at Trinity Episcopal Church in Bay City at 6:30 p.m. that evening, featuring the Harmony Diversity Choir. Pride yard signs with a new 2026 design are available for pickup starting at June 1st in Midland, June 2nd in Bay City and Saginaw, and the 3rd in Mount Pleasant. On June 5th, Great Lakes Bay Pride and Dow Glad Plus are hosting the 9th annual Pride Night with the Great Lakes Loon at Dow Diamond, with the first pitch at 7:05 p.m. Additional events are scheduled throughout the month across the region. 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Recommended kit items include at least 3 days of food and water, a leash, collar, a carrier, vaccination and medical records, medications, first aid supplies, and a recent photo of the pet. Owners are also encouraged to identify pet-friendly shelters, hotels, or boarding facilities ahead of time, as many emergency shelters cannot accommodate animals. Making sure pets have current ID tags and microchips is also advised. More information on pet emergency preparedness is available at the American Veterinary Medical Association website, and general disaster preparedness resources can be found at michigan.gov/miready. 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
2: News Time, 7:11. A highly anticipated event for high school seniors in Macomb County had to be canceled after a threat. In a message to parents and guardians, Clintondale High School Interim Superintendent Kevin Knobloch announced the cancellation of prom. He said the decision was made after administration received information about a potential safety threat involving a gun through OK to Say. Superintendent Knobloch said he recognized the disappointment the cancellation would bring, but had to make the decision to ensure safety for all students. An investigation into the incident remains underway. Police have not provided any information on a potential suspect. A young Lansing boy will be meeting with members of Congress in Washington, D.C. this week. 12-year-old Sean Guy and his mother, Verona, are among a group of 50 Michigan families and health care leaders calling on lawmakers to continue funding for child health care and research for rare diseases. Sean has been living with sickle cell anemia since he was 6 months old, while Verona says the importance of doctors and nurses is paramount for families such as hers.
5: Quality medical care or just, you know, passionate doctors, this world would be upside down. So I just really, really appreciate everything that my son's medical team has done for him up to this point.
2: Verona says her son has had the same medical team from C.S. Mott Children's Hospital since his initial diagnoses. She and Ashan will be in the nation's capital through the end of the week. Two foreign nationals working at the National Institutes of Health have been charged with smuggling monkeypox into the United States and then lying about it. Federal prosecutors have charged Vincent Munster and Claude Quay with conspiracy to smuggle the virus into the U.S. and give false statements to law enforcement. They face a maximum sentence of 5 years in prison if convicted. According to the U.S. attorney, on January 25th, Munster and Quay arrived at Detroit Metro Airport with a large black plastic case on a flight originating from the Congo. The two told officers the case contained equipment. An investigation by the FBI revealed it held 113 vials, 17 of which contained deactivated monkeypox, an infection virus that can result in painful rash, fever, swelling, and other ailments. Charlie, it's a new campaign to get more girls on the grill. A long-standing social norm is that men do the barbecuing, but Lindsay Green of the Michigan beef industry wants to show women they can fire up the grill and work the spatula. Green will be hosting influencers at her farm in DeWitt to create social media content today, specifically to show women how to get started, including what type of grill to use and the easiest things to cook out of the gate.
6: You know, if you're intimidated by maybe cooking a steak, burgers is always a great option. Burgers on the grill are delicious. A flat iron steak can turn out really well on a grill, and it's a lower end cut, so it still is going to taste delicious, but it's not quite the price point of like a New York strip or a porterhouse. So if you're intimidated to start with some of those more expensive steak cuts, a flat iron would be a great choice.
2: The campaign will also feature a Michigan State meat scientist, Andrea Garman, who will teach how to choose cuts of meat and how to get the best flavor, as well as a renowned Detroit chef, Sarah Welch, to create the menu. You can follow the Girls Who Grill content on the socials of the Michigan beef industry.
1: A meat scientist.
2: Meat scientist, yeah.
1: That's very specific. All right, well, if the girl's going to grill, though, they have to learn how to... Of course, use regular charcoal and build a much too high flame fire that all guys, of course, will do, because that's the thing.
2: That's,
1: you know, gotta,
2: I mean, there's other ways to do it.
1: Yeah, you gotta have the leaping flames that when you're using much too much fluid and. your morning team is on WSGW. Let's get to the weather forecast. It's a guy thing. It's fire, you know. Got the update to the forecast. Here is WNEM First Alert meteorologist Matthew Mondro.
7: Another beautiful day is ahead with a mostly sunny sky and a high of 82, low humidity, and a light wind. So really, again, just couldn't get too much better than today. For tonight, it's mostly clear and 55, 83, and partly to mostly sunny on Thursday. And then going into Friday is when we have some rain chances returning. Could have a couple of showers up north late in the morning on Friday, but most of the rain there does fall during the afternoon and the evening. Could have a couple of rumbles of thunder, but there have been no signals for severe weather so far. Now going into Saturday, there's also a chance for some showers there in the afternoon and evening, but Sunday has turned dry. From the First Alert Weather Center, I'm meteorologist Matthew Mondro.
1: So a steady barometer of 3037, a calm wind, 53 degrees at WSGW, your connection to the Great Lakes Bay region and your connection to the world. 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
1: SGW at 7:16. Tigers baseball. Tigers a second straight win over Tampa Bay last night, an 8-0 score. The pitching, obviously, if you're not allowing a run, is good. Jack Flaherty for 5 innings. He struck out 9. And Manuel De Jesus in 4 perfect innings of relief. He struck out 4. So a good combination of Flaherty and De Jesus from the mound. And at the plate, what a start to the game. Gleyber Torres. Yes, I said Gleyber Torres, who had been missing after 27 games with his left oblique strain. He returned, and he was batting leadoff last night.
12: Fly ball left center field. This one's deep. Simpson, Mesa Jr. going back, looking up. Gone! Welcome back! Gleyber Torres in the leadoff spot, batting in the major leagues for the first time in a month. It's a bomb to left center. 1-0 Tigers, one batter in.
1: And the Tigers kept on hitting. Wenzel Perez with a couple of hits, including a two-run homer. Riley Green homered for a second straight game. Matt Vierling, a double, a triple, two RBI. Spencer Torkelson and Zach Short with 2 hits each. The Tigers 8, the Rays nothing. It was a game that was so good for the Tigers that in the 9th inning, the Rays used a position player to finish out the game off the mound. Tigers and Rays today. Tigers going for the sweep, 12:45 on WSGW, 790 AM. And Troy Melton's going to be on the mound. Great Lakes Loons, a shutout of their own against the Lugnuts last night. Zach Root, 7 innings of one-hit baseball with no walks and 9 K. Game was played in just 2 hours, the fastest nine-inning game so far this year for the Loons. Loons in Lansing tonight at 7:05. Hey, from the Ontario Hockey League, an announcement of its all-star and all-rookie teams for this season. And the Spirit have right wing Nikita Klepov on both the first all-star team and first all-rookie team. And joining Nikita Klepov on the all-rookie team, the first team, was defenseman Levi Harper. Stanley Cup final getting underway last night. You have Vegas and Carolina in Carolina, and it was the visiting team Vegas that draws first blood. A game-winning goal with 3:24 to play. Vegas 5 and Carolina 4. Game 2 happening Thursday in Carolina. The NBA finals start tonight. You've got the Knicks at the Spurs. French Open. There are no American singles players left. There's some in doubles play. Yesterday in women's doubles play, American Taylor Townsend and her doubles partner, Katerina Siniakova, the number one seeds, by the way, got a victory in the quarterfinals. And I think there's still a couple of Americans in some mixed doubles play, quarterfinal play today. It's sports on WSGW. America's 250th birthday. We talked a lot about the ways that there are different celebrations going on and some businesses that have special offerings, such as this pizza place. 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
1: The pizza company said that he wanted to celebrate America's 250th birthday, plus the upcoming World Cup soccer and Major League Baseball's game. He wanted to do something over the top. That's how you get a $55 slice of pizza. Charlie and Mike and Jonathan and you here on WSGW. It is 7:21. This is from Philadelphia, where I mentioned baseball's All-Star Game, because the All-Star Game is being played in Philadelphia this year, kind of the tie into America's 250th, and we know the World Cup soccer tournament is going to be starting soon. But it's the Marina's Pizza Company. And the owner is Mason Lesser. He's a 25-year-old former professional surfer. And again, he wanted to create something over the top. So
16: we can't predict what the next thing in the state, in this story will be. A professional surfboarder in Philadelphia is making an over-the-top pizza for
1: $55 a slice.
16: Yeah.
1: Because, of course, it's caviar pizza. Of course it is.
16: Can you buy the whole pizza for $440?
1: Well, it doesn't say, but thank you for doing the math, because I was wondering. You know, if you figure it's like 8 slices usually in a large,
17: caviar.
16: We did just kind of gloss over the caviar, didn't we?
1: Well, that's because I think we're all in the same kind of boat here, right?
16: Yeah.
1: There is a picture. There's an image of it. There.
16: Oh, that looks terrible.
1: Yeah, doesn't it? Looks like... I'm not going to tell you what it looks like.
16: It's not even like fancy. It's just caviar smeared on a cheese pizza.
1: Well, it is a little bit more than that. It's a slice of pizza with a blend of imported Italian cheeses.
16: Oh.
1: Okay. That's served with a 1 ounce jar of premium caviar on a gold plate, complete with a mother of pearl caviar spoon keepsake.
17: Aren't most Italian cheeses imported?
1: Well,
16: not if you're in Italy.
17: By virtue of them being Italian.
1: And in Philadelphia, there's a good point there. He's selling it now, he says. that it is $55 a slice.
2: It's, what?
1: It's a limited time, and it's dine-in only. Yeah, $55 a slice. Now, you could order this with the caviar already adorning the pizza, but if you choose, you could get it, and he'll provide you the jar of caviar on the side, and then you could do your own.
2: That's a $440 pizza.
1: Yeah.
16: Yeah, that's what I said.
1: If you get the large, yeah.
16: Something smells fishy here.
2: Yeah, and it's not the anchovies.
1: His regular slice, by the way, he says, if he's just regular menu items, pizza goes for like $5 a slice. An 18-inch pie with pepperoni costs $23. So at that note, I mean, maybe there's not a $440 price because there's a, you know, if you go by, should be a $40 pizza. If you go by the $5 per slice,
16: yeah,
1: but it's almost cut in half, so maybe it's only a $200 pizza. I don't know. But if you're interested, like I said, I put a picture up on the Morning Team page. You can witness it for yourself. To your point, Jonathan, as we look at it, it does not
16: look appealing.
1: Doesn't look like much. Well, you know, maybe it's just one of those things that sometimes looks doesn't do the taste justice.
16: It's an acquired taste.
1: You know what? No, nothing against you there, Mason, the owner of the restaurant, but I think I'll take your pepperoni.
16: Yeah. Or I'll just leave the caviar off the four cheese.
1: Just enjoy
16: four Italian cheese pizza. That sounds good.
1: Yeah.
2: As we get some Parmesan, some Romano, some
16: mozzarella.
2: Mozzarella.
1: Need one
16: That's
1: more.
16: That's three.
2: Yeah.
1: Need one more.
2: Ricotta.
1: Okay.
16: Yep.
2: That'd be a creamy pizza with cut on it.
1: Don't spoil it with the caviar.
16: Yeah, exactly.
1: Happy birthday, America. Or for the World Cup, or as he says, for baseball's All-Star game being played in Philadelphia this year.
16: I don't see how this relates to any of them. It's just a publicity thing.
1: Well, we're giving a little bit to them. It's your Morning Team on WSGW. Bill O'Reilly, he wants to talk about, there's a controversy, he says, going on with the New York Giants football team. And we'll find about that coming up next.
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24: 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Don't wait. On this Wednesday, I hope you saw Monday's No Spin News, where I ran down the stories that broke during my trip to Europe. One small situation that's annoying me is the brouhaha involving the New York Giants football team. A couple of weeks ago, quarterback Jackson Dart introduced President Trump at a political rally. Mr. Dart was respectful and exercised his constitutional right to expression. Well, a teammate of his, Abdul Carter, criticized Dart publicly, as Mr. Carter doesn't seem to like President Trump. That was wrong, because who Jackson Dart supports politically is none of Carter's business. Get it, Abdul? Freedom of expression is an essential right for all Americans. If your quarterback wants your input, I assume he'll ask you. Otherwise, stand down. chances are Abdul Carter voted for Kamala Harris. No problem. His choice, his right. Pro football is part of the American fabric. But the rights of all citizens do not stop in the locker room. They extend to real life. Abdul Carter was way out of line. And that's the truth. 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
1: 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Must be Wednesday if we're talking about the poll at 7:30, and we are. But it is Wednesday, where the sunshine is already shining and will shine all day. 82 for the projected high. It is 53 right now. 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
4: Thank you, Charlie. Good morning, everyone. State police are investigating a fatal crash on Greenwood Road near Henderson Lake Road in Ogemaw County after a tractor and a minivan collided Tuesday morning. Troopers from the West Branch Post say an 83-year-old Prescott man was behind the wheel of a 2014 Dodge Caravan heading south on Greenwood when it struck a small Ford tractor around 10:40 a.m. The tractor operator, a 64-year-old Prescott man, was ejected and suffered fatal injuries. There's no indication the van driver was injured. Ogemaw County EMS, Mills Township Fire Department, and the Ogemaw County Sheriff's deputies responded to assist. Police in Bridgeport are asking for the public's help solving a murder of a 29-year-old man in 2022. Demetrius Wicker was shot and killed around 3 a.m. May 7th of 2022 in the parking lot of the Bavarian apartment building in the 2800 block of Williamson Road in Bridgeport Township. No suspect has ever been identified. Crime Stoppers is offering up to $2,500 for information leading to an arrest, and only information leading to an arrest will be eligible for a reward. Anonymous tips can be submitted by calling 1-800-422-JAIL. Wheat growers are encouraged to register now for the Michigan Wheat Program's 14th annual Summer Field Day, set for June 16th at the MSU Saginaw Valley Research and Extension Center at 3775 South Reese Road in Frankenmuth. The free event runs from 8:15 in the morning to 2:30 in the afternoon and includes a morning wagon tour of research plots covering weed control, disease management, soil fertility, nitrogen use efficiency, and variety development. A new presentation this year focuses on a 5-inch drill planting strategy currently under research by MSU.
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0: 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The Saginaw Art Museum is presenting a new exhibition titled Shared Canvases, Judy Bowman and Friends. Here is Christiana Malakar with the details.
1: The exhibition is now open and continues through September 12th, featuring artists including Judy Bowman and her friends, Ozzy Norman, Darlene Doobie, O'Shawn Williams, Paul Curtis, and Nigel McReynolds. 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Museum visitors can view the exhibit now throughout summer until early fall as part of the museum's special 2026 exhibition schedule. More information and future exhibitions can be found at SaginawArtMuseum.org or on their Facebook page. 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
0: 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The event is a rebranding of last year's Field of Frames Festival, and it expands on the inaugural year with competitive tournaments, trading card game competitions, educational panels, live entertainment, and a kids' zone. Tournament prize pools include $5,000 for a Rocket League Collegiate Invitational and $5,000 in SVSU scholarships for a high school Rocket League event, among others. Northwood University's esports program is partnering with the convention this year. General admission runs $10 for adults, $5 for ages 5 through 12, and free for children 4 and under. 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
0: The disappearance of Lynette Hooker of Lenawee County is now reportedly being investigated as a murder. Fox News reports investigators are treating the case as a homicide rather than a missing persons case. The Coast Guard is asking the Bahamas to again search for Hooker, who disappeared April 4th while boating with her husband, Brian. Brian says that she fell from a dinghy at night and was swept away as they were boating near Elbow Cay. Her body has not been found, and the Coast Guard seized the couple's sailboat. There have been questions about Brian Hooker's account, that includes discrepancies with his GPS data and why he didn't use a thermal camera to search for his wife. This is Men's Health Month, and it turns out new research showing men's heart health begins to outpace women's as early as age 35, much earlier than previously thought. Dr. Akil Gulati is a preventative cardiologist with Corewell Health.
4: It's an interesting point of data because most men in their 30s and 40s are not regularly seeing their doctors. They're not getting preventative care. They don't go see doctors regularly. And that's actually when some of the cardiovascular risks, specifically for coronary disease, actually starts to really accelerate.
0: Gulati says he would like to get men to get screened for their heart and cholesterol health, especially if there's a family history of heart disease. He says there is advanced testing and treatment that can now make a difference. A shooting in Marquette last night led to a police chase. State police say the suspect was spotted by a trooper and a sergeant from the Negaunee post. They tried stopping the suspect, but the suspect took off with the chase, ending when they crashed into gas pumps at the Christ gas station on US 41 in Negaunee. That caused a large fire. The suspect is being checked for minor injuries. The man has been arrested and no other injuries were reported. Charlie, there's a proposal to make free breakfasts and lunches at schools permanent, which has taken a step forward in the Michigan Senate. The Education Committee approved two pieces of legislation to make universal free school meals program continue for years to come. The sponsor of the bills, Senator Dana Polahanke, who was a teacher, says the free school meals for every public school student saves Michigan families an average of $850 on annual grocery costs and helps kids focus on learning with full stomachs.
5: I've witnessed firsthand how stigmatizing it can be for those whose lunch tabs haven't been paid. I've also witnessed how distracting it can be for students who complain of hunger while they're trying to learn. This legislation will ensure that students can focus on learning first and foremost.
0: The legislation still needs to be approved by the full Senate, and if it is, then it would go to the House.
6: All right, so it's still in the discussion and voting stages and things like that. Mike, thank you on WSGW. 7:39, weather forecasting that we have. 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Ken Buck and his associates in Freeland. Right there on M47 Midland Road across from Burt Watson Chevrolet, the Buck Insurance Agency. With WNEM First Alert meteorologist Matthew Mondro.
7: Another beautiful day is ahead with a mostly sunny sky and a high of 82, low humidity, and a light wind. So really, again, just couldn't get too much better than today. For tonight, it's mostly clear and 55, 83, and partly to mostly sunny on Thursday. And then going into Friday is when we have some rain chances returning. Could have a couple of showers up north late in the morning on Friday, but most of the rain there does fall during the afternoon and the evening. I could have a couple of rumbles of thunder, but there have been no signals for severe weather so far. Now going into Saturday, there's also a chance for some showers there in the afternoon and evening, but Sunday has turned dry. From the First Alert Weather Center, I'm meteorologist Matthew Mondro.
6: Got a steady barometer, 3037, got a wind that's calm, and it's 53 degrees. At WSGW, your connection to the Great Lakes Bay region, your connection to the world. National Weather Service does have some statements out. The elevated fire risk in the lower peninsula, it's referenced as an elevated wildfire potential in the upper peninsula, but it's dry, low humidity, and all that kind of unfortunately adds up to the conditions. Let's hope nothing happens because of that, but conditions are there, so caution. And it's officially, you know, Aranac, Gladwin counties, everything to the north, by the way. We have your morning team where the poll is going to be reviewed and previewed. 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
6: 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A quick thanks going to do yesterday for all those who were part of our WSGW Invitational Closest to the Pin contest, where your chance to win a foursome at our golf outing on June 23rd at the Sawmill took place. We were at the Bay Valley Resort. You take those three swings at the pin during the morning team show. At the end of the show, the golfer closest to the pin wins that foursome, and winner, Jim Doobie of Freeland yesterday, stuck at 13 feet from the pin. So congratulations, Jim, you and your foursome playing. The golf outing at the Sawmill on June 23rd, presented by Westside Decorating Center and Audio Central Alarm. The

0: closest to the pin contest presented by MBS International Airport, and the unclaimed $10,000 hole-in-one shot from a Buck Insurance Agency, which, remember, during the golf outing itself is a $25,000 shot. It's a sold-out golf outing, so the only way to get in and play with us is to win the invitational closest to the pin contests. Still have two more to go next Tuesday at the Sawmill itself, and then the following Tuesday at the Bay City Country Club. And thank you for being out there yesterday, Jonathan. I know you were front and center to help out.
1: Oh, yes.
0: Along with Lewis, who had stopped by, and Cristiano Malacarta and Matthew Lester all there. The treats from Miles Market. So, a lot of fun. The poll. Oh, before I do that, I got to throw this out there. Just came across this. It's my favorite recalls that happen with, vehicles. Mm-hmm. You never want to recall, but I always love when this happens. Ford. Apparently a couple of the Ford Bronco Sport and the Ford Maverick, the two models for the production years of like 2021 through 2026. A recall, which includes a do not drive warning.
1: Wow.
0: Apparently, the front lower control arm ball joint may have been incorrectly installed or incorrectly repaired at the vehicle assembly plant, allowing the control arm to disconnect from the front wheel knuckle.
1: Oh, no.
0: Yes. 4,600 vehicles apparently affected. Again, do not drive warning from Ford. They'll be sending out letters on June 5th.
1: Great.
0: So, do not drive.
1: But do not drive. Your wheel could come off your car. We'll be in touch.
0: Yes, and you'll get your repair done. I don't want to minimize the danger. It's just kind of funny. I mean, you'd like to think there'd be a way they could track down. Well, maybe one of these vehicles got sold or something, I suppose, but reach out directly as you can. I mean, the dealerships have got to have records of these vehicles that were sold.
1: Probably got email addresses somewhere along the line.
0: Do not drive warning. Then we're going to send out the notices June 5th. I mean, this is June 3rd.
1: I bet dealerships got that notice and have the opportunity to email.
0: I like to think. And hopefully, by us mentioning this, if you're the owner of one of those vehicles, you'll be safer now. Anyway.
1: What were the vehicles again?
0: The Ford.
1: I know, you just threw away the paper.
0: I got it right here.
1: But it's important.
0: The Ford Bronco Sport and the Ford Maverick.
1: What years?
0: 2021 through 2026.
1: There you go.
0: So,
1: you're driving your Ford Bronco Maverick down the road right now.
0: Pull over! By order of your morning team show, for your safety. The police ask, you can tell them why. 7:46. So the poll last week was based on that open letter from Planned Parenthood to the governor of the state of Michigan, asking for an infusion of $5 million. Without a Planned Parenthood said we'd have to close locations. Apparently other states have gotten involved in some of the Planned Parenthood locations, and Planned Parenthood said, Governor, you can do so through executive decision. And so that was basically our poll question. Should Governor Whitmer use executive authority to infuse Planned Parenthood with $5 million? I am not surprised that the overwhelming no vote was at 97%.
1: Yeah, no, I'm not surprised by that either.
0: 2% yes, 1% I'm not sure. Talking with some people, I mean, based on some of the preferences and certainly a lot of passion concerning overall Planned Parenthood in the first place. But I did talk to a few people who were, they didn't take the organization out of it. They don't want the state infusing anyone.
1: That's kind of my thing.
0: With $5 million.
1: I'm looking at this and going, I have so many issues, just personally, with this question. Should Governor Whitmer, not a fan of Governor Whitmer to begin with, use executive authority? No one should use executive authority to do anything. To infuse Planned Parenthood, not a fan of Planned Parenthood, personally, with $5 million. $5 million taxpayer dollars going to a private entity? No. There we go.
0: There's a lot of stuff.
1: There's a lot of reasons.
0: A lot of stuff going on.
1: That I would say no.
0: So, and it was a no. And whether there'll be more to come of this, I don't know. I don't think the governor has even given any kind of official response, be it through herself or her administration. But it's out there. And now we know from our poll what the answer is from you, when we thank you for participating with your votes. Which means we can move on to a new poll for this week. And this has to do with something that was just talked about recently. About the United States Postal Service being able to mail handguns. Now, in 1927, nearly 100 years ago, Congress passed a law that barred mailing concealable firearms. Unless they were from licensed dealers, it was an effort to curb crime. The Department of Justice says it's revisiting that law, arguing that it's violating the Second Amendment. And so the Department of Justice is proposing new rules where someone could sell and ship a handgun to a person within state lines using the United States Postal Service.
1: That's interesting. Like, think about that. That's Prohibition era. Yeah. That's when the mob is running around bootlegging whiskey and things like that.
0: All that, again, you understand the effort to, you know, curb crime. Right now, some firearms like long-barreled rifles and shotguns can be mailed, though they must be unloaded and securely packaged, I would hope. Those kinds of protections would still be in place for handguns. And this is within state lines. If it was going to be across state lines, there'd be other restrictions that would be involved. Not surprisingly, firearms supporters are applauding the potential, and gun safety organizations are expressing concern. We want to know what you think. Should the law be adjusted that would allow the mailing of handguns through the United States Postal Service? And it's a yes, no, I'm not sure. We'll keep it like that to get an idea of what you think.
1: I wonder if, like, UPS or FedEx will ship handguns.
0: You know, that's a good question. Do you have something you can look up real quick to find out if there are some rules and regulations when it comes to utilizing a delivery service such as that outside of the postal service? Do they have any? Maybe they have company policies. I don't know. Maybe there are laws.
1: They don't. So UPS doesn't do international for firearms or firearm parts. But it looks like they'll do. Let me see. It looks like they'll do it for licensed dealers.
0: Okay. But that's the key. They're talking about licensed dealers,
1: yeah,
0: I guess.
1: I'm not sure about. This law would make it so licensed dealers could sell? Or just anybody? It looks like anybody could sell.
0: Yeah, anybody. Yeah.
1: Okay.
0: Yeah.
1: So it looks like UPS, I'm just skimming their policy, but it looks like they'll ship from licensed dealers. FedEx needs an FFL. If you have a federal firearms license, then you may be able to ship firearms. That's interesting.
0: Well, going to the Postal Service now, that's what we want to know. This is officially the USPS.
1: A publicly funded organization.
0: I hope they hand stamp the package. It is your morning team on WSW. 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
3: Good morning. For Michigan News Source, I'm David Barr. Lawmakers approved a bill that would give Mackinac Island greater authority over ferry rates. Now that bill is headed to the governor. Lawmakers approved Senate Bill 304 Tuesday and granted the measure immediate effect before sending it to Governor Gretchen Whitmer for consideration. The bill would clarify Mackinac Island's authority to regulate ferry prices charged by companies serving the island, including Shepler's Mackinac Island Ferry and Arnold Transit Company, both owned by the Hoffman family of companies. The city of Lansing is ending its remote work option. The city sent an email to all departments this week ending remote work for city employees starting July 1st. According to the city's email, department directors will still have the power to allow employees to work from home, but no more than an occasional day or a half day of work. The Ingham County Prosecutor's Office has referred the East Lansing police shooting case to the Michigan Attorney General's Office, citing a potential conflict of interest. Katie Hyde has details.
4: The April 15th incident began after reports of retail fraud and a stabbing near Abbott and Lake Lansing Roads. Police say 21-year-old MSU student Isaiah Kirby, armed with a knife, ran toward officers who opened fire and killed him. Attorney Douglas Milock was stabbed multiple times before the shooting. Body camera video shows officers repeatedly ordering Kirby to drop the knife before firing multiple rounds. Under county policy, all fatal officer-involved shootings are referred to the Attorney General's office for independent review. I'm Katie Hyde for Michigan News Source.
3: And as Fifth Third continues its acquisition of Comerica Bank branches around the state, 75 Fifth Third or Comerica Bank branches will be closed. The two banks merged in February, creating the nation's ninth largest bank. The combined company will continue operating under the Fifth Third brand. David Barr, Michigan News Source.
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7: I'm Liz Klayman, and this is the Fox Business Report.
8: Investors are monitoring the latest developments in the Iran conflict. Brent crude, the global benchmark, is up to $98 a barrel. West Texas Intermediate, U.S. oil, is at $96. Bitcoin is down to the $67,000 range. The crypto slump followed investor Michael Saylor's firm Strategy, revealing it sold 32 Bitcoin last week for about $2.5 million. The firm plans to use proceeds from the sale for other investments. Gas prices remain high, but people are still buying things to look better. Ulta Beauty shares are up more than 1% after its earnings topped expectations. Sales at stores open at least a year were up more than 5%. Stock futures are mixed after the major averages closed at records again yesterday. That's your Fox Business Report. I'm Jenny Cosola, invested in you.
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12: Mostly sunny for this Wednesday, just another beautiful day. We'll have a high of 82 this afternoon, no humidity, and a light southwest wind. For tonight, mostly clear and 55, then 83, and partly to mostly sunny on Thursday. Friday is when we have some rain chances starting to return, primarily in the afternoon and the evening, and then also still tracking some rain for Saturday afternoon and evening. Sunday is now dry. From the First Alert Weather Center, I'm meteorologist Matthew Mondro.
0: 53 degrees at WSGW.
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0: from ABC News. I'm Sherry Preston. The November midterms coming into focus now after more primaries. The most watched races were in California. ABC's Alex Stone is there.
1: This morning, Sherry, in the two big races here in California, only one candidate is yet known heading into November.
2: We want to bring change to our city.
1: L.A. Mayor Karen Bass, we know this morning, has enough votes to advance to the runoff. Former reality TV star Spencer Pratt is leading challenger Nithya Raman to be the candidate going up against Bass in November. And in the governor's race here, Republican Steve Hilton is leading in votes that are being counted right now to be in November's general election, followed by former HHS Secretary Javier Becerra. Sherry.
0: A standoff continues in a downtown Bakersfield, California bank where a suspect is holding an unknown number of hostages.
3: Inside the building, I can see inside the primary building. The subject's got people on their knees.
0: That on Broadcastify as the situation unfolded, at least two hostages released so far. The U.S. and Iran trading fire again overnight. Also, Kuwait's airport hit by a drone. One person killed, more than 60 injured. Acting Attorney General Todd Blanche telling a congressional committee that the Trump administration is not moving forward with that so-called anti-weaponization fund. However, says ABC's Jay O'Brien,
4: it's still early on in this process of kind of buying what Blanche is selling here. His hearing was late in the afternoon yesterday, and so there will be this question facing senators as we go into the day today, is are they fully confident with what Blanche said? Are they able to take him at his word, or do they want something down on paper?
0: In 1991, singer Peebo Bryson was asked to sing a duet for the title song to this Disney classic with an up-and-comer named Celine Dion. Also sang A Whole New World from Aladdin and had other hits. Peebo Bryson has died at 75. You're listening to ABC News.
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0: got one of those movie auctions, maybe just entertainment auctions taking place today. But one of the items going up for auction is from a movie. And as usual, the scarier the better as far as the item goes. I'll tell you what's going to be auctioned off coming up at 8:20 on WSGW after we do the sports coming up for you. And the sports news, which includes the Tigers and Loons, both with shutouts last night. Those fun stories are coming up. Here with Charlie and Mike and Jonathan, your morning team. Sunshine, and now we're at 58 degrees. A nice rise in the thermometer that's going to continue up to 82 today. So we'll get to that story for you, too. Weather forecast. The news we get to now as we go into the WSGW newsroom. And Mike Percha.
1: Thank you, Charlie. Good morning, everyone. A Mid-Michigan federal judge who pleaded no contest to drunk driving last month is now facing a probation violation allegation. 72-year-old Thomas Luddington of Midland was arrested October 3rd near his vacation home outside of Petoskey after his vehicle struck two signs. According to WJRT-TV, Emmett County authorities say Luddington failed to complete a required drug and alcohol screening in the first week of his probation. A probation violation arraignment is scheduled for June 8th. If found in violation, he could face up to 3 months in jail or an extension of his current six-month probation sentence. A competency evaluation has been ordered for a Huron County man facing felony charges in connection with the death of his elderly mother. The evaluation was requested by the man's defense attorney due to concerns that 41-year-old Oval Jarvis does not understand the court process. Jarvis is accused of severe neglect as a caregiver at a Hume Township residence on Port Crescent Road, where sheriff's deputies reported discovering extreme filth. The investigation began after 71-year-old Kathleen Holdwick was hospitalized in a severely distressed state March 1st and died shortly afterwards. Jarvis was initially charged with second-degree vulnerable adult abuse, but prosecutors have added a second-degree murder charge on Tuesday following the completion of a medical examiner's report. During a Tuesday Zoom arraignment, District Court Judge Julian Ferris set a new bond at $500,000 and scheduled a review hearing for August 13th. The Michigan Department of Labor and Economic Opportunity is making a $150,000 grant program available through a new Skills in Sync Regional Partnership Pilot Program. Here's Christiana Malacara.
2: 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Applications are due by July 10th and awards expected to be announced in August. More information can be found at michigan.gov/leo. This is Christiana Malacara, News Radio 100.5 and 790.
1: Consumers Energy is asking state regulators for a $456 million annual electric rate increase, which would amount to a 9.8% hike for residential customers. The utility is also seeking an additional $25 million surcharge over 12 months and $52 million over 3 years for storm restoration expenses. The request comes less than 3 months after Consumers Energy received approval for a $217 million rate increase. Michigan Attorney General Dana Nessel says her office will intervene in the case before the Michigan Public Service Commission. Since 2020, the commission has approved nearly $800 million in rate hikes for Consumers Energy. Great Lakes Bay Pride is having bringing two events to Mount Pleasant June 20th. A free family event called the Mount Pleasant Pride Festival will run from 2 to 5 p.m. at Broadway Park. The festival is alcohol and drug-free out of respect for the Saginaw Chippewa tribal community. Later in the evening, an after-party drag show gets underway at 7 p.m. at the Swan Creek Ballroom at Soaring Eagle Casino and Resort. Tickets for the show are available in advance at eventeny.com, or you can pay at the door. 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
5: Evan. The Muskegon Correctional Facility has confirmed multiple cases of scabies. The mites are passed by prolonged skin-to-skin contact, meaning detention centers, nursing homes, and homeless shelters can see cases more often than other locations. DMC Family Medicine Dr. Tracy Wright says that while it's highly treatable, ignoring symptoms can be dangerous for those with compromised immune systems.
6: Constant scratching of the skin can break it and break the layers, and that leaves the door open for severe bacterial infections like staphylococcus or strep, and those are times infections that can even require hospitalization and stronger antibiotics.
5: Doctors prescribe an antibiotic ointment or lotion or ointment to kill the mites. Washing linens and clothing used recently can help prevent someone from getting infected again. A Harrison Township man is facing 20 felony counts involving the alleged sexual abuse of children. 48-year-old Robert Fitz was arraigned Tuesday on 5 counts each of aggravated child sexually abusive activity and aggravated possession of child sexually abusive material, as well as 10 counts of using a computer to commit a crime. He also has a habitual offender's second offense notice. His bond has been set at $500,000. His next court date is expected to be June 8th for a probable cause conference. Healthcare professionals are encouraged to help prevent medical scams. Here's Tracy McCaskill.
7: Michigan Attorney General Dana Nessel emphasizes that healthcare professionals play a critical role in preventing and detecting medical fraud. By talking directly with patients about common scams, doctors, nurses, and pharmacists can help safeguard vulnerable individuals and protect state resources. Patients are advised to obtain medical supplies solely from trusted providers and to avoid unsolicited communications. During Medicare Fraud Prevention Week, the Michigan Department of Health and Human Services, alongside other agencies, is focusing on the urgency of combating Medicare fraud. And residents are urged to remain alert to protect their information. I'm Tracy McCaskill for the Michigan News Network.
5: Charlie, a young Lansing boy, will be meeting with members of Congress in Washington, D.C. this week. 12-year-old Ashan Guy and his mother, Verona, are among a group of 50 Michigan families and healthcare leaders calling on lawmakers to continue funding for child health care and research for rare diseases. Ashan has been living with sickle cell anemia since he was 6 years old. His mother, Verona, says that he has had the same medical team from C.S. Mott Children's Hospital since his initial diagnosis. She and Ishan will be in the nation's capital through the end of the week.
8: Wow. How old was he again?
5: So he was diagnosed at 6 months old, and he is now 12 years old.
8: Oh, my. So all his life
5: he's wow. been with those doctors, yeah.
8: Man. All right, Mike, thank you. Well, we wish well. It is 8:14 on WSGW. 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Here's WNEM First Alert meteorologist Matthew Mondro.
3: Another beautiful day is ahead with a mostly sunny sky and a high of 82, low humidity, and a light wind. So really, again, just couldn't get too much better than today. For tonight, it's mostly clear and 55, 83 and partly to mostly sunny on Thursday. And then going into Friday is when we have some rain chances returning. Could have a couple of showers up north late in the morning on Friday, but most of the rain there does fall during the afternoon and the evening. Could have a couple of rumbles of thunder, but there have been no signals for severe weather so far. Now going into Saturday, there's also a chance for some showers there in the afternoon and evening, but Sunday has turned dry. From the First Alert Weather Center, I'm meteorologist Matthew Mondro.
8: So it's a rising barometer at 3037. It's a wind that's calm. 58 degrees at WSGW. 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Hey, wheat growers. Registration is now open for the Michigan Wheat Program's 14th annual Summer Field Day. It's going to be Tuesday, June 16th, so less than 2 weeks from yesterday. Or 2 weeks from yesterday, I guess it's to say. Less than 2 weeks from today. It's going to be at the MSU Saginaw Valley Research and Extension Center, Reese Road in Frankenmuth. Field day check-in is 8:15. There'll be some wagon tours that start at 9 a.m. Information and registration can be done online at miwheat.org. That's miwheat.org. The Michigan Wheat Program's 14th annual Summer Field Day, Tuesday, June 16th, miwheat.org. Going to dig into the sports next.
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8: It is your sports on WSGW at 8:17. It is Tigers baseball. And the Tigers, so far, undefeated in June. Yeah, I know we're only 2 days in. Well, 3 days in this morning, but Tigers beat the Rays 8-0. You know it's a good game when the opposing team is using a position player in the ninth inning to close out the game, as the Rays did last night. One of the fun stories of the game, aside from the great pitching, was the return of Gleyber Torres after missing 27 games with a left oblique strain. Torres was back and batting leadoff to start the game.
11: Fly ball left center field. This one's deep. Simpson, Mesa Jr. going back, looking up. Gone! Welcome back! Gleyber Torres in the leadoff spot, batting in the major leagues for the first time in a month. It's a bomb to left center, 1-0 Tigers, one batter in.
8: Yeah, welcome back indeed. Wenzel Perez had a couple of hits, including a two-run homer, and Riley Green homered for a second straight game. Matt Vierling, a double, a triple, two RBI. Spencer Torkelson, Zach Short both had two hits. To support the pitching of Jack Flaherty, he got through five innings with five hits, a couple of walks, six strikeouts, and then Emmanuel DeJesus took over, and wow, four perfect innings of relief. The Tigers snap a streak of eight straight series losses and a first road series win since opening the season with a road series win at San Diego when the Tigers took 2 of 3 from the Padres. Tigers and Rays play today. 12:45 broadcast on WSGW 790 AM, and Troy Melton's going to be on the mound. The Seattle Mariners continue to be the hottest team in baseball, 8 wins in a row after last night beating the Mets 8-3. Great Lakes Loons, a 4-0 shutout at Dow Diamond of the Lansing Lugnuts. It was Zach Root going 7 innings of one-hit baseball with no walks and 9 strikeouts. Game played in just 2 hours, the fastest 9-inning game so far of the season for the Loons. Tonight, Loons and Lugnuts from Dow Diamond, and it's a 7:05 first pitch. Some fun hockey news with our Ontario Hockey League Saginaw Spirit, as the OHL announced yesterday, the first team All-Stars and first team All-Rookie team, and two Spirits making the team. Right wing Nikita Klepov, in fact, made both the All-Star team and the All-Rookie team. And then Levi Harper, defenseman, making the All-Rookie team. So Two-Spirit on the All-Rookie team. Stanley Cup Final got underway last night. Game 1, Vegas at Carolina. And the Golden Knights win 5-4. Game-winning goal with 3:24 to play. Game 2, Thursday at Carolina. Game 1 of the NBA Finals tonight. Knicks at the Spurs. French Open, there's still an American playing in women's doubles. That's Taylor Townsend. She and her partner, Katerina Siniakova, as the number one seed, by the way, they advanced through the quarterfinals yesterday. Going to be the semifinals next. And I think there's still a couple of Americans that are playing in mixed doubles. All the American singles players are done, both men and women. Hit your sports on WSGW. 821. Special movie, entertainment, one of those kinds of auctions coming up, and the top item, well, it's a scary item, but it's a good one coming up.
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8: Got to take a quick moment here on WSGW just to go back 24 hours because at this time we were doing one of those check-ins for the WSGW Winvitational Golf Outing closest to the pin contest that was being conducted yesterday. You were out enjoying a glorious morning in the sunshine.
17: It was so nice out there, especially after the sun came out from behind that big building at Bay Valley Resort. It was beautiful. It was nice before the sun came out from behind the big building there, but really afterwards it warmed up very nicely.
8: I mean, when we got out there, it was like 50 degrees, so yeah. A little crisp.
17: Jackets were on, but by the end of the morning, by 9 o'clock, we were warm and having a good time.
8: And by 9 o'clock yesterday, we had a winner.
17: Remember by 8:23 yesterday, we had a winner.
8: good point, yeah, because nobody got inside. The closest to the pin at the Bay Valley Resort to win a foursome into the Winvitational Golf Outing with WSGW. That's happening on June 23rd at the Sawmill. It is sold out, by the way. 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So thanks to all the listeners who have purchased their entries and businesses who are along, too. But
17: got to win your way in.
8: And that's what Jim Duby of Freeland did yesterday. He was 13 feet from the pin, so he's our first winner. So congratulations, Jim. We'll do it again next Tuesday at the Sawmill itself, and then the following Tuesday at Bay City Country Club. Also including that $10,000 hole-in-one shot from Buck Insurance Agency, which obviously went unclaimed yesterday. What do we call that? No feet from the pin?
17: I mean, a hole-in-one.
8: Yeah, you know.
17: Now, do you automatically win the closest to the pin if you get the hole-in-one? Does that count? Or is it just take your $10,000 and have a nice day?
8: Well, you'd win, but
17: yeah.
8: Could somebody
17: Tied? Somebody tied. Ooh.
8: Need to check rules in case of hole-in-ones.
17: In case two hole-in-ones occur.
8: Can only one happen.

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1: What if it was like 6 or 7?
0: Oh, man. Then the fix would be in.
2: Did you say those numbers on purpose, Mike?
1: Probably subconsciously. I didn't think about it until after it left my mouth. I'm like, why did I choose those numbers?
0: Mike said 6-7, and Jonathan gave us the 6-7 gesture.
2: Yes.
0: Thank you for picking up on that. All right, this is going to be quick, but I've got to use it if we're going to talk about the iconic item up from a movie that's going to be going to auction today. It is based on this movie.
3: Here's Johnny.
0: That's all I've got to have.
2: Yep.
1: That is my very favorite horror movie.
0: Is it really?
1: It is, yeah. I know the author, Stephen King, did not care for it because it departs from the book quite a lot, but I still love that movie.
0: Of course, we're talking about The Shining, the famous scene from Jack Nicholson when he sticks his face through the door and says, "Here's Johnny." He broke that door down with an axe, and guess what's going up for auction today?
2: You even going to make us hacks?
0: Yeah, yeah. You know, it's actually not... I was reading through this.
2: Actually?
1: Let me ask you a question.
2: We're going all in on them.
0: It's actually... It says here... the iconic prop, complete with bloodstains. So it's not actually the axe that chopped down that door. It's the axe... that committed actually the only murder, when you think about it.
1: He kills, I can't remember the character's name. Favorite movie, and I can't think of his name. But he kills the guy at the end.
0: Yeah. Dick Halloran was the character name. Yeah. Scatman Crothers.
1: Scatman Crothers, yeah.
0: Was the actor. But it's the axe that was used for that scene that's actually going up for auction. Apparently, there are two other axes, two that were used as props, that apparently the director Stanley Kubrick, his estate, owns. So this is the only one publicly available. And an auction house in Scotland, McTeers Auction House, it's expected to go for between somewhere of $125,000 to $150,000.
2: Oof. Yeah, sounds about right.
0: It also says, unlike the standard hero axes that were used through production. Hero axes?
2: So a hero prop is one that gets a close-up so it has more detail.
0: The hero, okay. You know what I'm thinking.
2: Yeah.
0: This guy's not the hero. Thank you for the clarification.
1: Work and no play makes Jack a dull boy.
0: This axe was engineered to rupture concealed blood bags beneath the costume during filming. The axe featured a modified leading edge with protruding bolts designed to penetrate the costume layers and grab the fiberglass plate between beneath, creating the violent bloodburst effect seen on screen while maintaining actor safety.
1: I was going to say, that sounds almost as dangerous as getting hit with an axe.
0: And I love that actor safety was the last thing mentioned. Yeah. It wasn't, for actor safety, here's what we're going to do.
1: Oh, yeah, well, this is what, filmed in the 70 what, something, like early 80s. There wasn't actor safety.
2: It was
1: all
2: about the effect.
0: Well, the movie came out in 1980, so think about that. Apparently, there's some other items going up for auction, too. Entertainment value, if you will. A guitar that Bob Dylan played on tour with Carlos Santana. Also, some Beatles memorabilia. Some James Bond movie posters and props that don't say what. But all that pales in comparison to the axe in The Shining with the blood stain on it. I put an image up on the Morning Team page where it's actually mounted. And they have the movie flyer and everything in there, so it's all documented.
2: If they do a similar mounting for the one that did break down the door, it should be the mounting should like it looks like it's embedded in the wood.
0: In the door,
2: it should do it.
1: Yeah, that's
2: for
1: a good
2: the
1: idea.
2: Wood of the door.
1: That's such an iconic scene too. Like how they followed the movement of the axe as it's swinging towards the door.
0: Yeah, I saw a mention of that too, and I never knew this. Apparently, they had using a prop door. But apparently Jack Nicholson had some type of firefighting background and broke through it, like in one swing.
1: Oh, okay. Wow. So they used a real door.
0: They used a real door to make him have to actually chop through that door. And here's Johnny, which was an improvised line. Wasn't that? Isn't that the story behind that, too?
1: Yeah, I think so.
0: That he improvised?
1: Yep.
0: Wow.
2: Apparently there's a traveling Stanley Kubrick exhibition. I wonder if the axes are part of that.
0: Maybe the other axes that... Well, if you're interested, it's McTeer's Auction House out of Scotland.
1: Yeah. Shelley Duvall had had a bit of a breakdown on that set, too, because the stress of...
2: Kubrick's intense.
1: Kubrick's intense, yeah.
2: Yeah.
1: The stress that they put her through to get her to into that emotional state was just insane.
2: Mm-hmm.
0: Well, it worked. Good or bad, it worked. It's your morning team here on WSW at 829.
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0: I think this is something that we usually have fun with whenever we find this particular list. Uber has released its annual list of items that were lost and found in vehicles. And yes, some of them are head scratchers, and there's no question. We'll have a few items for you coming up on WSW with your morning team, Charlie, Mike, Jonathan, and you. It's 8:30. Sunshine, high of 82 today. That's your forecast. Right now it is 58. 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
1: Hey, Charlie. Good morning, everyone. Three individuals are scheduled for sentencing July 22nd in Saginaw County Circuit Court following plea agreements reached right before a trial. MLive reports the charges stem from a January 2023 incident at a Saginaw residence where a 20-year-old man and a 17-year-old male were held captive, robbed, and assaulted. The event concluded when the 20-year-old man escaped through a window and alerted nearby police officer, leading to the arrest of all four suspects. The fourth suspect, 24-year-old John Torian Reed, received a prison sentence of 16 to 40 years for his involvement. He was sentenced in 2024. Court records show 23-year-old Mitchell Ballard pleaded no contest on Monday to unlawful imprisonment and assault with intent to commit great bodily harm, agreeing to a 5-year prison term. The same day, 20-year-old Makia Dawkins and 21-year-old Graciana Granger entered pleas to accessory after the fact and felonious assault, with both expected to receive 1-year jail sentences. In exchange for their pleas, prosecutors dismissed 22 felony charges, including armed robbery. A black bear that climbed a tree in Mount Pleasant on Tuesday has been tranquilized, tagged, and relocated to a northern Michigan swamp near the Houghton Lake area. Michigan DNR wildlife biologists tranked the 150-pound animal with a dart rifle, dropping it about 18 feet onto a pole vault pad borrowed from Mount Pleasant High School. Mount Pleasant police, firefighters, and city workers assisted in isolating the bear. The animal was found to be healthy. DNR officials believe the bear likely entered the neighborhood by way of the Chippewa River corridor, about a mile and a half west of where it was found. Michigan is home to more than 12,000 bears, most living in the Upper Peninsula and Northern Lower Peninsula, though authorities say southward movement is not unheard of. DNR officials are reminding residents to take down bird feeders in the spring and summer, bring in grills after use, keep pet food outside, indoors, and put a trash out only on collection day. Michigan Ford dealers and the American Red Cross are teaming up to host blood drives at more than 30 dealerships across Michigan through July 31st. The campaign builds on a 2025 pilot that drew more than 360 units of blood across 13 locations. Locally, Midland Ford will host a drive on June 5th, Wilson Ford Lincoln in Saginaw on June 11th, Mel Irvin Ford in Chesaning on July 24th, and Moore Motor Sales in Caro on July 31st. 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A food drive is underway at local Menards stores to support area food pantries throughout June and July. 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
1: A highly anticipated event for high school seniors in Macomb County had to be canceled after a threat. In a message to parents and guardians, Clintondale High School Interim Superintendent Kevin Knobloch announced the cancellation of prom. He said the decision was made after administration received information about a potential safety threat involving a gun through OK to Say. Knobloch said he recognized the disappointment the cancellation would bring, but had to make the decision to ensure the safety of all students. An investigation is underway. Police have not provided any information on any potential suspects. If you're a man, are you paying attention to your heart health? New research shows men's heart health begins to outpace women's as early as age 35, and that's earlier than what was once thought. Corewell Health preventative cardiologist Dr. Akhil Gulati says men need to be screened for their hearts and for cholesterol.
10: I will tell men, you know, when you're in your 30s, go get your primary care doctor. If you have any big risk factors or strong family history, go see a preventive cardiologist or a preventive clinic and start getting it addressed early. They have to do certain things like getting a fasting lipid panel, knowing your numbers, addressing other risk factors like blood pressure, smoking history, drinking history.
1: Gulati says if men are seeing a doctor, they can be tested for issues and treated. Heart disease is the number one cause of death in the United States. And Charlie, manning the grill during the summer isn't just for the boys. Several influencers are gathering today to help women who want to learn more about becoming a pitmaster in their backyard. Lindsay Green represents the Michigan Beef Industry Commission, and she'll be hosting social media content at her farm in DeWitt, featuring a Michigan chef, Sarah Welch, to show how they can get started. Green explains why there's generally a lack of women on the grill.
11: Always been kind of a man's role. It's just, you typically, when you see somebody grilling, it's a guy. So I think there's some social norm there. I think a lot of times, you know, in years past when you had maybe gas grills that maybe were considered dangerous, or charcoal grills that, you know, it takes time, you know, to get it going. You know, those things can be intimidating as well. I personally use a pellet grill and it's really easy to use.
1: Green recommends also starting with something easy like burgers before moving on to different types of steaks. You can follow along with the Girls Who Grill campaign on the social media pages of the Michigan Beef Industry.
0: Because all the girls were scared of being around the grill with all the guys that were there. You know, you see a guy behind the grill, a little intense there, wooden, those grill tools, those big forks and stuff.
1: Forks and tongs.
0: Yeah,
1: and, you know, a big... If you're charcoal grill, you've got a big thing of lighter fluid. And
0: yeah. You just go out into your corner and get away from the house. 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
0: Yeah, they were there with the fire extinguishers. They weren't there to cook. They were protecting. It's 8:39 on WSGW. 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
7: Another beautiful day is ahead with a mostly sunny sky and a high of 82, low humidity, and a light wind. So really, again, just couldn't get too much better than today. For tonight, it's mostly clear and 55, 83, and partly to mostly sunny on Thursday. And then going into Friday is when we have some rain chances returning. Could have a couple of showers up north late in the morning on Friday, but most of the rain there does fall during the afternoon and the evening. Could have a couple of rumbles of thunder, but there have been no signals for severe weather so far. Now going into Saturday, there's also a chance for some showers there in the afternoon and evening, but Sunday has turned dry. From the First Alert Weather Center, I'm meteorologist Matthew Mondro.
0: So it's a rising barometer of 3037. It's a calm wind, and it's 58 at WSGW, your connection to the Great Lakes Bay region and your connection to the world. A little fun with Uber and its list of lost and found items. That'll be coming up. Hey, Stormaster Exteriors. Let me talk a bit about Stormaster Exteriors. I talk a lot about Stormaster Exteriors and the work that's done, of course, for your exteriors, for your home or your businesses. I also like talking about the community involvement. 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
0: 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It's 8:44. We have had fun with this in the past, and we'll have a little fun with this morning on WSGW.

0: I must have got lost. That's what all those items were left behind in Ubers. That's what they're all singing.
1: Oh, boy.
0: So I must have got lost. A little Jay Giles music there for you this morning.
2: So what have we found in an Uber vehicle?
0: Well, Uber's just released its 10th annual Lost and Found Index. And by the way, items that you might imagine are the most commonly lost or left behind.
2: Wallets.
0: Wallets is one. Mm-hmm.
1: Phones.
0: Phones, yep. Mm-hmm.
2: Handcuffs.
0: Only New York.
1: I think it'd be fun to print that out and leave that in an Uber.
0: Yeah, leave the list.
1: The top 10 things lost in an Uber.
2: Check to see if you have.
3: Car keys.
0: Keys, yep.
2: Keys, yeah.
0: Clothing items, things like that. Glasses.
1: Why would you leave your car keys in an Uber?
3: That's.
2: Well, all right. If you carry them in your pocket and you slide out of your pocket.
1: Yeah, but you've got a car.
3: Now, if you, like, so let's say you are drinking and you decide, I can't drive home, I'm going to take an Uber like a responsible person.
2: Yeah, right. There you go.
1: Yeah. Fair enough.
0: It's a list of the most unique lost items according to Uber. I'm not going to go through the whole list, but I'll throw a few your way.
2: Anybody leave the kids?
0: No. Thank goodness.
1: That's not an item. Yeah.
0: Well, although, breast milk.
2: Oh, of course.
0: How do you forget that? When the kid gets hungry. I thought I had.
3: Yeah, I suppose. Yeah.
0: I had some around here someplace. How about a 420 donuts?
2: 420?
0: Wow.
3: That's very specific.
2: How do you forget that many?
0: Yeah, that would have to be in boxes.
2: First of all, where's there room to sit when you have that many?
0: Yeah. That's what it says. An oxygen tank.
2: No, I can see that.
0: But if you're in need of oxygen.
2: You might be having a spare, and if you leave your spare.
0: Okay, maybe it's
2: small ones. Small canister type.
0: How about a Donny Osmond group picture?
2: I'd leave that.
1: That wasn't lost. That was on purpose.
3: Top 10 things intentionally left behind.
0: Don't be dissing Donny. A brand new mini fridge?
2: Well, sure. How do you forget that?
0: How mini is the fridge?
1: That's not something you put in the... Well, it might be something you put in the trunk and just forget to get out.
2: Small ones are in a box.
0: Live fish.
2: Yeah, right.
3: I can see that.
0: You mean like a goldfish in a bag, maybe? Yeah. I don't know. It doesn't give me any details. It just says what the item is. Well, so for that note, a 75-gallon fish tank.
3: Oh, well, okay.
0: That's pretty big.
1: Weirdly, they were left together.
0: Yeah. Really? A dishwasher?
2: What?
1: Okay.
0: Again.
2: All right. Oh, wait a minute.
0: Again. How big is...
1: You've got to be really forgetful.
2: How big is the Uber?
3: Wait, a dishwasher? We're not talking about leaving people. We're talking about items.
0: Yeah, brought this restaurant worker along. That's what it says here. Two wedding gowns. That's pretty important.
1: You don't want to forget those.
2: Unless they just canceled the wedding.
1: That's also on the top 10 things intentionally left in the Uber.
3: Or it was...
2: Wedding rings.
0: Pelvis implants.
2: What?
3: Okay, now that's... How do you leave a pelvis implant?
0: How'd that slip out? I don't know. 20 pounds of duck sausage.
1: To go with the donuts.
0: I hope they find that, because if they don't, that's going to get ripe.
3: Smell,
0: A double door oven.
1: We've got a kitchen.
2: That's commercial.
0: You got your dishwasher. That's commercial size. You got your new fridge. You got
2: a double door oven is
0: So again,
3: is this an Uber box truck?
2: Yeah, I was going to say.
0: Can you get that? I thought it was just transporting new people.
1: U-Haul.
0: Yeah. A child's prosthetic eye.
1: Why a child's?
3: No.
0: I picked it up on the way home and was bringing it to...
1: Little Timmy, where is your eye?
0: Sorry, son.
2: Jeez.
0: Let's see if we can find it. You call up the Uber company and say, hey, can you keep an eye out for this? man.
3: Ay, caramba.
0: They also have listed, by the way, since it's the 10-year anniversary, they've listed the top 10 most unique items left over the last 10 years. Right? Time for this? A lobster.
1: Okay.
0: Doesn't say if it was live or
3: not.
0: It
3: was there with the fish.
1: Yep.
0: Yeah.
1: It was in the tank.
0: Divorce papers.
1: That was along with the wedding gowns?
2: Right.
0: a salmon head?
2: Oh.
0: Hopefully that was in the fish tank. A lanyard that says virginity rocks.
3: Yeah, that was left behind in the Uber backseat.
2: Yeah.
0: Very nice.
2: Nice.
0: 500 grams of caviar. Might be expensive, couldn't it?
2: Yeah.
0: A large painting of Kate Middleton. Is that before or after she was the queen? A toy poodle?
2: Oh. Like live?
0: This says,
2: must be.
0: This says a toy poodle, maybe. Yeah, do they mean a toy or they mean a toy poodle breed? I don't know.
2: Yeah.
0: A taxidermied rabbit.
1: Oh.
0: Okay, I'm going to tell you what it says here. A fake butt.
2: Does it say how many of these things have been claimed by their owners?
0: Although, now that you mention it, by the way, Uber says it has an app where if you've lost something, you can actually go and try and reclaim an item that you have lost.
3: There's an app for that.
0: Would you like to reclaim that?
2: I've lost my fake butt.
3: Yeah, along with my prosthetic eye and my
1: hip
3: implants. It was just somebody falling in the park in the back of the Uber.
0: Uber's top 10 list of, or top list of the 10th annual of things that were lost. How do you compare if you ever used an Uber and came up empty? It's your morning team on WSDW. Up to the hour, up to the minute news business. Then your weather, it's 8:51.
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5: Good morning for Michigan News Source. I'm David Barr. Michigan U.S. Representative Bill Huizinga has introduced a bill that would automatically strip citizenship and deport any naturalized citizens convicted of terrorism-related offenses. The Deport the Terrorist Act would close a loophole in the current law that makes it hard to deport these citizens through denaturalization. The bill would revoke U.S. citizenship immediately and make the individual subject to immediate deportation. Governor Gretchen Whitmer has created a literacy council to address Michigan's failing reading scores. A newly installed Champions Council will include leaders in education, business, government, and community to monitor and advise literacy efforts across the state. Michigan ranks 44th in the nation in fourth grade reading level. The 16-member council is expected to be in place by August. Chobani has broke ground on a $567 million expansion of its La Cologne facility in Norton Shores, a project expected to create 340 new jobs and retain more than 300 existing positions. Katie Hyde has details.
6: The expansion will add more than 200,000 square feet of production space and boost output of the La Colombe's canned coffee beverages. Company officials say the project will also significantly increase demand for Michigan dairy, with annual milk usage expected to grow from 30 million pounds to more than 600 million pounds. I'm Katie Hyde for Michigan News Source.
5: And cable giant Spectrum has expanded rural broadband access to more than 900 locations in Osceola County. The expansion of the fiber broadband network includes the village of Leroy and the townships of Burdell, Cedar, Everett, Hershey, Leroy, Lincoln, Richmond, Roselake, Sherman, and Sylvan. The network offers internet speeds of up to 1 gigabyte per second. And that's your news update. For Michigan News Source, I'm David Barr.
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9: I'm Charles Payne, and this is the Fox Business Report.
10: The major averages closed at records again yesterday, but stock futures are mixed this morning, and crude oil prices have nudged higher as investors monitor developments in the Iran conflict. Investors are also looking at the U.S. proposing new tariffs, at least 10% on dozens of partners. The U.S. is citing their alleged failure to address forced labor concerns. The tariffs aim to replace those struck down by the U.S. Supreme Court. GameStop is reporting an upbeat quarter. It was helped by its collectibles business. Overall sales were up 14% in the period. GameStop offered to buy eBay for $56 billion in stock and cash during the quarter, though eBay called the takeover proposal neither credible nor attractive. That's your Fox Business Report. I'm Ginny Coselda. Invested in you.
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0: 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It's WNEM First Alert meteorologist Matthew Mondro. 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
14: Mostly sunny for this Wednesday. Just another beautiful day. We'll have a high of 82 this afternoon. No humidity and a light southwest wind. For tonight, mostly clear and 55, then 83 and partly to mostly sunny on Thursday. Friday is when we have some rain chances starting to return, primarily in the afternoon and the evening, and then also still tracking some rain for Saturday afternoon and evening. Sunday is now dry. From the First Alert Weather Center, I'm meteorologist Matthew Mondro.
0: It's 58 degrees at WSGW.
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2: Well, speaking of the Dow Championship, Tournament Director Wendy Trashen will be visiting us at 9 o'clock this morning. Coming up at 10 o'clock, Jim Gall and Jackie Deppis will be here. And we'll learn about Carleton's School of Choice coming up at 11 on Focus. That's what's happening today.
0: Can't believe the Dow Championship is next week already.
2: Yeah. See ya.
0: Be a fun conversation coming up. Terry Henning, of course, with the Farm Show at 11:30. Remember Tigers baseball today. It's a 12:45 game. Tigers closing out the series against Tampa Bay at 12:45 on WSGW 790 AM. To get out in song, it's an honor song. Maybe you heard a couple of days ago. Peabo Bryson suffered a stroke, and yesterday he passed away at the age of 75. And so I want to do an honor song. He's done some great work duet-wise with both Celine Dion and Regina Bell with those Disney movie songs. Did some great duet work with Roberta Flack. Did some solo work, too. We're going to use this solo effort from 1984, his big solo hit, If Ever You're In My Arms Again. Again, the honor song for Peabo Bryson, dead at the age of 75.
17: It all came so easy, all the loving you gave me, the feelings we shared.

0: Hilton, endorsed by President Trump, is leading in the vote count coming in. Hilton saying overnight,
1: change is coming to California.
0: Now, a full vote count here in California could take a while, as California is one of eight states that mails every voter a ballot, and ballots now have a week to get back. Counties have 13 days to count all of the ballots. I'm Alex Stone in L.A. this morning. Now with more news, here's Sherry Preston.
2: In Bakersfield, California, an unknown number of people are being held hostage inside a bank. The man holding them there also threatening to detonate a bomb. ABC's Melissa Adan is nearby.
3: Authorities do not have a motive at this time as to why this man was making bomb threats inside of that bank. But what we know from police are that those people inside are in good health. We're told by police there have been no reported injuries.
2: The Trump administration continuing to insist a deal to end the war with Iran is close. However,
4: the U.S. and Iran overnight trading heavy fire after the U.S. struck an empty oil tanker that it said was trying to breach its blockade. That then set off a string of attacks by both sides, with Iran firing ballistic missiles at neighboring U.S. military bases in Bahrain and Kuwait. Now, none of their missiles hit their targets, but Kuwait's airport was severely damaged.
2: ABC's Mary Bruce, a Ukrainian drone striking an oil terminal in St. Petersburg, Russia, setting it on fire. This is ABC News.
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1: Sunny skies and 68 degrees at 9:05. Good morning, I'm Mike Percha. UAW Local 699 members at Next Year Automotive will soon vote on a fourth tentative agreement with the company. The previous three agreements were rejected by the union's roughly 1,700 members. Next Year is Saginaw County's second largest employer and produces steering components for automakers. No details of the new agreement have been released. The union had voted to authorize a strike in case contract negotiations have fallen through. A Huron County man is facing an upgraded charge of second-degree murder following the release of a medical examiner's report regarding the death of his 71-year-old mother. The new charge carries a maximum penalty of life in prison for 41-year-old Oval Jarvis, who was initially charged with vulnerable adult abuse after the death of Kathleen Holdwick. Authorities launched an investigation in early March after Holdwick was hospitalized in a severely distressed state, leading sheriff's deputies to discover extreme filth and neglect at her Hume Township home. Following the new murder charge, District Court Judge Julian Ferris set a new bond for Jarvis at $500,000 during a Tuesday arraignment. Jarvis will now undergo a competency evaluation at the State Forensic Center after his defense attorney expressed concerns the suspect does not understand the court process. A review hearing for the case is scheduled for August 13th. Bay Aranac ISD adults and continuing education student Alexis Hominga is being recognized by Michigan Works statewide for her educational achievement. The 26-year-old mother of three returned to the program last fall after several previous attempts to complete her education. With support from staff at BAISD and Michigan Works, Hominga earned her GAD, a goal she had pursued for several years. Program leaders say her success demonstrates the value of adult education programs providing academic and career support for non-traditional students. Hominga is now being featured as a statewide success story through the Michigan Works Network. WSGW News Time, 9:07.
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1: 9:08, the weather forecast is next. The Muskegon Correctional Facility has confirmed multiple cases of scabies. The mites are passed by prolonged skin-to-skin contact, meaning detention centers, nursing homes, and homeless shelters can see cases more often than other locations. DMC family medicine doctor Tracy Wright says while it is highly treatable, ignoring symptoms can be dangerous for those with compromised immune systems. Doctors prescribed an antibiotic lotion or ointment to kill the mites. Washing linens and clothing recently used can help prevent someone from getting infected again. Dozens of families with children living with rare diseases are in Washington, D.C. this week to advocate to lawmakers about funding children's health care and disease research. Among them is 12-year-old Ishan from Lansing. He's been getting treatment from C.S. Mott Children's Hospital since being diagnosed with sickle cell anemia when he was 6 months old. His mother, Verona, says leaders at the hospital believe Ishan is the best one to talk to lawmakers.
6: That they've known him all his life since birth, so they always kind of recommend Ishan for these type of events because he's very comfortable with himself at this point, and he's alive and well and able to talk about it.
1: The group is heading to the nation's capital to mark the Children's Hospital Association's 21st annual Family Advocacy Day. 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I'm Mike Percha.

0: Here's your WSGW weatherology forecast. Lots of sunshine, high of 86. Tonight, clear to partly cloudy, low near 56. High of 88 on Thursday, mainly sunny. Then the clouds move in Thursday night as we cool to a low of 64. Chance of showers and storms on Friday, high of 85. Friday night, chance of showers and a few thunderstorms, low near 63. Showers and storms possible on Saturday, high of 81. More showers and storms Saturday night, low near 58. High of 80 on Sunday, mainly sunny. I'm meteorologist Laura Lockwood with the WSGW weatherology forecast. Right now, 66.
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2: 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And good morning to you. Welcome. Welcome to the Wednesday edition of the Art Lewis Show here on WSGW. Later on, after the 10 o'clock news, we'll have a couple of guests this morning talking about home health. And one of them is Jim Gall. And he will be joined by Jackie Deppis. At 11 o'clock on Focus, we'll learn about the Carleton High School of Choice, Carleton Schools of Choice. But for this hour, we're going to spend some time talking about a major event that comes to this area every year. It is the Dow Championship, the LPGA tournament event held at the Midland Country Club. And with us this morning is the tournament director. We say good morning to Wendy Trashen.
3: Good morning, Art. Thank you for having me.
2: You're welcome. Have you calmed down yet, or you wait till it's over?
3: We wait till it's over. We're in the height of it right now. It's wonderful to see the tournament come to life.
2: And it's a busy time. Putting one of these tournaments together is not easy, is it?
3: It's not. It takes many people, many different community members, a lot of different community vendors to all come together to put on this wonderful event.
2: I want to start, we'll get to the tournament in a minute, but I want to start with volunteers because they really are the heart of the operation in a lot of ways. How have we done in attracting volunteers this year?
3: We've done a great job attracting volunteers. We still need a few more people, and so if people have some time next week and want to get out and support the tournament, I will tell you that probably 3/4 of our volunteers are returning volunteers that have been with us for the last 6 years. And I think that they look at it as a wonderful time to meet new people, but see old friends and participating in a tournament that we're so lucky to have.
2: So let's talk about the field for a minute. It was thought that because we moved to where we are, beginning the week of July 8th, and tournament starts on the 11th, it leads the Meyer tournament by a week, and that might help us get some really good names in the field. Did it work?
3: It did work. So we are so happy to have the number one player in the world, Nelly Korda. It's been a few years since we've seen Nelly. You have to remember they're coming off the Open. So that's where they are right now this week, and then they'll come here, and then they can drive 2 hours to go down to Meyer. So that has worked very, very well for us, and so we feel this is one of the stronger fields we've had.
2: Just out of curiosity, do we have the Korda sisters or just Nelly?
3: No, we don't have the Korda sisters. I know Jess is coming off of her couple-year break from having a baby,
2: yeah.
3: But no, we don't have the sisters.
2: But we have Nelly.
3: We have Nelly, and she's
2: number
3: lovely.
2: One.
3: Number one in the world.
2: Yep.
3: We get to show that caddy bib, the Rolex caddy bib.
2: Not everybody gets to wear that.
3: Not everybody
2: sure.
3: gets to wear it, so we're thankful that her caddy does.
2: So who else is in the field of note?
3: We have our winners from last year, so we're grateful for that. Lexi Thompson and Megan Kane are coming back, and if you remember last year, we had a playoff with them, so that is a big fan favorite. And so, and we have our qualifier. This is where I love the rookies. So we have our qualifier over at the Fortress this week. And so we'll see what college girls make it in. Last year, I think the experience that those younger players have at our tournament is remarkable. Just from the standpoint of how welcoming this region is, and they've never felt so special, and we heard that from their parents.
2: And, you know, it's convenient because it's at the Fortress.
3: Yes.
2: And once they succeed, all they have to do is drive to Midland.
3: They have to drive to Midland, yes. And so what is great about that is they can either pick a player that also played the last 2 days, or they can go with a teammate. So it will be interesting to see who wins and then who they choose to play with.
2: The field is, what, 144, right?
3: Yes, 72 teams.
2: And it is a team event, which on the regular tour, it's the only team event, right?
3: Only team event, and that is because of the amount of yardage on the country club's course.
2: And so the folks understand there's two different formats.
3: Mm-hmm.
2: One day is alternate shot, the next day is best ball. And then that continues on through the cut into the finals.
3: Yes.
2: And it's alternate. And it really, it's unique to see these girls perform. I mean, for anyone who has a chance to do it anywhere near what I do, which is stand at the first tee and watch all of these young women hit the ball 280, you know. And
3: amazing.
2: And we're talking about girls that are not that big. But I've said many times, if you took a side shot of the swing, you could superimpose it on every one of those girls. That's how consistent they are.
3: Well, it's remarkable. I mean, they are unbelievable athletes.
2: Yeah, these are some of the best athletes in the world. I don't care, men, women, it doesn't matter.
3: Yes.
2: You know.
3: And you're right. And I'm so envious of how they can do that day
2: in,
3: me
2: day too.
3: Out. Yes.
2: Me too.
3: Yeah, they are truly remarkable.
2: At my
3: athletes.
2: Best, I could never do that. But it is amazing to watch them. And the thing about it that I've noticed from 7 years of doing this is how friendly they are.
3: Oh.
2: They're approachable.
3: They love coming here. They have wonderful personalities, love to engage with the fans. And because we're now in year 7, they truly do have fans.
2: Yeah.
3: So they have people that have watched them over the course of the last 6 years. And so they look forward to finding out what time they're playing, who are they actually partner with, because some of them change their partners, and you'll see it on course, and you'll see signs on course. You'll see the players interact with those fans. But a lot of the fans stay with host families, too. So then you have another group of fans because the host families come out and they support those athletes as well.
2: And then on top of that, some of the teams have charities behind them.
3: We have 36 team-up charities, yes. And so they will walk along with those players, and we encourage those team-up charities to support them however they can. So you'll see where they make shirts for those players. You'll see where they'll make poster boards for those players. And that is so delightful to see as well.
2: Which brings me to the point that this tournament, in many ways, is a fundraiser because it contributes enormous amounts of money to charity.
3: We do, and that's intentional and it's strategic, and that is also part of Dow. Dow is very philanthropic, very, very good to all the nonprofits where they, you know, and it's not just here in Midland. Dow is just a good philanthropic company. And so we're fortunate. And the one thing that I've loved this year is we've also had a couple of sponsors who have contributed extra funds for nonprofits because they have seen how well that works. And so working with those sponsors, we have had some other nonprofits benefit for some extra dollars this year.
2: And one other thing special to me anyway about this year is when we do the opening ceremony, Jim Fitterling, this will be his last opening ceremony as president and CEO of Dow because he moves on to executive chairman and Karen Carpenter takes over as CEO.
3: Correct.
2: So this will be Jim's final, and you've honored him.
3: We have. He is brilliant, not only what he does at Dow, but he really had a vision for not only the Country Club golf course, but how do we bring an LPGA team here and all the girls. And so we made the announcement at Media Day that the trophy will be the Jim Fitterling Dow Championship Trophy.
4: Fantastic.
3: And we're very excited about that, and he deserves that so much.
2: And he was one of the driving forces for the new Country Club for the rebuild.
3: He was. If you listen to him tell that story, there was a method for all of his thoughts and his visions. And how beautiful is that Country Club, and how beautiful is that course?
2: That's why we have the LPGA.
3: Yes.
2: All right, we're going to take a break, come back. Wendy Trashin with us. She is the tournament director for the Dow Championship. The LPGA event comes to town next week. We will have more on it when we return. Let me take a moment to talk about something else, not having to do with golf, but it does have to do with holes. Potholes. If you hit enough of them, you're going to affect your car's alignment. And that is a safety concern as well as an equipment concern. 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
9: There is more upbeat news on the job market. Payroll processing company ADP says 122,000 new positions were created by private employers last month, more than expected. And ADP says pay rose 4.4% from the year before. Economist Dr. Neela Richardson says hiring was more broad-based in May than we've seen in the last few years. The labor market continued to show sustained momentum going into the summer hiring season. Macy's profit and sales improved in the recent quarter. It's raising expectations for the year. Macy's says its turnaround strategy is working. Amazon is now number one on Fortune 500's list of America's most profitable companies. Walmart held the title for 13 years. That's your Fox Business Report. I'm Jenny Coselda. Invested in you.
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15: 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In 1927, Congress passed a law barring mailing concealable firearms unless they were from licensed dealers. It was an effort to curb crime. The Department of Justice has revisited that law, arguing it violates the Second Amendment. Under proposed new rules, someone could sell and ship a handgun to a person within state lines. Across state lines, there would be further restrictions. Currently, some firearms, like long-barreled rifles and shotguns, can be mailed. However, they must be unloaded and securely packaged. Similar protections would be in place for handguns. Firearm groups applaud the proposed change, while gun safety organizations express concern. The WSGW Online poll question for you, should the United States Postal Service be allowed to mail handguns? Vote yes, vote no, vote I'm not sure. 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

0: back with you. We're talking to Wendy Trashin, and she, of course, is the tournament director for the Dow Championship, the LPGA event returning to the Midland Country Club next week. A couple of things happen early in the week, but the tournament gets underway on Thursday, and alternate shot on Thursday, and best ball on Friday, then the cut, and then alternate shot Saturday, and best ball Sunday. The one thing is different this year, though. Normally in the final rounds, it's everybody goes off from the first tee. Because of television this year, you've had to double up on tees, so you have first and 10 tee offs, don't you, on Sunday?
1: Correct.
0: Saturday too, or just Sunday?
1: Just Sunday, I believe.
0: Just Sunday.
1: Yep.
0: Yeah. But so, we do have TV.
1: Yeah, we do have TV in force. So the Golf Channel is bringing more for their telecast. And then CBS, we didn't have CBS last year. So live on Sunday afternoon for CBS. So we're very excited about that. That's where I get all the phone calls wanting to know exactly, wait a minute, this is Midland, Michigan. Where is this? This is nothing like I've ever seen. And I said, nope, we're at the Midland Country Club.
0: Well, you know, the TV shots really, you know, just make it look so beautiful.
1: It is beautiful.
0: It is beautiful.
1: It is beautiful.
0: People say, that's in Midland, Michigan?
1: Yes.
0: Yes, it is.
1: It is beautiful. So, and it's starting to come to life. The suites are all up. We're finalizing some of the tenting and the signage, wrapping all that mesh. Fences went out yesterday, so it's really coming to life.
0: All right, let's talk about some things that are changed. One of them is parking.
1: Parking.
0: It's different this year. Totally
1: very much
0: different.
1: So no parking at the Dow Diamond, at the Loon Stadium, or at Midland High School this year. That's because of the construction that is happening. All parking will be out at the Midland County Fairgrounds. Well marked. We have volunteers out there to also assist you if you have sponsor badges that have Midland County Fairgrounds. It has a V. You'll go to the V lot. Volunteers go to their own lot. General fans go to a different lot. Very clear, clean out there. Nick Hall, the GM out there, has been delightful to work with. Lots of signage. So please tell your friends, because we're still hearing from people where this is new to them.
0: And that's where the buses will run from.
1: Buses will run from there, yes.
0: Unlike Dow High School, where the buses all left from one place.
1: Yes.
0: You have different buses at different places then here, right? Because the parking lots are kind of separate.
1: No, the buses will go, like, for all the volunteers, you'll have buses there. Those will be clearly marked. Same with the sponsors. Yes. So very similar to what it's been, just one area instead of two different areas.
0: And to me, as I've said many, many times, the biggest change ever made at the Dow Championship was moving the entrance facility.
1: Well, I'm sure away you. From I'm the first sure team. You love that. Yes.
0: The first couple of years, I can remember, in the post, you know, what did you think we need or something? I kept saying, you've got to move the entrance because they're making a lot of noise on the other side of the fence, and the girls are trying to tee off, and you can't shut them up, you know. And the next thing I knew, down the road went the entrance, and it's been great.
1: Well, that's just similar to what we do during tournament week, where we really look at the pinch points out on course. And even 2 weeks ago, we were out on course trying to figure out what we could change about 2027 to one suite. And a couple of the club members came up and they're like, what are we doing? And we're like, we're planning for 2027. And they looked at me and I said, you have to always be thinking ahead and making sure that every year you're creating a good fan experience for all key stakeholders.
0: Yeah. And the other thing, too, is, you know, at some point in time, you have to order up all of those viewing points. And
1: correct.
0: The equipment and stands that you need. And that's a job.
1: Well,
0: that's
1: and a big, that decision.
0: A couple of weeks to install everything.
1: Oh, it takes a full month to get everything installed. And when you think about all the vendors and all the different things that are coming, so yes, we've got all the suites. Well, then think about all the food and beverage. Think about all of the chairs that are in all the suites, all the furniture. The STEM Center alone, look at all the things that go into the STEM Center. So everything has to be wrapped up so that the end of this week and the weekend, we can load all of those other things into the club.
0: All right, let's, before I forget, we can sit here for the rest of the hour and I forget to ask. Let's talk about tickets.
1: Yes. So affordable.
0: Just because.
1: So affordable. So weekly tickets are $25 for the week.
0: That's for the whole week.
1: All week. We are open to the public on Wednesday for free. That is our official pro-am. So you may come on Monday or Wednesday of next week. But Thursday through Sunday, $25. Daily tickets are $10. We do have two hospitality suites, the Eagle's Nest and Sand Trap Social. Unbelievable viewing from both of those suites. Those tickets are $60, and you can use those suites interchangeably.
0: And so, there's food in those.
1: And suites. There's food and beverage, unlimited food and beverage. So that is a great deal.
0: What about the new suite that you built, the Garber? Tell us about this.
1: So this is a three-tiered suite. So if you remember in the past, to players' right of the 18th tee box, we've always had a suite that we use for public viewing. Well, the need for, because of all the programming, all the sponsor needs, we decided to make that a three-tiered suite. Lower level will be open to the public, so that's a brand-new public viewing deck, which we're very excited about. The next two tiers are for some of the programming we have during the week and some of the sponsor activations we have during the week. It is a completely air-conditioned glass front suite. It is lovely. And we've been in there all week long. The views are tremendous. And so we encourage everybody to check it out. And those are the things that every year we look at, and it's like, where can we hold more capacity and how can we enhance our fans' experience and our sponsors' experience?
0: Now, is there any access for the public to the Diamond Club? Can they buy into that, or is that strictly now for sponsors?
1: Well, that is for sponsors, but we do have a lot of sponsors that come in and they'll buy a package of Diamond Club tickets for one of the days, and we welcome that. We realize that they have different needs, and we try to be accommodating for all those needs.
0: It's just another asset.
1: Another asset.
0: So let's talk about players and what it takes to transport them, for example, just to a driving range, because that's the one facility Midland doesn't have. So you have to go over to Curry.
1: We do.
0: That's going to be a transportation nightmare.
1: Well, there is a method for our madness. So we have transportation chairs who have a board. Garber, we work with Garber. This year we have over 70 Garber cars that they have donated to use during tournament week. And we transport all of the players and their guests, if they need it, caddies, Dow customers, Dow suppliers. And so we have chairs for the marketing side of things and two chairs for the customer side of things. And they work together, walkie-talkies, a lot of WhatsApp communication, very clear spreadsheets on what the needs are, tournament manifest of transportation. And it's intentional just from the standpoint that we want to make sure that not only the players feel that we care about them, but all the other guests that have come. If they need a ride somewhere, we're in Midland, Michigan. Not a big city where Lyft and, you know, some of those. And so we need to provide the transportation. So it is remarkable how it works. And I don't think we've missed a beat.
0: And I point this out for a reason, because, you know, folks that come as fans have no idea what it takes to put on a tournament of this caliber. It is, in some ways, a nightmare. I'm surprised Wendy still has all her beautiful hair, that she hasn't pulled it out. But it is a, you know, it takes a company like Outlier, who does this professionally, to put on this kind of a tournament, doesn't it?
1: It does, but we want that great fan experience. And so the first day of the tournament, you know, on Thursday, we will have somebody out at the fairgrounds seeing how transportation is going and making sure that our fans are getting the kind of experience that they want. I will check in with the other two transportation chairs to make sure our players are feeling that they don't have a lot of wait time coming from Curry back over to the club. Those are the types of things where the expertise that Outlier has and working in tandem with Dow, that we are making sure we're dotting all our I's and crossing all our T's.
0: I'll just tell you this, folks. If you want to catch up with Wendy during the tournament, you better be wearing running shoes because she's all over the place. We're going to take a break and we'll be back in just a couple of moments.
2: Got a home repair problem? Don't get mad. Get Mike.
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0: All right, we're back with you. We're talking to Wendy Trash, and she is tournament director of the Dow Championship, the LPGA event coming to the Midland Country Club next week. The actual tournament dates are the 11th through the 14th, but everything starts on the 8th. Let's talk about that Sunday, because you got kind of a kickoff thing.
1: We do, but I'm going to bring you back to Saturday, because we've got the Dow Walk Run.
0: Oh, so, I forgot about that.
1: Yeah. So we're working with Greater Midland for the Dow Walk Run. They're in their 40th year. We're very excited. So on Friday, packet pickup, we're bringing in food trucks. We have giveaways. We're working with a DJ. So we're hoping that people will come out and enjoy Friday evening with us at Greater Midland. And then the run starts at the crack of dawn. We have both the 5K, a 10K, and the actual walk. Over 1,500 runners and walkers, so that's amazing.
0: Can they still register?
1: They still can register, and everybody that registers gets a free weekly ticket to come and join us at the Dow Championship. So we're very, very excited about that. We've seen that a lot in a lot of the tournaments that we support, and in the timing never worked out, and so we're very thankful for this year.
0: So that everybody understands, the reason you can give so many free tickets out to runners and other people who help and do whatever is because of sponsorships.
1: Because our sponsors are
0: How
1: so
0: are the sponsors? Did
1: they're
0: they step
1: wonderful.
0: Forward this year?
1: They've always stepped forward. They're very committed to the tournament. We work very hard with each and every one of them. So grateful for all of them, and that's exactly why we can host Rock the Block, the Dow Credit Union. They do a remarkable job. They are such good supporters of the region. And so that is on Sunday of tournament week, next Sunday.
0: From what time is that?
1: 4 o'clock. It starts at 4 o'clock.
0: What happens?
1: So we're bringing in a number of players that will come in and sign autographs. So we have some swag to give away. Worked with all the local businesses, so everybody will get a food voucher for local businesses where they can grab a little bite to eat. We've got a DJ up on the stage. We'll make some general announcements about the tournament and the field. So it's just lots of games. We have a simulator down there. Very family friendly and focused, and it's a good kickoff to the tournament.
0: And there's music.
1: Yeah. So, doing a little bit of a silent disco this year. So, I'm not sure if everybody is aware of what that is. So, we're working with Greater Midland. So, this is just how it works in the region, where you just partner with people that know how to do this. So, this is something that they have technology for. So, everybody will get
0: headsets, yeah.
1: And with the music that they like, and the music will kick on, and they'll dance, and
0: everybody's dancing, and you don't hear a thing.
1: And you don't hear a thing, and they're dancing to their own beat, whatever they choose.
0: Yeah, that'll be interesting.
1: It'll be so much fun to see.
0: That'll be interesting. And usually there's a player or two.
1: We have five players committed right now to sign autographs and hoping for six. So they will have their stations. And like I said, they're very generous with their time and happy to answer questions, but they will be signing autographs.
0: All right. We'll take one more break, come back, and conclude with Wendy Trashin, Tournament Director, for the Dow Championship.
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17: 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It's happening at night, and I guess it happens on a yearly basis.
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17: 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And tonight, supposed to have, it says here, 5.5 million birds migrating.
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17: 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The birds are guided by stars, the Earth's magnetic field, and sounds. And this has been going on as long as birds have been around. We often talk about some of the celestial availabilities of things you can see in the sky.
18: 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It's a plane. It's a bird.
17: 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Singing the same thing. It's a bird. It's a plane. No, it's just a bird.
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0: Hi, we're back with you. One final segment with Wendy Trashin. She is the tournament director for the Dow Championship, the LPGA event at the Midland Country Club next week. So give a fan an idea what a day is like at the tournament and what they can do and how they should go about doing it.
1: So if you're a general admission fan, you're going to come in through admissions. We have our daily give back. So that's a nonprofit, a different nonprofit each day. They have really upped their games, those nonprofits. And so you will see some unique things this year. My Michigan Health is there, so pick up some sunscreen and some chapstick. And then
0: they're giving it out.
1: They're giving it out. It's free. And then if you come down the walk, you'll see the STEM Center right there. That is open every day from 10 until 4, Thursday through

0: Sunday. Remarkable things in the STEM Center this year. Dow has a brilliant R&D engine and an IT group that come together. We have 5 activations. We're bringing in the solar car that raced in the world. Last year we had the car that raced in the Nationals. This year it's the world car. They're in working with Junior Achievement, First Robotics, STEM.org, Case Systems donated all the makers' tables and all the storage, so that will be a much better experience for all of our young STEM participants. Once you're there, we have the Covenant Kids Zone. So if you have young children, oh, we've got Golfzilla. Come and hit that ball. That will be remarkable. And then we have 3 concession stands on course, a snack tent, 2 concession stands. If you're a veteran, we have that beautiful veteran suite.
1: I'm gonna get to that. Yeah.
0: And then you can just walk the course. And it is an easy, walkable course. And so make your way through all of those holes. Follow the players. Take a look at the leaderboards. There's a number of them out on a course. But we really try to create, even if you're not a golfer, that you have a great fan experience.
1: I want to talk about veterans. I know this is a big thing with Jim Fitterling, too. We talk about it often. But veterans are treated specially by the tournament.
0: As they should be.
1: And how?
0: So all veterans and a guest get into the tournament for free. We have a suite built just for them. Food and beverage all day long. So we're cooking hamburgers, hot dogs, have some coolers in there. And then on Thursday, pancake breakfast. On Friday, a chicken dinner. Saturday, a happy hour for the veterans. And on Sunday, Sundays for Sunday all day long. And also on Sunday, it's Champ's 2nd birthday. We're having a mascot parade. So Champ will be there. We have a number of mascots coming from the region. We're very excited about that.
1: So veterans, what do they have to do to take advantage of this? To show their
0: Yes, if they have an active driver's license, they'll have their credential on their driver's license. A lot of them have their veterans credentials. A lot of them have pre-registered. But we try to make it as easy as possible for them to be able to come and enjoy. We have PGA Hope joining us this year, which is also a nonprofit veterans organization. And so they have a golf outing at Curry. We have a special night for them on Friday night, and then they will be on course on Saturday.
1: Just for general information, for those that may have a disability, can they bring their mobility devices?
0: We have carts and shuttles that will be available for them, and they will take you everywhere. So if you want to see more than the veteran tent, if you have a disability, they'll take you wherever you want to go, and they're waiting right for you at the end of admissions.
1: All right, let's talk about a website where people can get information.
0: DowChampionship.com.
1: That's easy.
0: It's so easy.
1: The pairings will be listed there eventually.
0: Pairings will be listed there. We have the qualifier going right now, and as soon as we get the name of those qualifier winners, the pairings will go live.
1: And let's talk about the opening ceremony. Is what time?
0: It is
1: on Thursday.
0: Thursday, 6:45.
1: That's in the morning, folks.
0: In the morning.
1: Which means I have to get up early, but that's okay.
0: You do such a great job. We love to have you there. So, yeah, that is wonderful. We've seen attendance really come out in droves over the last couple of years because people love being able to watch that first tee shot.
1: And there is there's limited seating in the stand that's built around.
0: There is, but there's plenty of seating over along.
1: Plenty of room to stand around and watch, too.
0: Yes, and we have free coffee and pastries for anybody that comes. Coffee Chaos.
1: The other thing about the way it's set up at the club, putting, for example, there is the practice putting surface. You can stand around that and watch the gals, and you're close up.
0: Very much so, yes. And it's so interesting to watch their coaches with them and their caddies with them and all different spots on that putting green, watching all different ways that the ball could lie. So that is that you could sit, you're right, you could sit there for hours and watch that.
1: You could learn. I mean, you literally
0: definitely
1: can learn, you know,
0: yes.
1: If your putting is your weakness, maybe
0: yes.
1: You should spend some time there.
0: Yes.
1: Take notes.
0: Yeah, and that is one of the other things that we're doing this year is we have University Day, so we're working with five universities that are bringing their golf teams here, and we'll do a little putting clinic with them. And how great is that for those universities and those next generation of golfers to be able to interact with a professional LPGA player?
1: All right, and so 6:45 is the opening ceremony. First tee time is what, about 7:15?
0: 7:17, I think.
1: It's an odd time.
0: I do, too.
1: And what happens, just so everybody knows, because I get this question all the time, the players, we announce them and they go off. The next set, depending on the day, whether it's alternate shot or best ball, is either, and I forgot the numbers now, but it's either 9 or 11 minutes, depending. And everybody looks because they see the girls. Well, they're all the way down. They're on the green. Why aren't you sending off the next group? You can't do that. You have to go by the time that's set. So if it says I can send them off at, 7:28, that's when I make the announcement, not before.
0: Correct.
1: And that's why I get that question all the time.
0: I know. Well, and it's one of those things with the opening ceremonies where people, well, I'll get there at this time. And it's like, that has to be done like clockwork.
1: Yeah.
0: We cannot be late for that first tee shot.
1: There is a clock there.
0: There is.
1: There is the official clock.
0: Yes.
1: And that's what we go by. So, well, Wendy, we look forward to it. And just so everybody understands, if they don't have tickets, they can buy them at the gate, right?
0: You can buy them at the gate, yes.
1: Very good. She is terrific, folks, to work for.
0: Well, thank you. It's the best thing I've ever done, and I will tell you, it's remarkable how all four counties come together for this tournament.
1: It really
0: We're
1: is
0: so
1: an
0: blessed.
1: Regional event.
0: Yes.
1: Wendy Trashin, Tournament Director of the Dow Championship, the LPGA Tournament team event, the only team event on the tour. Comes your way next week at the Midland Country Club. We'll be back to tell you what's ahead after this.
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1: Thanks to Wendy Trashin. Coming up, we're going to talk about home health. And all of that is ahead after the news from ABC and Michael Percha. I'm Art Lewis.
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0: Concerns. Democrats labeling that blanket immunity. A judge in Florida is now reviewing the deal.
1: The U.S. and Iran trading attacks again overnight. It remains unclear where diplomatic efforts to end the war now stand. An encouraging report on private sector hiring, according to a company that handles payroll for hundreds of thousands of companies.
2: The ADP National Employment Report counted a record 122,000 new positions created in May, with employers of all sizes hiring. ADP says small companies, those with fewer than 20 employees, accounted for 49,000 of the new jobs, easily outpacing companies with over 500 workers.
1: Out of a job, longtime CBS journalist Scott Pelley, who was fired after a contentious meeting with his new bosses at 60 Minutes, Pelley accusing them of having slender qualifications to run the program. You're listening to ABC News.
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10: 72 degrees and sunny skies at 10:05. Good morning, I'm Mike Percha. A mid-Michigan federal judge who pleaded no contest to drunk driving last month is now facing a probation violation allegation. The 72-year-old Thomas Luddington of Midland was arrested October 3rd near his vacation home outside Petoskey after his vehicle struck two signs. according to WJ.

0: RTTV, Emmett County authorities say Ludington failed to complete a required drug and alcohol screening in the first week of his probation. A probation violation arraignment is scheduled for June 8th. If found in violation, he could face up to 3 months in jail or an extension of his current six-month probation sentence. Bridgeport police are asking for the public's help solving the 2022 murder of 29-year-old Demetrius Wicker. Wicker was shot and killed around 3 a.m. on May 7th of that year in the parking lot of the Bavarian apartment building in the 2800 block of Williamson Road in Bridgeport Township. No suspect was identified. Crime Stoppers is offering up to $2,500 for information leading to an arrest. Anonymous tips can be submitted by calling 1-800-422-JAIL. Tickets go on sale June 24th at 9 a.m. for the Great Lakes Gaming Convention, a two-day esports and gaming festival coming to Dow Diamond in Midland September 26th and 27th. The event is a rebranding of last year's Field of Frames Festival and expands on the inaugural year with competitive tournaments, trading card game competitions, educational panels, live entertainment, and a kids zone. Tournament prize pools include $5,000 for a Rocket League Collegiate Invitational and $5,000 in SVSU scholarships for a high school Rocket League event, among others. Northwood University's esports program is partnering with the convention this year. General admission runs $10 for adults, $5 for ages 5 through 12, and free for kids 4 and under. 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
0: In news time, 10:08, the weather forecast is coming up. The disappearance of Lynette Hooker of Lenawee County is now reportedly being investigated as a murder. Fox News reports investigators are treating the case as a homicide rather than a missing persons case. The Coast Guard is asking the Bahamas to again search for Hooker, who disappeared April 4th while boating with her husband, Brian. Brian says that she fell from a dinghy at night and was swept away as they were boating near Elbow Cay. Her body has not been found, and the U.S. Coast Guard seized the couple's sailboat, the Soulmate. There have been questions about Brian Hooker's account of the events, and that includes discrepancies with his GPS data and why he didn't use a thermal camera to search for his wife. Healthcare professionals are encouraged to help prevent medical scams. Here's Michigan News Network's Tracy McCaskill.
3: Michigan Attorney General Dana Nessel emphasizes that healthcare professionals play a critical role in preventing and detecting medical fraud. By talking directly with patients about common scams, doctors, nurses, and pharmacists can help safeguard vulnerable individuals and protect state resources. Patients are advised to obtain medical supplies solely from trusted providers and to avoid unsolicited communications. During Medicare Fraud Prevention Week, the Michigan Department of Health and Human Services, alongside other agencies, is focusing on the urgency of combating Medicare fraud, and residents are urged to remain alert to protect their information. I'm Tracy McCaskill for the Michigan News Network.
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4: Here's your WSGW weatherology forecast. Lots of sunshine, high of 86. Tonight, clear to partly cloudy, low near 56. High of 88 on Thursday, mainly sunny. Then the clouds move in Thursday night as we cool to a low of 64. Chance of showers and storms on Friday, high of 85. Friday night, chance of showers and a few thunderstorms, low near 63. Showers and storms possible on Saturday, high of 81. More showers and storms Saturday night, low near 58. High of 80 on Sunday, mainly sunny. I'm meteorologist Laura Lockwood with the WSGW weatherology forecast. Right now, 71.
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7: 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Good morning to you. Welcome to hour number two of the Art Lewis Show. Today we're going to talk about home health care, and we're going to do that with some folks from an organization we've talked about before. It's called Right at Home. With us this morning is the executive director of Right at Home. She is Laura Hintz. Laura, good morning.
8: Good morning.
7: Thanks for being with us today. Also with us is a caregiver of the year, and she is Jackie DePass. Jackie, good morning.
9: Good morning.
7: Thanks for being with us. Laura, let's start. And Laura, by the way, has a whole host of initials after her name. She has a bachelor's and a master's of science in nursing, and is also a certified dementia professional. Let's talk about Right at Home from the perspective of what it does as an organization and what it doesn't do.
8: Okay. Right at Home is a non-medical home care agency. So we provide those non-medical services that are designed to keep people independent at home so that they don't have to go to an assisted living or a nursing home. It is not skilled care, so it's not the nursing and the occupational therapy and the physical therapy perspective of that. It is the personal hands-on care, companionship, transportation, medication reminders, all of those little things that are needed to keep people at home.
7: Are there clients who have both, where they use you for that personal care, as you describe it, but also have medical needs?
8: Absolutely. We work together as a team with our home care and hospice companies because obviously the skilled agencies don't stay in there long term, and then we complement each other, and then we stay on long term.
7: Out of curiosity, we'll get this out of the way up front. What does insurance think about it, and how do they react to it?
8: So insurance typically doesn't cover private duty. However, long-term care insurance does, so that's one aspect. As far as coverage goes, you can get some coverage sometimes through the VA if you're a veteran. And now an exciting new thing is the Medicare Guide Program. And this is the first pilot study that Medicare is doing in relation to dementia diagnoses. So if someone has a diagnosis of moderate to severe dementia, and if they have traditional Medicare, Medicare will pay for $2,500 of care a year for 7 years.
7: $2,500
8: of care. Okay. Yep, $2,500 of care a year for 7 years. And it's a pilot. Again, I think this is their first opportunity to look at, is there a need to cover private duty because they've never covered it before? And if we can take advantage of this and show the need, I personally am hoping that then maybe down the road they'll look at Parkinson's or ALS and other diagnoses.
7: And it's important because, you know, someone living with a partner who has dementia now becomes a caregiver and they're untrained. Mm-hmm. And it becomes their life in many ways.
8: Correct.
7: And so causes they really need the support of an organization like yours.
8: Yes.
7: So, Jackie, how long have you been a caregiver?
9: Since 1997.
7: Oh, wow. You've been at it a while.
9: Yeah, I have.
7: And, Laura, how did you get chosen as caregiver of the year?
8: Well, let me tell you, that was not an easy task. Obviously, Jackie does all of the work, and she's an exceptional caregiver. She's consistent, and she shows up, and she's been reliable, and she demonstrates excellence of care year after year. But what we actually have to do is we have to, you know, obviously write this all up and submit it and prove to everybody how amazing she really is. And that's not necessarily an easy task. So, again, this is a huge accomplishment to beat out, you know, over 1,000 to 2,000 caregivers.
7: Wow.
8: Yes, across the United States.
7: Well, this isn't just a local award.
8: Not really. She is up against, she was running for National Caregiver of the Year, so
7: right.
8: Across the United States. And then what they do is they break it down and they give one to each territory. So she ended up being the Regional Midwest Caregiver of the Year.
7: Wow.
8: Yes.
7: Wow. And did it require support from others?
8: It did. It did. And honestly, so in not just taking our word and our input from it, I actually reached out to a hospice nurse, a palliative care nurse practitioner, families to get feedback. I actually brought a letter from one of the hospice nurses that really tells you the story.
10: Let's hear it.
8: Okay. All right. So I am writing this letter to share what a pleasure it has been to witness the compassionate caregiving of Jackie DePape. I've had the pleasure of knowing and working with her for approximately 6 months with a mutual patient. In that time, I've seen firsthand just how extraordinary she is, not only as a caregiver, but as a person. It is evident that her past experiences and knowledge guide her future in caregiving. Jackie has a beautiful combination of compassion, patience, and dedication that makes her truly stand out. She consistently goes above and beyond for those in her care, treating individuals with genuine kindness and respect. Whether it's taking extra time to complete tasks or finding small ways to brighten someone's day, she does it all with a selfless and caring heart. For example, I've observed small yet compassionate acts such as preparing a person's favorite meals, providing dignified personal care, and advocating for those who can't advocate for themselves. She's also one of the most dependable caregivers I have met. Being a hospice nurse, I take pride in my work and can only pray that each of my patients receive the exceptional care that Jackie provides for her people. You can always count on her to have an excellent and reliable update for whom she is caring for. She does her job with integrity and handles every situation calm and with professionalism. Her determination to provide the best possible care never wavers, even in challenging circumstances. I honestly cannot think of anyone more deserving of recognition for exceptional care. Jackie represents the very best of what it means to be a caregiver, compassionate, reliable, and devoted to making a difference in people's lives. I can say with confidence that anyone under her care will be treated with the utmost respect, kindness, and dedication.
10: Excellent.
8: Yeah.
10: So let me ask you, Jackie, what drew you into home care?
9: Many times I've been asked that. It's not what I wanted to do, it's who I am. So it's just a field that I just feel comfortable in. I've done a lot of different jobs. Home care is where my heart is.
10: And you've been doing it consistently since
9: 97? 97, yes.
10: So when you go into someone's home, what kinds of things can you do?
9: Okay, when I first meet a patient, I get to know them, know what their needs are. I tell them a little bit about me, so I'm not a stranger in their home. We sit down, we make a plan, and I execute that. So if it's one day taking them to the doctor or cleaning house, you're actually the mobile part of them. So whatever they want to do.
10: Now, even though you don't provide medical care, can you help them with making sure, for example, they take their medications at the appropriate
9: Absolutely.
10: Time?
9: Absolutely, yes. They have to have, they're usually in boxes, you know, to tell what they take when. And when you get dementia or Alzheimer's patients, you may have to remind them more than once to take it, and they'll say, "I already took it." Nope.
10: The pill's still there, right?
9: Yeah. So that helps.
10: And typically, how long do you spend in someone's home?
9: It can be anywhere from 4 to 12 hours.
10: Oh, wow.
9: Depending on what the patient's needs are. I believe we have quadriplegics. Of course, they need 24/7 care. Bed-bound people. Which
10: that's an interesting point about 24/7 care. I mean, do you have home health folks that spend overnights and things of that nature?
8: Yes, we do.
10: So literally you provide that 24-hour care?
8: We do.
10: Wow. All right, we're going to take a break, come back, and we'll talk more with our guests from Right at Home here on the Art Lewis Show for this, what is today, Wednesday? Yeah, midweek already. My goodness. We'll be back.
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15: I'm Elizabeth McDonald, and this is the Fox Business Report.
16: Stocks open mostly lower, though investors are looking at a better-than-expected reading on the job market, some upbeat earnings, but also higher crude oil prices as traders monitor developments in the Iran conflict. Payroll processing company ADP says there were 122,000 new jobs created by private employers in May. Chipmaker Marvell Technology shares up another 9.5% after NVIDIA CEO Jensen Huang said this week Marvell's stock market value could reach $1 trillion. Palo Alto Network shares down 5%, even though the cybersecurity company reported an upbeat quarter. Macy's earnings topped expectations. The iconic retailer is seeing signs that its turnaround plan is working. Macy's shares are up 1%. That's your Fox Business Report. I'm Jim Cosilda, invested in you.
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20: 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In 1927, Congress passed a law barring mailing concealable firearms unless they were from licensed dealers. It was an effort to curb crime. The Department of Justice has revisited that law, arguing it violates the Second Amendment. Under proposed new rules, someone could sell and ship a handgun to a person within state lines. Across state lines, there would be further restrictions. Currently, some firearms like long-barreled rifles and shotguns can be mailed, however, they must be unloaded and securely packaged. Similar protections would be in place for handguns. Firearm groups applaud the proposed change, while gun safety organizations express concern. The WSGW online poll question for you, should the United States Postal Service be allowed to mail handguns? Vote yes, vote no. vote, I'm not sure. 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
1: 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Right to Zach McKinstry. Field stepping on second, throws to first. Unassisted 4-3 double play.
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10: Hi, we're back with you in studio with me from right at home, home health care. Is Laura Hintz, Executive Director, and Jackie DePoss, who is the Caregiver of the Year for this whole region. Laura, how does someone sign up for Right at Home? What's the protocols and what happens?
8: So typically clients reach out to us looking for care, and it's typically, unfortunately, sometimes in a crisis or a last-minute moment. But when they reach out, we do an intake call, and then we offer to come out and do a free in-home consultation just to, like, explain our services, explain how we do things, you know, discuss paperwork and stuff and how care gets set up and what kind of hours or schedules they might want, what kind of needs the client might, the family member might have. And then we get them scheduled typically within 24 to 48 hours. I mean, we can get cases started very fast. So it's just a matter of us doing a meet and greet, you know, getting an introduction, kind of getting to see their home to know what to expect and what their needs are. And then we get care started.
10: Have you had any problems finding caregivers? Where do you find the Jackies of the world?
8: Okay, well, so as you know, there is a caregiver shortage.
10: You can't see facial reactions here, folks. But.
8: True. So yes, there is a caregiver shortage, which means it is even more difficult to find these exceptional caregivers like Jackie. But again, typically looking, I have a really good HR department that when they are screening people and interviewing people, they're looking for people that have that passion, that have the ability and want to take care of people and make a difference in their lives. But it is not easy to find them. It is not.
10: And what kind of training do they have to go through to become a caregiver?
8: So people can come from a wide range of training, and that's the one thing about caregiving is we can teach procedures, we can teach best practices, we can teach protocols, but you can't teach somebody to have that nice, compassionate, caring heart. So if we can find that person that has the caring heart, we offer all kinds of training. We've tried to develop career paths for our caregivers so that if they want to specialize in dementia, if they want to specialize in hospice care, we want them to grow. We offer leadership training now is a new one that we want because we want them to see the importance of the professionalism and setting a higher level of standard of care.
10: So what do you do with a Laura who becomes a caregiver the caregiver of the region?
8: What do we do with her? So it's actually, so honestly, we have kind of bragged about her and promoted her, obviously, amongst everybody. But honestly, even on the way here, I was thinking, what more can we do to really get caregivers to want to jump on board and raise their standard of care? And I actually think that if we did something like a celebration of some kind, and not just, it doesn't have to be just Jackie. We have weekly awards. Yeah. We have Caregiver of the Month awards, right? So if we recognize all of these people that have stood out at one point or another, and again, let these other caregivers see and maybe even listen to the letter that the nurse wrote of why these people stand out, that they might want to step up and improve the quality of care they give and the standard of care.
10: And for you, what's the best part?
9: Jackie? Caregiving?
10: Yep.
9: Making a difference in someone's life. I walk in there and I don't think of them as a patient. They're just an extended family member, and I do whatever they need done. That includes pet care. I'm an animal lover. So
10: little things you don't think of. Right? They're the last thing on my mind. But yeah,
9: right.
10: People have pets.
8: Yes, I always tell, when I'm explaining it to new clients, I say, we do everything that's needed to keep people at home. So it can be from walking people, walking animals, you know, changing the linens, flipping a mattress, planting flowers, weeding, helping you with the garden because they like their flowers and plants. I mean, it's those things that improve their, taking them fishing. It's what improves their quality of life, whatever that is.
10: Does the care differ for dementia?
8: Slightly, yes. I mean, you have to be a little bit more, how do I say, relaxed. You can't tell dementia clients what to do. You have to be very good at redirecting. So it is a compassionate, calm, patient, empathetic persona that you have to be able to display.
10: Is that part of your
9: dementia? Dementia, Alzheimer's patients, they're challenging, but every day is a new day. We'll just walk in and see what we're going to get.
10: You really don't know sometimes, do you?
9: No. The office would tell us, you know, hey, they have... It took one lady. I was with her for 3 years. And the first two, I kept thinking, they misdiagnosed her. She had some memory issues, but then it went downhill quickly the last year. And I went, wow.
10: And yeah, that's an important point because there are stages mm-hmm. of dementia.
9: Absolutely.
10: We also should point out, not all dementia is Alzheimer's.
8: Correct.
10: You know, there's dementia which just can be, you know, you're forgetful and things of that nature.
8: Right.
10: But not life-threatening.
8: Correct.
10: And that, I mean, that term can be long care. I mean, that can be for a long, long time.
9: Yes.
8: It can.
9: Unfortunately for them, it sometimes just drags on.
10: How much of what you do is designed to relieve other family members of those tasks?
9: I would say a big chunk of it, depending on how involved the family is. Sometimes they're like, oh, it's all yours. And sometimes they want to know everything, what's going on, and so daily phone calls if needed. You're not just working with a patient, you're working with the patient's family, so the patient and their family, and sometimes they don't agree with what we're doing, and we have to explain, this is why I'm doing this. So
8: it's a learning.
9: You have to balance.
10: When you get into a situation where you're going to be dealing with a dementia patient, do you sit down with the family to do the plan?
9: Because
10: a dementia patient probably isn't capable, right?
9: Depending sometimes. On how far they're at.
10: Right.
9: Yeah.
8: And typically what happens is, with every client, it doesn't matter if it's dementia or not, our client care manager goes out and does the in-home consultation assessment and builds this care plan. When she's building the care plan, she's asking the family everything from their likes, their dislikes, their routines, their favorite TV shows, their favorite food, you know, so that when a caregiver goes in, and we do what's called a meet and greet on those first shifts so that we can introduce the caregiver, review the care plan, go through the home so that everybody's very comfortable, then we are keeping things very consistent for the client, because that's another important thing for dementia clients, is to keep things consistent. So we do have that care plan that's built by the client care manager, and then the caregivers all review it and have that.
10: Just out of curiosity, as a percentage, how many of your patients are dementia-related versus other things?
8: That's a really good question. And
10: is it a high number?
8: I would say yes. I would say yes. I would probably say I'm going to say 60%, because we have, I would say dementia is one of the highest diagnoses. Then we have hospice. And then we also have a new form of care that we're providing to some clients in nursing homes. So that's, I mean, they're in nursing homes. They're long-term skilled nursing home residents. So a lot of them just naturally have the dementia. But
10: it is... you know, it's one of those things you wonder how research is coming in finding causes and cures.
8: I know.
10: And it's not easy.
9: No.
10: No.
8: It's not. However, you know, there is some progress being made with Alzheimer's, because I'm the co-chair for the Alzheimer's Walk, and so we know that they are making some... Yeah.
9: She wears a lot of hats. Yeah.
8: So anyway, they are making some progress. It's little.
10: Well, there's been a lot of effort. Yes. There's no doubt. I mean, it's forefront because it's so significant in the country. I'm 83. Of course.
8: Sharp as a tack.
10: Well, what I tell people is my mind tells me I'm 50. My body tells me my mind's a liar.
8: Yeah. I'm starting to get that feeling.
10: I'm going to take a break. We'll be back with our guests after these notes.
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10: Back with you. The organization is Right at Home. And with us, the executive director, she is Laura Hintz. And also with us, the caregiver of the year, Jackie DePass. So let's talk about, the variety of services and how you pair up with medical health care. You go into a home, you start at point A, you stop at point B, and home health services starts at B, and goes to sea or whatever. What's that line? You know, what can you do? What can't you do?
8: Okay. So that is actually a good question. And sometimes I look at it as though maybe the home health skilled part of it starts before we do, but sometimes at the same time. So let's take like a wound care, for example, okay? Because skilled home health does the wound care. They're going to come in. But nowadays with insurance, the home health nurse will come out. She's going to do it one or two times, and she's going to expect the family to learn. If it is a simple wound care, our caregivers can be trained. It has to be a simple wound care.
10: That was
8: going to
10: be my question.

0: Yeah, we're not doing any complex wounds or anything, but if a simple dressing change, or emptying a catheter bag, you know, type things. Nurses are not going to be able to continue to come out forever, and we will train our staff to do whatever it is that's needed to help. Again, it's all about keeping the client in the home because, for example, another example, we had a client that was in an assisted living, and she had a Foley catheter. Technically, in the assisted living, she wasn't allowed to be there with a catheter. But the daughter was an RN, and I was able to help with the catheter, her and the daughter. And so I would help the daughter with that so that she could stay there, you know, and our caregivers would just empty it.
1: But you were providing it on the medical side.
0: Yeah, well, I wasn't. Because, the daughter was. But right. Yes, we were
1: but
0: just
1: you
0: helping.
1: But you both had the credentials.
0: Yes, yes. And so it just, there's that fine line, but we are kind of, I guess, like Jackie said, an extension of the family a little bit in where somebody has to be trained because the nurses can't stay there. Even with exercises, physical therapy, they're going to come out and they're going to teach the exercises. And when a patient plateaus and isn't improving anymore, they're done. Well, our caregivers can continue those exercises. They can help the clients continue to do them daily, three times a week or whatever it is.
1: So nothing else to maintain the plateau.
0: Maintain right. That plateau, yes. Correct.
1: And what's the difference? We often hear the term CNA. Mm-hmm. What's a CNA versus what your home healthcare people are?
0: Well, I mean,
1: are there
0: honestly,
1: no difference?
0: That not a ton other than the certification. So obviously CNAs go through anywhere from a 2 to 6 week program typically, and they are certified through the state. They are. They have a state certification. We have a wide, our staff, our caregiving staff, it could be people that have been doing it for 20 to 30 years. It could be a medical assistant, it could be a home health aide, or it can be a CNA. We have a couple girls that have gone back to school and gotten their CNA. So they all, in our field, they're all doing the same thing, but they may have the different backgrounds. If that makes sense.
1: Is there a reason that, for example, Right at Home stops at the basic home health, the basic home care services, and doesn't expand into the health area?
0: I mean, if we wanted to, we could, but it would involve, once you start doing that, now you're going to be billing Medicare, right, and billing insurance, so now we have to go through
1: JACO. That's where I was headed.
0: Oh, yeah, yeah, we're going through all those certifications and everything, and we'll have to take care of all that. So there's a whole nother level of accreditation and services, and we'd have to employ nurses, right, obviously bring some nursing staff on. So it would just be
1: so another step. Other than specialized policies for extended home care, like Medicare doesn't cover that, does it?
0: Private duty, no.
1: No, doesn't cover that at all. So you really...
0: Other than the new guide program.
1: Which starts when?
0: It's already started.
1: It already started. Mm-hmm. And what's that going to do for you? Because now all of a sudden you're going to have to deal with it, aren't you?
0: So technically... With the guide program, we do not, because it goes through a third party as far as that goes. We're just providing the services, and then the third party does the Medicare billing part of it. Yeah,
1: but you still have to deal with somebody to get paid.
0: Yes, we have to deal with that at that third party company, correct. But that's not been a difficult situation.
1: It hasn't been an issue.
0: No.
1: And you said it's for what, 7 years?
0: It's for 7 years.
1: Is this a trial program or is this embedded?
0: No, it's a trial. It's a pilot. It's a pilot.
1: And do you have any idea how it's going so far? What the response
0: is? It is growing. It started off slow because, again, it's getting – so when you find your – when you identify a client that has the dementia and the traditional Medicare, then we have to go to this third party. We have to put them through this intensive approval process. You know, in-depth nursing consultation and assessment and the meds and a doctor's note stating they really do have a diagnosis of moderate to severe dementia and have to get approved for the program. And then once they're approved, then we can start the care.
1: And the key here, as I hear it, is that moderate to severe,
0: correct.
1: If you're having initial stages of dementia, you don't qualify, right?
0: Technically, no.
1: Technically, no.
0: Yeah.
1: What does that mean?
0: It probably means whether or not what you can get that doctor to write on the script.
1: That's exactly where I was going.
0: But technically, that's the wording.
1: But that's where you, as a team, all have to work together. You, the healthcare provider, doctor.
0: Yep.
1: Everybody has to work together on the same page.
0: Yes.
1: Yeah. All right, we'll take one more break. We'll be back to finish up with our guests as we talk about home health care and right at home. And also our caregiver of the year for the region, Jackie DePoss, with us.
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3: Millions of birds are soaring over Michigan this week. It's happening at night, and I guess it happens on a yearly basis.
4: Canada geese?
3: No. In fact, I can tell you, according to the research, it says basically the birds that are flying over Michigan at night, northern house wrens, blue-gray gnat catchers, pectoral sandpipers, and others. And tonight, supposed to have, it says here, 5.5 million birds migrating.
4: Wow.
3: Yeah. The birds are guided by stars, the Earth's magnetic field and sounds, and this has been going on as long as birds have been around. We often talk about some of the celestial availabilities of things you can see in the sky.
4: 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It's a plane. It's a bird.
5: I was thinking the same thing. It's a bird. It's a plane.
3: No, it's just a bird.
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8: All right, we're back with you. One final segment with our guest from Right at Home. And let me ask Laura Hintz, who's the executive director. Right at Home, is it a national movement? Is it a franchise thing?
9: It is a franchise, but we are locally owned.
8: Locally, Jim Gall heads it up. Jim's been here quite a number of times.
9: Yes, he is.
8: And Jackie DePass with us also, the caregiver of the year in this region. I want to talk about veterans a little bit more because their benefits are a little bit different, aren't they?
9: They are.
8: What do they get?
9: Well,
8: for example, if they need home health care or home services like you provide. I keep saying home health care, but it's not health care, is it?
9: No, it's home care.
8: It's home care. Without the health.
9: Yep, without the health part of it, yep. So, in my opinion, it can be a little bit tricky and complicated. And I actually was on a conference yesterday. There's a couple different benefits. The one that we typically deal with the most is for those that are vested in the VA at the VA hospital. They go there, they see the physicians there, and if and when they need services, which by VA's definition typically has to be, VA doesn't want to pay for us to come in and cook or clean, right? So they are going to need probably something more of a personal care or even standby assistance safety if they can't stand, transfer, walk, those kinds of things, safety measures. But they have two separate benefits there. One is called the home health aid benefit and one is called the respite benefit. So on average, veterans will get anywhere from maybe 3 to 16 hours a week of what they call the home health aid hours, okay? And then in addition to that, they can, if they qualify, get additional respite hours. And that number is usually a little higher.
8: We just, it just seems to me whatever we can do for our veterans, we should be doing.
9: Absolutely.
8: Period.
9: We try our best to help them.
8: End of story.
9: Mm-hmm.
8: And in terms of who comes into my home, how much choice do I have?
9: It is 100% your choice. So that's one of the nice things about our client care manager doing the in-home consultation, because again, that gives her a chance to meet the family, the client, learn the client's maybe demeanor, personality. And then when she comes back, we can work with the scheduler to pick that caregiver that probably is going to be the best fit. And then we always tell family, if it isn't, please tell us, and you can switch, you can change caregivers, we can be flexible, but some people like people who talk a lot, some people who want people who are quiet and give them their own space. it is very individualized, and we are very flexible.
8: So let me ask this. Caregivers have to come into my home. I want to know who they are, obviously. How much vetting do you do when someone applies to be a caregiver?
9: We do quite a bit. We do several background checks, interview processes, reference checks, and some other, you know, looking into their backgrounds or those types of things.
8: Because so, in reality, it's a liability, isn't it?
9: It is a liability, and we want, like I said, we want good people with high standards of care.
8: Once that caregiver is determined, and once I, as a patient, am comfortable with that caregiver, how long do I have that caregiver for?
9: As long as you want them.
8: No changes. Nobody comes in and says, well, we're going to change for you, no?
9: Not typically, and no. Not unless, I mean, a caregiver were to, you know, take another job or have school
8: well,
9: or something else.
8: Well, obviously, like yeah, I mean,
9: but yeah,
8: if
9: we don't,
8: they're not available.
9: Our number one goal is continuity, to keep those same people. We do like to try to have two people introduced in a home, though, no matter, and again, a lot, the number of caregivers depends on the number of hours, of course. But again, you never know when somebody could be sick or in an accident or something could happen, and you always, that way you always have that backup caregiver that you already know.
8: So. All right, so you've sent in the case manager to assess, and you've decided that Jackie is the perfect person for that house. So you say to Jackie, here's an assignment, right?
9: Mm-hmm.
8: What do you do first time you walk in a house? What's it like for you, Jackie?
10: I go in, I introduce myself, I sit down, I talk to them, I get to know them, they get to know me. It's very important that they know who's in their home with them and what I'm about.
8: Are you providing services the first time you go in, or is this
10: if
8: just
10: if they need it, absolutely. Yeah.
8: So it's not just a meet and greet?
10: No, I mean, it just depends on how the patient is feeling. Do they just want me to get right at the housework and make a meal, or do they want to set, and a lot of our patients, it's companionship. So they may not see people for days, but you come in there, and all of a sudden, they've got someone they can talk to.
8: Which begs the question, where's the family? But not everybody has family left.
10: Exactly.
8: That I understand. The ones I don't understand are the ones that have family left, and they kind of get abandoned.
10: Yep.
8: That's that a does sad happen. Commentary, isn't it?
10: Yep.
9: We see it a lot, unfortunately.
8: That's a sad commentary.
9: It is.
8: It really
10: I think
8: is.
10: Every once in a while we'll come in and the family's like, okay, I'm done. You're there. You can do it, which is fine. That's what we're paid to do. But I couldn't imagine leaving my mom to someone like that.
8: No, and that's, you know, you have to wonder what goes through people's minds. And I understand, you know, if you have someone who you love and they're suffering through dementia and what have you, how difficult it is to be a caregiver. But to have somebody walk in my house and say, okay, it's all yours, bye, that doesn't make sense to me. I can't process that.
10: Right.
9: No.
8: It's too bad. All right, so let's finish up with this, Laura. Someone thinks they may need your services. What do they need to do to get the ball rolling?
9: Well, all they have to do is pick up the phone and call us at 989-486-9557. They can also visit our website, rightathomenorthernmichigan.com. We actually have a form on there now where they can actually, you know, inquire about care right from there. And we would be happy to talk to them anytime.
8: And it's important. It's rightathomenorthernmichigan.com.
9: Correct.
8: As opposed to just Right at Home, because that takes them to the national site, right?
9: The corporate site, correct.
8: So there you go. Well, listen, thanks for being with us today, Laura Hint, Executive Director. We appreciate it.
9: Thanks for having us.
8: And our Caregiver of the Year, she is Jackie DePlas. Jackie, thanks
10: you.
8: For being with us. And thank you for joining us. Coming up, we'll tell you what's ahead on Focus.
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8: All right, I thank our guest from Right at Home. Coming up on Focus, we're going to focus on Carleton's School of Choice. All of that is ahead. But before we get there, we have news from ABC, the national and international news, and we have the local report with Michael Percha in the WSGW newsroom. I'm Art Lewis. Talk to you right after the news.
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17: From ABC News, I'm Sherry Preston. A new development in that hostage standoff we've been telling you about all morning. It's been going on at a bank in Bakersfield, California. Here's ABC's Alex Stone.
18: According to law enforcement sources, the situation is now over. All of the hostages who were inside the Chase Bank building in downtown Bakersfield have now been rescued by police and the FBI, and the suspect, sources say, is dead. This went on for many hours. A man went into the building yesterday and claimed to have a bomb strapped to his body and was holding hostages. Two came out last night. A short time ago, others were seen coming out as it all ended.
17: ABC's Alex Stone. Votes still being counted in the California primaries. It could take more than a week for them to finish. The Supreme Court clearing the way for the GOP to use a congressional map that a lower court ruled intentionally discriminates against black voters.
19: The bottom line is this is the culmination of years of litigation in Alabama. It is now removing

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3: Sunny skies and 74 degrees at 11:05. Good morning, Mike Porchak. A 64-year-old Prescott man has died after being ejected from a tractor following a collision in Ogama County on Tuesday morning. State police say an 83-year-old Prescott man driving a 2014 Dodge Caravan south on Greenwood Road struck the tractor near Henderson Lake Road at around 10:40 a.m. The tractor driver was pronounced dead at the scene. It isn't known if the driver of the van was injured. Ogama County EMS, Mills Township Fire Department, and Ogama County Sheriff's deputies assisted at the scene. The crash remains under investigation. The Michigan Department of Labor and Economic Opportunity is making $150,000 available through a new Skills in Sync regional partnership pilot program. Here is Christiana Malacara.
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3: A piece of student artwork is joining a permanent collection at Saginaw Intermediate School District headquarters on Barnard Road. 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

0: titled Me Inside Out was created by 7th grader Inara Amin of Saginaw Arts and Sciences Academy. Amin received the Superintendent's Choice Purchase Award at the 37th Annual Saginaw County Art Exhibit, one of Michigan's longest-running student art exhibitions. The award includes the purchase of the artwork by the Saginaw ISD for its permanent collection, which now includes 13 student works selected by district superintendents over the years. 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
0: 08, the weather forecast is coming up next. Harrison Township man is facing 20 felony counts involving the alleged sexual abuse of children. 48-year-old Robert Fitz was arraigned on Tuesday on five counts each of aggravated child sexually abusive activity and aggravated possession of child sexually abusive material, along with 10 counts of using a computer to commit a crime. He also has an habitual offender's second offense notice. Bond has been set at $500,000. He's expected in court next on June 8th for a probable cause conference. The Muskegon County Muskegon Correctional Facility has confirmed multiple cases of scabies. The mites are passed by prolonged skin-to-skin contact, meaning detention centers, nursing homes, and homeless shelters can see cases more often than other locations. DMC family medicine doctor Tracy Wright says while it's highly treatable, ignoring symptoms can be dangerous for those with compromised immune systems.
3: Constant scratching of the skin can break it and break the layers, and that leaves the door open for severe bacterial infections like staphylococcus or strep, and those are times infections that can even require hospitalization and stronger antibiotics.
0: Doctors prescribe an antibiotic lotion or ointment to kill the mites. Washing linens and clothing used recently can help prevent someone from getting infected again. The young Lansing boy will be meeting with members of Congress in Washington, D.C. this week. 12-year-old Ashan Guy and his mother, Verona, are among a group of 50 Michigan families and health care leaders calling on lawmakers to continue funding for child health care and research for rare diseases. Ashan has been living with sickle cell anemia since he was 6 months old. WSGW News Time, 11:10. I'm Mike Percha.
4: Here's your WSGW weatherology forecast. Lots of sunshine, high of 86. Tonight, clear to partly cloudy, low near 56. High of 88 on Thursday, mainly sunny. Then the clouds move in Thursday night as we cool to a low of 64. Chance of showers and storms on Friday, high of 85. Friday night, chance of showers and a few thunderstorms, low near 63. Showers and storms possible on Saturday, high of 81. More showers and storms Saturday night, low near 58. High of 80 on Sunday, mainly sunny. I'm meteorologist Laura Lockwood with the WSGW weatherology forecast. Right now, 74.
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1: 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And a good morning to you. Welcome to another edition of Focus. We had a guest scheduled, but she has lost her voice. So we will reschedule the Carleton School of Choice for a date down the road to be announced. So I thought I would take this time to talk about something which is happening in this area quite a bit. And there's a lot of misunderstanding about it. And I'm talking about flock cameras. Maybe you've heard that term. Flock cameras. Flock camera is a system of automatic license plate readers that are put up at various intersections and hot spots in communities by communities that have the flock camera. For example, in this area, Saginaw, the city has had flock cameras for quite some time, and they're just about going to double the amount of cameras they have. Saginaw Township has recently voted to place a number of flock cameras throughout important intersections in the township and so forth, so on. And there are others that have them, including like the university and things of that nature. So what is a flock camera? And why is there so much concern about them in some communities? Well, let's start with what it is. It is a camera that focuses on taking a still photograph of license plates. And it takes that license plate and compares it to a data that it has, a data file that it has of license plates that might have been involved in being stolen cars or in a crime or something like that that police are looking for, be on the lookout for. It takes a still photo. It does not take a moving video of the car. It does not take a picture of the driver or in any way use photo identification. It does not issue tickets. And these are a lot of the misconceptions about flock cameras. That they, you know, that they use photo ID and they pass all this information on, and that townships and cities are writing tickets. It is not that kind of camera. It's not like, for example, some communities in the past have had red light cameras where they catch vehicles running a red light, and from the photo and video, they do issue tickets. That is not a flock camera. A flock camera takes no video, no facial recognition, and does not share information. For example, there's been criticism that it could be shared with immigration officers. It is specifically forbidden. It is nothing more than a license plate reader that searches a database to see if that license is wanted. It is a tool for law enforcement to help solve crimes. Now, the argument put forth is, well, it's an invasion of privacy. Is it really? Think about this now. You're driving on a public road in full view of the public. So how would it be any different if I stationed a police officer at that intersection, they sat in their car with a camera, or in police cars that have license plate readers, and watched you go by and entered your plate into the database to see if it was wanted? It wouldn't be any different. Or they could stand on a street corner and watch you go by. You're in a public area. in full view of everyone. So the flock camera is nothing more than another set of eyes that law enforcement can use to help solve crimes, to see where a vehicle has been after a crime's committed. Simply by a license plate and nothing more. They don't know who drove the car. They will not know who drove the car. And then, after 30 days, the information is automatically deleted from the system. And what does that mean? Well, that means if law enforcement on the 31st day enters that plate into a database system because they're looking for it, and it was seen on the 30th day, they have no access to it. It is automatically scrubbed after 30 days, totally deleted from the system, and there's no retracing it. The system does not store it. And this is a subscription service. The cameras themselves are relatively inexpensive, like $3,000 a piece. So you have the initial cost of the cameras going in. Once they're in, it becomes an annual subscription. And the cost is based on the number of cameras and all of that. Part of a law enforcement budget or a township budget. Around here, as I said, the city of Saginaw has been using them for some time, quite successfully, and will increase their numbers. Saginaw Township has just approved entering into a contract with Flock for cameras. They'll be putting them at, I think, 7 different locations or something like that. And they put 4, like at an intersection, there will be 4 cameras so that traffic is caught in all directions. But again, no visual recording of the driver, no motion recording of the car. It is simply an automatic license plate reader and nothing more. So for all the scare tactics you hear from groups that are against them and all of that, an invasion of privacy, they are not invading your privacy. You're driving on a public street. You have no expectation of privacy driving on a public street. Now, if you're stopped by a police officer for some offense, you have some expectation of your rights. Decline to answer questions unless there's a lawyer present. Decline to allow a search of your vehicle under your constitutional rights. But other than that, you're in public. You have no expectation of privacy when you're in public. So that's what a flock camera is all about. So despite all the noise you hear, rest assured, your license plate will probably never come up. Assuming you've not done anything wrong, your car hasn't been used in a crime, or is stolen. If your car is stolen, you'll be glad there are flock clocks because they'll find them, flock cameras. So I just thought, I just wanted to clear the air about it because there's a whole ton of misconceptions about what these things do and what they don't do. I would take a break. 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
5: 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In 1927, Congress passed a law barring mailing concealable firearms unless they were from licensed dealers. It was an effort to curb crime. The Department of Justice has revisited that law, arguing it violates the Second Amendment. Under proposed new rules, someone could sell and ship a handgun to a person within state lines. Across state lines, there would be further restrictions. Currently, some firearms, like long-barreled rifles and shotguns, can be mailed. However, they must be unloaded and securely packaged. Similar protections would be in place for handguns. Firearm groups applaud the proposed change, while gun safety organizations express concern. The WSGW online poll question for you: should the United States Postal Service be allowed to mail handguns? 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
6: Ground ball up the middle. Right to Zach McKinstry. Field stepping on second, throws to first. Unassisted 4-3 double play.
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1: Hi, we're back with you here on WSGW. A reminder, tonight is Jazz on Jefferson, downtown Saginaw. Gets underway later on this evening, and it concludes with an Eddie Band concert at First Congregational Church. And lots of things going on, including the strawberry shortcake at the museum, which everybody loves. $5. Lots of good food vendors, lots of music up and down Jefferson. So if you have time tonight, good time to go and walk the street and meet and greet some friends and have yourself a good time in downtown Saginaw. It's always a lot of fun. Jazz on Jefferson. 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Time now to head over to Baird and Company for our ticker tip of the day. And do we find David Anderson this morning?
7: You do. Good morning. Happy hump day. How are you?
1: Hey, we're doing well, but I'm afraid to ask how the markets are doing today.
7: Yeah, stocks are off their run of record highs midweek due to a fresh flare-up in the U.S.-Iran war, which has pushed oil higher and is casting doubts over a near-term resolution to the war. Currently, the Dow Jones Industrial Average is down 397 points, all the way down to 50,910. That's on volume of 383 million shares. The NASDAQ is down 204 points at 26,888 on volume of 680 million shares.
1: And your ticker tip for the day?
7: Today's tip, correlation. One of the biggest investing lessons of the AC, that's after COVID period, is that stocks and bonds do not always move in opposite directions. In years when inflation is higher and more volatile, both can come under pressure at the same time, which can weaken the traditional diversification investors have often relied on. That does not mean that diversification no longer matters. It means investors may need to think more broadly about how different assets behave in different environments. One option worth understanding is Treasury Inflation Protected Securities, or TIPS. These are U.S. government bonds whose principal adjust with changes in the Consumer Price Index. And at maturity, investors receive the greater of inflation-adjusted principal or the original principal. TIPS can help address unexpected inflation and may serve a specific role within a diversified fixed income allocation. However, they are not a cure-all. Their market value can still fluctuate with interest rates, and they may be less effective when inflation falls or remains stable. As always, investment choices should reflect your current goals, risk tolerance and time horizon, and of course your tax situation. So speak with your financial advisor and tax professional to determine whether TIPS fit in your overall financial plan.
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6: A mostly sunny good morning to you. I hope your day is going well for you, wherever you might be. Terry Henney here at Radio Center, where we're taking a look at the sunshine and temperatures warming up very nicely. Currently, we're at 74 degrees at the airport, 77 here at Radio Center. Downtown Midland's at 73. Downtown Bay City coming in at 75. We do have a southwest breeze under 5 miles per hour right now. Barometer is holding steady at 30.37. And as I said, mostly sunny skies, not only here, but all across the state. I think the only exception this hour down in the Hillsdale area, where they're looking at cloudy skies, but their temperature is still holding right up there at 72. We are here at Radio Center, the hot spot in the state, along with Traverse City, where they are also talking 77 degrees. Cool spot. You got to go into the Upper Peninsula. Mackinac Island, they're on their own, really. 66 degrees there. 65 in Manistique, but everybody else is in the 70s all across the Upper Peninsula. Nice day yesterday, quiet overnight last night, clear skies, temperatures averaging out pretty close to normal for this time of the year. We should be at 75 in the afternoon and 54 at night. We were a little cooler yesterday overall. 77 was our high, 47 was our low. But we're going to be running above normal, not only for the day today, but also tomorrow, Friday. And right now, it looks like both Saturday and Sunday, we are going to be looking at temperatures quite mild for this time of the year. We owe it all to a high-pressure system. Overhead, it will eventually be drifting off to the east and the south. and that will allow a system to move in and affect our weather here in the Great Lakes Bay area a little bit later in the day on Friday night, and more than likely Saturday morning. But as we go through the day on Saturday, we are looking for things to clear out gradually as we work our way through the afternoon and into the evening hours on Saturday, as a front associated with a low that will be crossing the straits, moving from the northwest to the southeast. And eventually that low is going to be east of Michigan as we move into Sunday. And as a result, Sunday doesn't look like much chance of anything in the way of precipitation, as we've indicated for the past several days. Dry days in a row, we're talking about 11 so far, and it's pretty obvious just how dry it is in a lot of areas here in the state. But yeah, we've gone 11 dry days before we see a chance of any precipitation, and the pollen count is elevated right now too, so a lot of folks are feeling that. There is a low pressure system over the Dakotas. It'll be moving into northern Minnesota over the next 24 hours and eastern parts of Superior and the northeastern corner of the Lower Peninsula during the day on Friday. So factor all that in, the forecast, sun, maybe a cloud or two here and there, 84 for a high today, 55 for a low tonight. Sun will set this evening at 9:12, rise tomorrow morning at 5:57. A mix of sun and clouds, but mostly sunny tomorrow. We're looking for a southwest breeze that is going to kick up a little bit. 20 to 25 mile per hour gusts tomorrow. 88 as a result for a high temperature. 67 for a low tomorrow night. Again, that southwest breeze is going to prevail pretty much all day and into the evening hours tomorrow night. Now, during the day on Friday, that southwest wind is still going to be around. 82 will be our high because we're going to have a few more clouds, especially in the warming period on Friday. We'll start off with some scattered shower activity later in the day on Friday. 82 for a high, 65 for a low. Again, that southwest wind, and it will be gusting up to about 30 miles per hour on Friday. Saturday, shower activity. The most concentration of shower activity will be during the day, the morning hours, and possibly into the early afternoon hours. But we're not really looking for a lot of rain out of this. Hopefully, for some folks that are looking for rain, we can get a half inch, maybe three quarters of an inch, which would really be welcome. This is going to be a warm rain, 82 for a high on Saturday, 58 for a low with partly cloudy skies on Saturday night. And then on Sunday, partly cloudy, 80 for a high, 58 for a low. We should be at 75 in the afternoon, 54 at night. Record high in this state, 92. Set back in 1948, the record low, 36. Set 100 years ago today. Last year, 87 was our high, 60 was our low. And the coldest ever, 3rd of June. I don't know if you've noticed, but so far every day for the first 2 days of June, we've had 1945 as the coldest days. And we continue that today and tomorrow. Back in 1945, we had the coldest period here in Michigan in recorded history. Our temperatures back in 1945 on the 3rd, 44 for a high, 34 for a low. Long range continuing through the 16th of the month with above average temperatures at or slightly below normal on the moisture. That's a look at our weather for right now. Coming up, Doug Klein along with Cody Harris will be joining us from Star of the West. All of that, but this reminder, the weather forecast brought to you by the folks at Nutrien Ag Solutions.
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6: 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We say good morning to Cody Harris over at Star of the West. Cody, good morning. How are you? We don't seem to have Cody on the line right now. I'll tell you what, maybe what we'll do is we will put that one on hold. And we'll go to Doug Klein over at Oppenheimer. Doug, good morning. How are you?
10: I'm doing good. How you doing?
6: Hey, we're doing better now that you're talking.
10: Are you sure about that?
6: Sure, really? Well, I always count on you for good news, Doug. The last time I looked, it looked like the Chicago Board of Trade was having one of those days again, but not too bad. Other than the wheat, wheat was having a tough day.
10: Yeah. Yeah, it's kind of a risk-off sort of day today. They've got the crude oil heading back up again for the last couple of days. That's not helping. Some other government indicators coming out, not helping. Of course, the war thing, not helping. So, yeah, a bunch of factors. Don't know how to really sugarcoat it. Dow Jones is down about 0.9%. S&P 0.6%. The Nasdaq Q's hit a new high, but since then, down 0.3% today. Things like Caterpillar, Nucor, Steel Dynamics all hit new highs. Archer Daniels hit new highs. Conagra still struggling, hit a new low today, so that's kind of ugly. Chips are okay, but kind of mixed. I think AMD was on the new high list, and Cisco was on the new high list, but then there's a couple of them that are getting slammed, so I don't know. It's, like I said, it's kind of a sort of a mostly risk-off sort of day, so we'll see what happens the rest of the week, right? That's all we can do. So anyway, here's your numbers. The July corn, 435.5, down nickel. The July soybeans, 1162.25, down 3. July wheat, 589.75, down 13. And the sugar setting at 14.3 cents a pound. Then over to the futures, the December corn, 463, down 3.5. November soys, 1178.75, up a penny. And December wheat, 625.25, down a dime. Over to energies, the crude oil is at 95.60. That's up $1.84. See, Brent is at 97.5. So that's got about a $2 premium. So that's a pretty narrow premium as far as that goes. Over to heating oil, that is 383.1. That's up 13.25 cents. Gasoline is 315.5. That's up 1.1 cents. Natural gas is 320.5. That's up 3.7 cents. And metals today all down. Gold is at 44.71.80, down $48.20. The copper is 653.4. That's down 14.25 cents. Silver is at 73.75, down $1.81. And platinum is at 1887. Haven't seen that number in a while. Down $56.30. And then over to the currencies. Looks like the dollar's a bit higher today, kind of sort of across the board. Canadian dollar at 72.06, that's down 28 ticks. The euro 116.14, that's interesting, down 22 ticks. British pound is at 134.36, that's down 33 ticks. Swiss franc is at $1.2666, that's down 51 ticks. Like I said, everybody's fleeing to the U.S. dollar greenback. I guess.
6: That's what it sure looks like.
10: Mm-hmm.
6: Well, maybe tomorrow it'll be different, I imagine.
10: I'm pretty sure.
6: Doug, we'll talk to you tomorrow. Doug Klein over at Oppenheimer. 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They are your go-to for ag bag silage baggers, automatic roller mills, silage bags, bunker covers, parts, and equipment rentals. And don't miss their improved forage inoculant to help protect your feed and your bottom line. Trusted name with a commitment to farmers anywhere in Michigan. That's Maple Lane Ag Bag, keeping Michigan agriculture moving forward. Market report also brought to you by the folks at Thumb Bank, serving agriculture since 1895. And they've got 13 conveniently located offices to take care of whatever business that you need. Thumb Bank, where relationships are built on trust. Now we have Cody Harris on the line. Cody, good morning.
11: Good morning. How you doing, Terry?
6: Well, I guess we tried to hold you off long enough, but it didn't help, did it?
11: It did not. Not at all on this end. So, yeah, we actually started off this morning in the green across the board, and then, a little bit ago, probably an hour ago, we all kind of flipped back to the red, kind of to what we've been seeing the last few days, and continue to slide down here.
6: Any particular reason why the wheat is doing what it's doing? I mean, quite frankly, when I saw the crop progress report, I mean, I'm looking at three big states in the central part of the country, and they're all talking 60, 70, and I think one state, it might have been Kansas, 80% of the wheat is poured, very poor.
11: Yeah, you hit it on the head there, and I think that's kind of maybe where we've seen that run up last week and the week before on that end. Talking to a few guys here after that and kind of diving into it. That's definitely the case, but I think the market's kind of been taken into account here as of recently that there's still plentiful wheat supplies throughout the world here, at least in the short term. So I think that right there is kind of overshadowing kind of what the current crop is looking at. Now, for long-term plans, definitely that crop's going to be a concern. As we move forward on that, but I think the market's kind of looking that they might have had a little knee-jerk reaction, like, yeah, this looks bad, but we're still sitting on kind of record stocks for wheat across the world, and that in itself is what the market's definitely kind of carried on to here, at least the last couple of weeks, and really kind of drove down to that 100-day moving average level if you're looking at a technical standpoint on that end. But, yeah, that's definitely something to keep an eye on, and we're definitely watching that closely because long-term this could affect them kind of how we look at ending stocks for this coming year / next year.
6: I know the wheat crop around here is looking pretty decent. I'm seeing some wheat headed out, but I did get a note from the wheat folks telling me that stripe rust has been confirmed in Michigan. Any idea where that is, Cody?
11: I don't have necessarily a GPS location where it's at, but I definitely heard that as well. I haven't seen any or talked to anyone personally that has had it, but that's definitely been the last couple of weeks, kind of maybe some pockets or a couple sections of the state here or there that hasn't. To my understanding, it's a minimal risk right now, but it is out there to a certain extent. But like you said, majority of the wheat crop, especially locally here in the Saginaw Valley region, looks really good on this end. If we can kind of get this rain here that we're expecting here the next couple days into the weekend, that should definitely help it out as well.
6: So as far as what's going on at Star of the West, what do you have on the board right now, Cody?
11: Yeah, currently right now I have cash wheat that's down 13 at the moment, 570 on the white, 495 on the red. New crop wheat also down 13, 580 on the white, 495 on the red. Looking over at corn, cash corn's down 5 at 386. New crop corn is down 4 at 413. And then looking at soybeans, cash soybeans are down 3 at 1092. And new crop soybeans, I'll call that unchanged right now, at 11:03.
6: Cody, you have a great day. Thanks a lot. We'll talk to you again soon, okay?
11: Thank you. You as well, Terry.
6: You bet. Cody Harris over at Star of the West. 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
2: 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Along with me, Travis Christian with Nutrien Ag. Travis, good morning. How are you?
3: Good morning. I'm great. How are you doing?
2: Well, I'm a little dry, but hopefully we got some rain in the forecast, Travis.
3: Yeah, same. And unfortunately, some of that weather pattern that has brought some other uninvited guests, like true army worm and stripe rust, into our wheat crop. So that's creating some challenges as we finish up planting season, and I think it just highlights the importance of having a plan in place and being able to go out and tweak a plan to fit a need rather than be completely caught off guard by it.
2: So at this stage of the game, scout the fields and, if necessary, consult with folks like you at Nutrien Ag and get the right fungicide or whatever it's going to take to
3: That's exactly right. 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And yeah, talk to your Nutrien Ag Solutions rep, get a plan made, and we'll help you execute on it.
2: Fantastic. Travis, I appreciate it. Good to talk to you. We'll talk again soon.
3: Thank you, Terry.
2: Okay. Travis Christian over at Nutrien Ag.
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2: 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They've been doing it since 1983, Freeland Bean and Grain. Eric Sawatsky with Yo and Yo joining me right now. And Eric, I hate to bring up the word COVID, but it's still a part of our lives. Maybe if not health, but financial.
6: This one may be some good news for certain individuals. So I just wanted to let people know out there, there was a court of appeals ruling that basically ruled against the IRS and said that COVID was considered a disaster as far as tax situation go. Usually when you have a federally declared disaster, you have some relief from various penalties and interest being assessed. So this is now being retroactive back to the period of COVID, and specific dates they're saying January 20th of 2020 through July 10th of 2023. If any business or individual during that time was assessed penalties or interest on any taxes, income taxes that they owed, they are now, at least based on this court case, able to file a Form 843 and request those penalties and interest to be waived. The IRS is currently appealing this, I guess, so that's why I say it potentially. But the problem with it is there's a statute of limitations, so you have to file this Form 843 by this July 10th. So if anyone knows that they had penalties and interest assessed during that 2020 to 23 period, it's advised if you want to see if you can get this forgiveness of penalties and interest to fill out Form 843 and file it by July 10th. And if you really don't know if you had penalties or interest, the best way to find out is to pull an IRS transcript. You can have a tax preparer do that or call the IRS and get that information to see if there are any penalties or interest during that time period. So it's a chance. In some cases, those penalties and interest can be pretty large and a chance to potentially get some of those waived.
2: Sounds like worth the time to check on, huh, Eric?
6: Definitely. I agree.
2: Eric Swatsky, thank you so much. We really appreciate it. Along with us right now, Chuck Servinsky over at Maple Hill Nursery. And, Chuck, you got some products to keep those plants growing?
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2: Fantastic. Chuck, thank you so much. We'll talk to you on Friday. All righty?
7: Sounds good.
2: All right.
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4: Sunny skies and 78 degrees at 12:03. Good afternoon. I'm Mike Porcha. UAW Local 699 members at Next Year Automotive will soon vote on a fourth tentative agreement with the company. The previous three agreements were rejected by the union's roughly 1,700 members. Next Year is Saginaw County's second largest employer and produces steering components for automakers. No details of the new agreement have been released. And on Thursday, May 21st, the union voted to authorize a strike if contract negotiations break down. Manning the grill during the summer isn't just for the boys. Several influencers will be gathering today to help women who want to learn more about becoming a pitmaster in their backyard. Lindsay Green represents the Michigan Beef Industry Commission and will be hosting social media content at her farm in DeWitt, featuring Michigan chef Sarah Welch to show how they can get started. Green recommends starting with something easy, like burgers, before moving on to different types of steaks. You can follow along with the Girls Who Grill campaign beginning today on the social media sites of the Michigan beef industry. Two foreign nationals have been charged with smuggling monkeypox into the United States and then lying about it. Here's Michigan News Network's Kyle Kimball.
5: Federal prosecutors have charged Vincent Munster and Claude Cui, working with the National Institutes of Health, with conspiracy to smuggle monkeypox into the U.S. and then giving false statements to law enforcement about it. They face a maximum sentence of 5 years in prison if convicted. According to the U.S. attorney, on January 25th, Munster and Cui arrived at Detroit Metro Airport with a large black plastic case on a flight originating from the Congo, where an outbreak of monkeypox was occurring. The two told officials the case contained testing equipment. A subsequent investigation by the FBI revealed it held 113 vials, 17 of which contained deactivated monkeypox. One contained the chickenpox virus, and two contained human DNA.
6: Kyle Kimball, the Michigan News Network.
4: 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Now for today's weather forecast. Sunny skies today, a high of 82 degrees and becoming a partly cloudy tonight with a low of 56. More sun tomorrow, a high of 87 and mostly cloudy on Friday with a chance of rain and a high of 85 degrees. 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
13: Yo, man.
14: Quite a night in California.
13: Well, it was, wasn't it? I'll tell you what, and I did not stay up for the whole thing, because you're not going to really find out the official totals for, what is it, a month or something? 2 months?
12: Who knows?
13: I mean, it's ridiculous.
12: It is ridiculous.
13: You can't, I mean, did they do anything right? I mean, no kidding. Gosh dang.
12: Yeah, but, for our friends in California, it's sad the way that state is run.
13: And I'm sorry about that, but that's uncalled for. That's ridiculous. You can't tabulate all the votes and declare a winner.
12: Well, there are other states.
13: Hours.
12: Like that.
13: I understand that. I understand. I'm using California as an example now, but still.
12: But it looks like Steve Hilton,
13: which is good news. Yes,
12: for governor, is going to have a real shot, and Spencer Pratt is going to have a real shot at being mayor of L.A.
13: I didn't know this until today, but 75% of people who live in Los Angeles

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4: 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There's Scott Robbins, and now the five stories we're watching today.
5: 1, 2, 3, 4, 5.
4: All right, story number 5. Don't know if you heard about this. In Florida, the state has targeted the teen takeover organizers.
6: Good. Yeah, good.
4: Yes. Go after them. Attorney General says the state is no longer treating violent teen takeovers as harmless gatherings that simply got out of hand. The latest one was Clearwater Beach. It was an absolute mess. Says they're developing plans to investigate and prosecute those responsible for planning, coordinating, and inciting the disturbances. And a lot of people are saying, good.
6: Yeah, because somebody is organizing this thing.
4: Yeah, I mean,
6: or groups of people are organizing this thing somehow.
4: On social media, yeah. Everything else. Story 2, in the U.K., man, thousands of people took to the streets following the sentencing of Vikram Digwa, 23-year-old Sikh man who was convicted of murdering Henry Nowak, an 18-year-old white university student. If you're unfamiliar with that story, he was stabbed multiple times, including a fatal wound to the chest. Court later determined that Digwa lied to police about what happened, falsely claiming that Nowak had attacked him and knocked off his turban. And so, if you've seen like the footage, Nowak, who is telling officers, I can't breathe, I've been stabbed. And they're looking at him for a hate crime. And he ends up dying. Oh, yeah. I think it was just sentenced. Yeah. And people are taken to the street. They've pretty much had enough.
6: Well, good. I mean, you got to do that.
4: Agreed.
6: It's out of control.
4: Yes. Story number 3 in New York. The story is basically Democrats keep redefining reality. New York Democrats have advanced legislation that would replace traditional terms like mother, father, and paternity throughout portions of state family law. So under the proposal, mother would become gestating parent.
6: Man.
4: Father would become parent. Paternity would become parentage. It is just...
6: insanity.
4: It is insanity.
6: They change the words.
4: Yes.
6: Constantly.
4: Yes, of course.
6: Again, things that had meaning that don't have meaning anymore because you change the word.
4: Correct.
6: Yeah, this is perfect.
4: Story number 2. It was Outsiders Night in California with Steve Hilton and Spencer Pratt with a real shot to be a governor and a mayor of Los Angeles. Going to be keeping an eye on that throughout the day. And then story 1 with Iran tensions rising again. And then the question, did Trump call Netanyahu bleeping crazy?
6: And I believe he did.
4: We now have confirmation on that.
6: Oh, he did, in fact.
7: Now, Axios reported that...
4: This is Miranda Devine, by the way.
6: Oh, okay.
2: Now, Axios reported that you had a phone call with Bibi Netanyahu, the Prime Minister of Israel, in which you were angry with him. You said, are you effing crazy? What are you effing doing? I helped you stay out of jail. Is that true? Did you speak to him in those terms?
5: I did. I wouldn't say angry. I was a little bit perturbed at his constantly fighting with Lebanon.
4: Well, time out for a second. So, yeah, I did. I wasn't angry. Perturbed. So I wonder, what do you call him if you're really angry? Goes beyond. Anyway, go ahead.
5: You know, at some point I said, Bibi, we got to stop this. We got to stop it. But I have a very good relationship. We've done well together. He always says, we could never have done it, but everybody knows that we could have never done it without the United States. But I've worked very well together. I like Bibi a lot.
4: Yeah, we work great, but every once in a while I got to get him in line and tell him, you know.
6: Knock this Lebanon thing off, man.
4: Yeah.
6: Yeah.
4: I can't help it too, man. You hear different people make statements, and whatever that statement might be, and there's like a song that comes to your head, or a line from a movie, something like that. When I saw that, I'm like, oh my gosh, he's like channeling Axl Rose to Bibi Netanyahu.
5: Yeah, I'm crazy.
6: Trump just said, and to quote my friend Axl Rose.
4: Yeah.
6: That's exactly what I said, Bibi.
4: Yes.
6: Yes.
4: Well, stop it. By the way, that would be the acoustic version of your crazy. Not to be confused with the electric. Right, yeah. I don't think we have the edit on that one.
6: So okay, let's not do that then.
4: Can we get a little bit more, though?
6: No, don't. Because it's going to slip out. Is Andres?
4: You got to risk it for the biscuit.
6: Is Andres ready to hit the button? I don't know.
4: I don't want to stress you out. Okay. It's fine.
6: Yeah, don't do it.
4: You know what I think sometimes?
5: Yeah,
6: okay.
4: This is the Markley Van Camp and Robin show.
6: The acoustic version is much more passion behind it.
4: Well, what would you say the biggest story of the day is, Mr.
6: Oh, gosh. The one everybody's talking about is that primary last night in California.
4: Yeah.
6: That's a big one because of Spencer Pratt and Steve Hilton.
4: You know, the thing is, I don't know how you can deny this. Democratic voters are basically saying, your policies are terrible. It doesn't work.
6: No.
4: We need something different. And I know they've been trained and brainwashed. Oh, my gosh, if we vote anybody else, Spencer Pratt is a fascist. No, he's not.
6: Right.
4: But maybe some common sense is somehow getting through, which would be
6: I haven't heard he's a racist yet.
4: Oh, just wait. Oh, I got a clip. You got to hear. All right, okay. Wild. Straight ahead right here.
7: We're looking at mostly sunny skies right now. It is 76 degrees at the airport, 79 here at Radio Center. Downtown Midland is at 79. Downtown Bay City coming in at 78. Forecast in a moment, but first of all, let's take a look at the markets. Not improving over last hour. Plenty of negatives in Chicago. Wheat leading the way, according to MAC and Breckenridge. The nearby wheat is down 15. That would make the white wheat at 563, the red wheat at 518. New crop down 11, 624 on the white, 579 for the red. Corn is down 6 at 409. New crop down 5 at 401. The soybeans at MAC and Breckenridge down 7, 1148. New crop down 4 at 1109. According to Baird & Company, we've got negatives in New York as well. The Dow is currently down 402, 50,905, right around 471 million shares. The NASDAQ is down 212 at 26,881, 798 million. The S&P is down 40 at 7566. A look at the Mercantile Exchange right after this.
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7: 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As far as our weather goes, 84 is our projected high. We're currently, as we said, at 76. Looking for partly cloudy skies tonight with a low of 55. Sun will set at 9:12, rise tomorrow morning at 5:57. Now tomorrow, a mix of sun and clouds, 88 for a high tomorrow, 67 for a low. We will have a gusty southwest wind tomorrow and on Friday and maybe early on Saturday as well. Out of the southwest, gusting up to about 30 miles per hour. 82 for a high, 65 for a low on Friday. There will be a chance of some showers later in the day and overnight on Friday night and into Saturday. That's a look at the market's weather at the bottom of the hour. More Markley, Van Camp, and Robbins coming up.
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4: Markley, Van Camp, and Robin Show. I'm Jamie Markley, the Gen Xer. The millennial, David Van Camp, is on a well-deserved vacation. There's the sexy boomer, Scott Robbins.
6: Yo, man.
4: Okay, you were saying, well, I haven't heard anybody called Spencer Pratt racist yet.
6: I haven't yet.
4: And I said, oh, dude, I got a clip you got to hear. And it has nothing to do with Spencer Pratt.
6: Oh, okay.
4: It has to do with the UFC fights on the White House lawn.
6: Oh, yeah.
4: Coming up June 14th.
6: By the way, that's another thing Trump said he was going to do early on.
4: Yeah.
6: You've been talking about this for months.
4: Well, you know what that is. That's trying to bring back slavery.
6: What is?
4: Having the UFC fights on the White House lawn.
6: Trying to bring back slavery?
4: Yes.
6: Okay, I don't track on that one.
4: Well, that's why we're bringing in Al Sharpton.
6: Oh, God.
4: And okay. Eddie Glaude.
6: Everything is...
4: Okay. Dude, when you are a race hustler, you have to turn everything
6: into...
4: Yeah,
6: that's true. That's your product,
4: racism.
6: Right? Yeah, you got to sell the product. Yeah.
4: Yes. And here's Al trying to do that.
11: Trump and others are trying to bring us back to an America that we struggled to get out of. So there is a connection of why that they're having these fights on the White House lawn, the UFO and all the UFO, whatever they call it, UFC.
4: The UFOs are coming. No, the UFC, Al. Anyway, go ahead.
11: See, and all that, because they're trying to go back to that when, you know, they'd watch people have these fights for the slave masters and they'd be entertained by that. They're literally going back to that.
6: Oh, my God. Who is buying this nonsense?
4: I don't know.
6: Who is buying that?
4: The dumb people that watch PMS now.
6: Old man.
4: Oh yeah.
6: Railing, trying to keep any sort of relevance alive.
4: Yeah.

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2: Here's your WSGW weatherology forecast. Lots of sunshine, high of 86. Tonight, clear to partly cloudy, low near 56. High of 88 on Thursday, mainly sunny. Then the clouds move in Thursday night as we cool to a low of 64. Chance of showers and storms on Friday, high of 85. Friday night, chance of showers and a few thunderstorms, low near 63. Showers and storms possible on Saturday, high of 81. More showers and storms Saturday night, low near 58, high of 80 on Sunday, mainly sunny. I'm meteorologist Laura Lockwood with the WSUW weatherology forecast. Right now, 79.
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9: The Markley, Van Camp, and Robbins Show. 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He's out this week. Back next week. There's Scott Robbins.
10: Yes, sir.
9: So, Scott Bessent, one in the administration that's on Capitol Hill today, facing tough questioning. One question coming from Ron Wyden of Oregon.
10: Oh, gosh.
9: And it's a little back and forth. And you know, with Scott Bessent, usually when he goes to one of these things, you're going to have a couple of clips to play because he's going to give it right back.
10: Yep.
9: Well, Bessent starts talking about Wyden's son and his ties to Jeffrey Epstein.
10: Oh, boy.
9: Oh, buddy.
10: Oh, boy.
9: And it gets spicy, yes.
11: And I do want, I had hoped to keep this in terms of the economy. Senator Wyden has mendaciously slandered the Treasury building in an attempt to cover up his son having an investment meeting with Jeffrey Epstein to ask for funding. Thank you.
9: Oh.
12: Mr. Chairman?
11: Yes.
12: Let's be clear here. Nobody is interested in the ramblings of a capo in the most corrupt regime in American history. We want to get some facts about this deal. That's what we're here for. Thank you.
11: Well, thank you, and I will ask my questions first today. And we would like to hear what Adam Wyden and Jeffrey Epstein talked about. Your son's largest investment position was Rick's Cabaret. So did your son and Jeffrey Epstein talk?

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0: The time has come to ask attorney Jerry Reif another question or two. First of all, a power of attorney, is that enough for my estate plan?
1: Many people think having a power of attorney or a will is all the estate planning they need. While these two legal documents are important, they may not be enough for an effective estate plan.
0: Well, why is that, Jerry?
1: Well, let's look at what each of these documents actually do.
0: Okay.
1: A will is a letter to the probate court identifying who gets your personal and financial belongings, which is important after you pass away. A legal or financial power of attorney grants authority to someone else to make decisions for you while you're alive.
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1: 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Second, a will may not be sufficient to protect all your assets. Third, depending on each individual situation, you may need all of the above plus one or more trusts or limited liability companies.
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6: The Markley, Van Camp, and Robbins Show. Jamie Markley, David Van Camp on vacation. There's Scott Robbins.
7: Yep.
6: So last night, NBC, they're doing like a live hit from Los Angeles with different voters because Spencer Pratt had a really good night. So over 30%. I know there's still mail-in votes they're going to be counting into July or whatever.
7: He's got a 25,000 vote lead right now.
6: Yes.
7: Over that crazy lady.
6: Yeah.
7: That was in third.
6: And then there's the crazy lady in first. That's first. Fast.
7: Yeah.
6: The
7: less,
6: mayor.
7: Less crazy than third, I think.
6: Agreed.
7: But wow.
6: Yeah.
7: That's a low bar, man.
6: So you got the woman out there, she's doing the interview, and these guys are just telling the truth about what Spencer Pratt's about, but they got drinks. The one dude, he got his long hair, and he's just, you know, spewing forth and his buddy, and they're trying to keep control of the entire situation. It's just
8: speaking out against communism and socialism, and it is a real big problem in our cities, especially in L.A., where it's turned to crap. It's not an accident. They're doing it by design. Karen Bass wants to destroy our city, and it's nice to see someone like Spencer Pratt.
9: I can simplify it, because those buzzwords are like, they melt the brains of, like, left, you know, leaning people. So let's just say it this way. He doesn't want you, a human feces, to be a part of your life.
8: Yeah.
9: He doesn't want homeless children outside.
10: Totally.
9: Homeless.
10: Thank you.
9: Outside. Oh,
10: we
9: you
10: have,
9: didn't
10: no.
9: like that.
10: We
9: oh,
10: have,
9: oh, she ran away.
6: She's trying to get away from him now. It's like, oh, they don't want him. They don't want him on here.
10: We have
9: he
10: talked.
9: Want homeless
10: okay.
9: people outside
10: we
9: of the elementary
10: you.
9: Schools having
11: can
9: sex
11: I get a shout out real
9: with
11: we
9: their
10: appreciate
9: own
10: you.
9: Hands in front of the children.
10: We appreciate you. We've talked a lot about the homeless.
9: You.
10: Thank
9: I
10: you.
9: Don't
10: all right.
9: You.
10: I'm gonna
9: no,
10: listen.
9: I don't
10: Liz,
9: appreciate you, ma'am.
10: I got it. Yeah. Thank you for yeah. navigating that so well.
12: No, we can.
9: Guys, I just want to shout out June Cutter, the chief of staff of Spencer. She's incredible.
10: Thank you. Okay, Holly, all I will say is that clearly they're taking plane. A few shots. They're yeah, feeling good out here.
13: The margaritas are flowing there at Don Antonio's. Perhaps, I don't know for sure. I'm really suspicious. Liz, thank you.
6: There you go.
7: Poor Liz. She drew the short straw on election night.
6: Yeah, you got to go out there.
7: You got to go out there and talk to drunks.
6: This is part of the job.
7: Of course.
6: Okay.
7: But those guys were making sense considering they were hammered.
6: Exactly.
7: Yeah.
6: All right, so I'm going to give you the choice, Scotty.
7: Yeah.
6: All right. You either got to be their reporter and you're going to go talk to drunk people on the street, right, in a situation like that. Or you're like Marco Rubio and you got to go face a bunch of questions from Congress critters.
7: No, I'm taking the drunk people every day.
6: I don't blame you there.
7: I can relate.
6: There you go.
7: I was that guy.
6: Well, a couple to play for you.

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10: The time has come to ask attorney Jerry Reif another question or two. 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
3: Here's your WSGW weatherology forecast. Lots of sunshine, high of 86. Tonight, clear to partly cloudy, low near 56. High of 88 on Thursday, mainly sunny. Then the clouds move in Thursday night as we cool to a low of 64. Chance of showers and storms on Friday, high of 85. Friday night, chance of showers and a few thunderstorms, low near 63. Showers and storms possible on Saturday, high of 81. More showers and storms Saturday night, low near 58, high of 80 on Sunday, mainly sunny. I'm meteorologist Laura Lockwood with the WSGW weatherology forecast. Right now, 80.
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10: Yep.
9: Here is Scott Robbins.
10: Hello.
9: Okay, keeping an eye on what's going on. Big hearing at Capitol Hill. Treasury Secretary Scott Bessent taking a question from, oh boy, Pocahontas.
10: Oh, no.
9: Elizabeth Warren.
10: Here comes some overdramatic nonsense.
9: About Trump's stock purchases, something about that. I've not heard it. I can play it if you want, Scott. It's all up to you.
10: Of course I want to hear it, yeah.
9: Okay.
11: Secretary Bessent, you said last year if any private citizen traded the way members of Congress do, quote, the SEC would be knocking on their door. So my question is, should the SEC be knocking on President Trump's door to start an investigation over this trade?
12: Again, if this body wants to ban individual stock trading, which I would advocate for yourselves, start there. And if you want legislative action to continue, that's your prerogative.
11: So it's our prerogative. So you would support our saying that President Trump should be investigated over this?
12: I would support you getting your house in order, Senator.
11: And how about the White House getting its house in order? Would you support that investigation?
12: Please lead by example.
9: That's pretty good response. Yeah. She's trying to get a gotcha on him. He already answered the question.
10: But the thing about it is she is guilty of sin of this.
9: Oh, yeah, she's
10: enriched
9: herself.
10: She's one of the worst violators.
9: Oh, yeah.
10: For her to cast any sort of stones from where she sits on this.
9: Yeah, you said before, yeah, I think it should be that way for everybody. Okay.
10: You know, that is no fear of repercussion. That is no fear of the media getting hold of the story and putting your feet to the fire.
9: Yeah, because they're in her pocket.
10: Exactly. You show no fear. You just say stuff like this. You're guilty of it.
9: Yes. Oh, the DNC will make sure that legacy media will never go with
10: that. Get your own house in order.
9: I guess it goes on.
11: I would like to see the President of the United States lead by example. You say there should be an

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0: accessory after the fact and felonious assault, with both expected to receive one-year jail sentences. In exchange for the pleas, prosecutors dismissed 22 felony charges, including armed robbery. UAW Local 699 members at Next Year Automotive will soon vote on a fourth tentative agreement with the company. The previous three agreements were rejected by the union's roughly 1,700 members. Next Year is Saginaw County's second largest employer and produces steering components for automakers. No details of the new agreement have been made public. A food drive is underway at local Menards stores to support area food pantries throughout June and July. 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
0: WSGW News Time is 3:05. The weather forecast for today. We are looking at sunny skies, a high of 82 degrees. Tonight, partly cloudy with a low of 56. Tomorrow, sunny, a high of 87. This is WSGW News.

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0: right, so we got All Things Simple Man Bill O'Reilly coming up. We have Kash Patel, the FBI director. It's amazing the media with such incredible historic numbers that they've done, and they don't ever give him credit. Well, we'll give him the credit he deserves. The country safer and more secure.
1: I'm Stuart Varney, and this is the Fox Business Report.
2: Stocks are losing ground after crude oil prices rose, with investors keeping watch on developments in the Iran conflict. Investors are also looking at the U.S. proposing new tariffs, at least 10% on dozens of partners. Those tariffs aim to replace those struck down by the U.S. Supreme Court. Chipmaker Marvell Technology shares are rallying again. That's after NVIDIA CEO said this week that Marvell's stock market value could reach $1 trillion. Another discount chain is upbeat about this year. Ollie's Bargain Outlet says profit and sales rose 14% over a year ago in recent months. Its quarter topped expectations. Medtronic, which makes pacemakers and other medical devices, made a larger profit in its quarter, sales and earnings topping Wall Street forecasts. That is your Fox Business Report. I'm Angelo Bavaro, invested in you.
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0: 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They will give you information

0: you know, if you're a billionaire, by the very nature of being wealthy, you are a target. We live in this assassination culture. Three attempts on Donald Trump's life. The assassination of Charlie Kirk. I mean, it is what it is. You know, I've and Steve Wynn has told this story publicly of the Wynn Hotels. Linda, I bet you don't even know this story. Maybe you do. When he was running one of his hotels, this is pre the Wynn Hotel and the Encore. Remember, he built out a ton of hotels on the Strip. And he had built out one of the success, maybe it was the Bellagio. I don't remember which one. And he built the hotel, known to be wealthy, casinos known to have a lot of money. Somebody kidnapped this guy's daughter, kidnapped him for ransom. And he made the decision to pay the person. He made the decision not to go to the police, not to go to the FBI. He went to the vault in his casino. And he said, this is how much money I have cash on hand right now. I think it was close to $2 million, somewhere around there. He paid the person. The person gave them instructions. The person followed through, released the daughter, told Steve where he would find his daughter. And thankfully, they found the daughter unharmed. And then he went to the FBI. And they thankfully were able to get the people involved in this conspiracy that would do something that horrible. So Mamdani, it's not this little innocent act of letting the world know where a wealthy billionaire lives. You know, Ken Griffin has a right to his privacy in this country. It's pretty remarkable that he would do that and try to make an example out of him, try to shame him. And now Ken Griffin, who had planned to spend $6 billion in investing in New York City, has said, no, I'm moving the money to Miami. I'm moving the money to Wall Street South, which kind of goes from Miami North to West Palm Beach and everywhere in between. And I'm happy about it as a resident of Florida. That's, you know, high paying career jobs, construction jobs. That's, I mean, run the gamut. They got to build the buildings. They got to hire the contractors. They got to hire the workers. You know, that's long term work at great salaries for people. It keeps Americans working. But, you know, it's ExxonMobil. Yeah, of course they should have left. You know, they're in New Jersey. They have the highest corporate state tax rate at 11.5%. Remember during Mamdani's campaign, Marxist commie Mamdani said, oh, I just want to match what they have in New Jersey. Now, they're moving to the state of Texas, which, by the way, is an energy state. Makes sense, right? Anyway, Texas has no personal income tax. New Jersey's top personal income tax is 10.75%. Energy costs are much higher in New Jersey. Electricity rates in Texas are 15.41 cents per kilowatt hour compared to 23.12 cents in New Jersey. And it's a huge difference. It's a huge savings. And it's a better way of life. And you have better infrastructure. You have better law and order, more safety and security. Another big difference is litigation risk. In 2022, the New Jersey Attorney General sued Exxon by allegedly deceiving the public about climate change and fossil fuels. Now, that hoax has been exposed. Even the UN said, yeah, we were wrong. Well, as a result of climate alarmism, and then, of course, you know, the wind farms and the solar panels and all the, you know, all the mandates that were put in place, then we find out, never mind. I mean, that's what they said. We were wrong. They were wrong the whole time. Bill Gates admits, yeah, I bought into it. It was wrong. Al Gore, every prediction he's ever made has been wrong. It started out as the coming ice age in the 1970s. It was on the cover of Time and Newsweek. That evolved into we're going to be incinerated because of, you know, global heat and the snow of Mount Kilimanjaro and other places are going to melt, and the ice cap is going to melt, and Florida is going to sink into the sea. If it sinks into the sea, Linda, just throw me a life raft. I'll be good. But I mean, this is madness. And as a result of fake science and alarmism, governments have spent trillions and trillions of dollars they have wasted. It's unbelievable. We have cheap, affordable energy. Now, if we come up with a different affordable energy down the road, I'm all for it. I'm an all of the above guy. Windmills don't cut it, and solar panels don't cut it. It's been proven to fail, and they spend a fortune on it, and they bankrupt everybody. By the way, ADP reporting, the economy added 122,000 jobs. As always, when there's good economic news and Donald Trump is president, much better than expected. I mean, that's what they say all the time. By the way, Congressman Mike Lawler has called for an investigation into a Democratic House candidate who just won his primary despite ties to Al-Qaeda. I mean, this is how nuts this Democratic Party has gotten. We've been spending a lot of time on this. And the Democrats, I hope they spend hundreds of millions of dollars in their support for Tellerica. I want them to spend money in Texas, because that's less money they'll have in other competitive races, and I won't even tell them where I don't want them to spend the money. Why bother? Let them figure it out for themselves. But if they think that James Tellerico, known for his radical, extreme leftist stances on education, abortion, LGBTQ, criticizing, you know, the Christian faith, actually making the dumb statement that Jesus or God isn't a Christian, you know, God so loved the world that he sent his only begotten son, that whoever believeth in him shall have everlasting life. I don't know, Linda. I think that's a fairly famous verse. Oh, the John 3:16 comes to mind. But, you know, here's a guy in Texas that wants to put a welcome mat on the southern border after all that Greg Abbott and Ted Cruz and others have done, and Ken Paxton included, have done to secure that border. I mean, it's pretty remarkable. You know, this is a guy that thinks that there are many more biological sexes than men and women. He thinks there are six. He's yet to provide the evidence or what the other four sexes are. We're all waiting. This is a guy that will go in church and talk about God being non-binary and in the same context cite the Bible to back up his insanity. This is a guy that has no problem with men and women's locker rooms and playing women's sports. He says those against it are buying into a far right-wing conspiracy. Tell that to Riley Gaines on her podcast. Good luck with that. You know, he posts about racism. It's a virus that white people, including himself, carry and spread through systems, even without overt systems. You know, critics would call that being racist or guilt-tripping. And it just goes on and on from there. On and on. You know, he's running a vegan campaign. So how did I forget that? But this is now the Democratic Party. We've spent so much time on Mr. Nazi tattoo, Graham Plattner. Apparently, Graham Plattner met with Democrats yesterday. And now they're coming out in support of him. I think he can win, Chuckie Schumer said 5 times in a row. I believe that we will win the state of Maine and we will beat Susan Collins. No matter what the question. You know why Chuck Schumer has to support the guy with the Nazi tattoo? You know why he has to support the guy that suggested that women that are victims of rape take responsibility, not get drunk on alcohol, that they need to act like adults? The guy that absolutely trashed an American soldier hero, you know, wish he was dead. A guy that self-identifies as a communist, a guy that called all cops bastards, you know, never mind every other insane position he's had. But, of course, he blames everybody but himself. Now, remember, Maine does have this bizarre provision. If after this primary, which will take place, when is the primary there? I think it's June 9th, right? June 9th. That's next week. South Carolina, Lindsey Graham's primary. By the way, President Trump put out another truth supporting his friend Lindsey Graham. For those people that have been misinformed that they are not close friends, you're wrong. And the president relies on Lindsey probably more than any one senator. And he's probably his favorite senator to play golf with because he wins every time. Anyway, so if he wins Plattner in Maine, and we have every belief that he will, he would have until 5 p.m., on, when is it, July, they must formally withdraw by 5 p.m. on the second Monday in July, preceding the general election, that would be July 13th, the withdrawal must be in writing. But Democrats are not asking for that. That is the most bizarre part of all of this. They're not asking for it, you know, and now Graham is out there suggesting that, you know, Mr. Nazi Tattoo is suggesting that he admired, we found a Reddit post that he admired the Third Reich Army helmets and newly surfaced. Oh, yeah, he said, oh, German helmets and Browning automatic rifle. What a cool picture. Talking about Nazis and Democratic senators, one after another, are excusing Plattner's behavior. So understand, you know, usually, historically, trends are that the party in power is going to lose seats in a midterm election cycle. That is generally what conventional wisdom has shown us. There's nothing conventional about this party right now. I don't think when America sees the breadth and the depth of madness, the party of Mamdani, the party of Graham Plattner and Nazi tattoos, the party of James Tallarico, the party of AOC, the party of the squad, the party of Grandpa Bernie, the party of Pocahontas, and not even Chuck Schumer has the moral clarity. He's a moral coward. I said it on TV last night. And the reason is Chuck Schumer will never challenge these people. Kirsten Gillibrand. Oh yeah, no. He's going to be a great candidate. He's going to win. He's going to win in the state of Maine. They don't care as long as they think they can win an election. But this takes away any moral high ground they may have against any Republican. But what they're not realizing is this is where I think historical trends will not be applicable in this midterm. It may end up being that way. I can't say for sure. I don't have a crystal ball. I don't even think the issues that'll define the outcome of this election have happened yet. But I'm just telling you, this is not your typical cycle, because these people are crazy. And anybody that would dare speak up to them are too afraid. Chuck Schumer knows he'll be out the second he challenges any lunatic in his party. Same with Hakeem Jeffries. So they don't say a word. The only one with moral clarity and the only one with common sense left in this Democratic Party is John Fetterman of Pennsylvania. That's Linda's senator. Anyway, it has been said, if you move, it is one of the biggest stresses in life. But it doesn't have to be that way. As somebody that's moved around a lot, I can tell you it doesn't have to be that way. 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
0: Ground to cover today as, we're going to be checking in. Oh, Bill O'Reilly's back. All things simple man, Bill O'Reilly, just got back from his big boys trip. Linda, why have I been excluded every year? I've never been invited. Do you think it's personal?
12: 100%.
0: You never invited me.
12: Definitely personal. But I would go at him hard.
0: Want me to go at him hard when he comes on?
12: Absolutely.
0: I'm okay with
12: Absolutely.
0: That.
12: Absolutely. I'd be like, listen, I wanted an invitation. I think it got lost in the mail. You know, I think you guys should go next week. Do it again. Make them go. We'll take a camera crew. It'll be great. I would love to see the two of you covering wherever it was that he went.
0: He went to Europe. I know that part.
12: Oh, right. God, Cash, please go.
0: Cash Patel, the FBI director, will join us straight ahead. 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

0: The two told officials the case contained testing equipment. A subsequent investigation by the FBI revealed it held 113 vials, 17 of which contained deactivated monkeypox. One contained the chickenpox virus, and two contained human DNA.
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0: 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Mr. O'Reilly, sir, I understand you are traveling abroad. You have an annual boys trip, all your closest buddies, and I was not invited again this year. I have never been invited. I thought we were friends. Apparently we're not.
1: That's not true. You just work too much.
0: I do work a lot, but I like working a lot. I mean, I get a lot of satisfaction out of work, and I don't know, it's in my DNA. I can't help it.
1: I know. So we're in Ireland, and then I went over to England to do a documentary for News Nation, special, not a documentary, on the migrant thing, which is unbelievable over there.
0: Nearly 100 Sharia courts in Great Britain. I never thought we'd see that in our lifetime. No-go zones in Europe.
1: Yeah, and whole neighborhoods are now Muslim neighborhoods. And the police, I spent some time in those neighborhoods. They're not around. So you

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2: 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There's a rumor it started, can you believe this, in a barn. And now, the winds are picking up. Wait, we're getting reports it's jumped the street. Entire blocks are catching. People are leaving their homes. They're being told, everyone head for the lake. This is spreading faster than anyone expected. They're telling us to head for the lake now. Flames are leaping from rooftop to rooftop. The sky is glowing. There's embers falling like rain. We'll keep you informed.
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2: We are coming to you live from Chicago, where a fire has broken out on the west side. There's a rumor it started, can you believe this, in a barn. And now, the winds are picking up. Wait, we're getting reports it's jumped the street. Entire blocks are catching. People are leaving their homes. They're being told, everyone head for the lake. This is spreading faster than anyone expected. They're telling us to head for the lake now. Flames are leaping from rooftop to rooftop. The sky is glowing. There's embers falling like rain. We'll keep you informed.
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0: From ABC News, I'm Michelle Franzen. President Trump maintains that Iran wants to finalize a deal, even as the Pentagon confirmed it shot down Iranian drones attempting to attack U.S. forces in Kuwait. The president brushing off concerns it could jeopardize the ceasefire.
1: I'd say in that part of the world, ceasefire is when you're shooting in a more moderate manner.
0: ABC's Selena Wang has more on rising tensions and a war that is dragging into a fourth month.
2: The president said this was going to be a 4 to 6 week war. We have way blown past that deadline. We're in this tenuous ceasefire, yet the U.S. and Iran continue to exchange fire, not to mention the president for weeks now has been saying that we're close to a deal with Iran, but we have seen lots of whiplash starts and stops.
0: Primary races across states yesterday, including California. Results for the top two candidates in the mayoral race in L.A. are still being tallied. ABC political director Avery Harper has more.
3: When you look at the vote count, and at last check, Karen Bass was at about 35% of the vote. Spencer Pratt was just behind her at about 30. And then that progressive councilwoman, Nithya Raman, she was at about 22% of the vote. There's a little bit of a quirk in California in that votes will still be counted as long as they are postmarked by Election Day and they are received within 7 days of Election Day. So it could be a while before we actually know who is going to go up against Karen Bass.
0: The governor's race is also still undecided in that state. New details in the hours-long standoff at a bank in Bakersfield, California that ended in the death of a suspect who said he had a bomb. FBI special agent in charge Sid Patel identifying the suspect as Anthony Scott Searles Harris.
4: He was no stranger to law enforcement and has a criminal history of using weapons to commit violent offenses. In 2014, he was charged with sex acts with a child under 14. He's a registered sex offender.
0: Police say the 10 hostages were released unharmed. You're listening to ABC News.
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8: It's 5:03 at WSGW. Good afternoon. I'm Jonathan Dent. A black bear was tranquilized, tagged, and relocated to a northern Michigan swamp near the Houghton Lake area after climbing a tree in a Mount Pleasant neighborhood yesterday. Michigan DNR wildlife biologists tranquilized the 150-pound animal with a dart rifle, dropping it about 18 feet onto a pole vault pad borrowed from Mount Pleasant High School. Mount Pleasant police, firefighters, and city workers assisted in isolating the bear. The animal was found to be healthy. DNR officials believe the bear likely entered the neighborhood by way of the Chippewa River corridor about a mile and a half west of where it was found. Michigan is home to more than 12,000 bears, most living in the Upper Peninsula and Northern Lower Peninsula, though authorities say southward movement is not unheard of. DNR officials are reminding residents to take down bird feeders in spring and summer, bring in grills after use, keep pet food indoors, and put trash out only on collection day. NextEar Automotive and UAW Local 699 have reached a fourth tentative agreement after members voted down three previous deals. The two sides represent one of Saginaw County's largest labor relationships with roughly 1,700 union members.

in the United States. WSGW News Time 5:05. We've got partly cloudy skies overnight tonight. Tomorrow, a high of 87 with sunny skies. Friday, mostly cloudy, a chance for some rain, a high of 85.

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1: On this vote, the yeas are 250.
0: For the first time since the war with Iran began, House lawmakers passing a war powers resolution to limit President Trump's use of U.S. forces without a declaration of war or authorization. That vote, symbolic, but shows a growing number of Democrats and Republicans now who don't agree with the president's handling of the war, now in its fourth month. President Trump telling reporters he believes a deal with Iran is getting closer and brushed off concerns that the ceasefire won't hold after the Pentagon shot down Iranian drones targeting U.S. forces in Kuwait.
1: On this, yeah, we could go another 2-3 weeks and just wipe everybody out. I'd rather not do that. Very easy to do. They're ready to do it. They want to do it. But if we can get something down in writing which will accomplish the same thing without killing everybody, I'd like to do that.
0: In the wake of another Supreme Court decision that weakened parts of the Civil Rights Act, justices issued a decision today in an Alabama case allowing the state to use a 2023 congressional map for midterms elections. California's primary race for the L.A. mayor is still being tallied. Incumbent Karen Bass receiving enough votes to move on to November's runoff election, but Republican Spencer Pratt leads other candidates to become the opposing candidate. ABC political director Avery Harper has more.
2: It is a warning shot to Karen Bass, the fact that she has to go to a runoff at all. It hasn't been for, at least a couple of decades that an incumbent mayor in Los Angeles has had to go to a runoff because they did not clear that 50% threshold. And we know this is all coming amid widespread criticism of Karen Bass's handling of those fires in L.A. that just devastated parts of the city.
0: The governor's race also still undecided. Excitement is building for game one of the NBA Finals. The San Antonio Spurs hosting the New York Knicks. Tip off now just a few hours away. It's a repeat of the 1999 finals between both teams. You're listening to ABC News.
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6: It's 6:03 at WSGW. Good evening, I'm Jonathan Dent. A mid-Michigan federal judge who pleaded no contest to drunk driving last month is now facing a probation violation allegation. 72-year-old Thomas Luddington of Midland was arrested October 3rd near his vacation home outside Petoskey after his vehicle struck two signs. Emmett County authorities now say Luddington failed to complete a required drug and alcohol screening in the first week of his probation. A probation violation arraignment is scheduled for June 8th. If found in violation, he could face up to 3 months in jail or an extension of his current 6-month probation sentence. Consumers Energy is asking state regulators for a $456 million annual electric rate increase, which would amount to a 9.8% rate hike for residential customers. The utility is also seeking an additional $25 million surcharge over 12 months and $52 million over 3 years for storm restoration expenses. The request comes less than 3 months after Consumers Energy received approval for a $217 million rate increase. Michigan Attorney General Dana Nessel says her office will intervene in the case before the Michigan Public Service Commission. Since 2020, the commission has approved nearly $800 million in rate hikes for Consumers Energy. Healthcare professionals are encouraged to help prevent medical scams. Michigan News Network's Tracy McCaskill explains.
7: Michigan Attorney General Dana Nessel emphasizes that healthcare professionals play a critical role in preventing and detecting medical fraud. By talking directly with patients about common scams, doctors, nurses, and pharmacists

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12: Quite the back and forth today between Ted Lieu, U.S. Representative of the great state of California, and Marco Rubio, our Secretary of State, where Lieu tries to allege that President Trump keeps falling asleep in meetings and he can't stay up and he's not cognitively all there, and Rubio hands it back to him. I'm going to give you all of that. It's quite a bit of Lieu alleging that Trump is asleep and quite a bit of Rubio giving it back to him. Plus, next hour at the bottom, going to be Sid Rosenberg. Keep it here, the Joe Pags Show.
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20: From ABC News, I'm Dave Packer. They're still counting the votes in the Los Angeles mayor's race. Spencer Pratt keeping his hopes alive. Democrat incumbent Karen Bass already clinching her spot in the November runoff.
21: Still too close. This is a long waiting game when it comes to a state like California, because their vote counting process is actually really slow. So, for instance, California has a high volume of mail-in ballots. Sometimes those ballots don't arrive until a week after Election Day. And then from there, the counting of ballots can take 30 days after election.
20: ABC Selena Wang. Three candidates are leading in the race for California's next governor, Republican Steve Hilton and Democrats Javier Becerra and Tom Steyer. A standoff at a bank in Bakersfield, California ended early this morning. The FBI and local police say 10 hostages are

0: now safe. The suspect confirmed dead, shot by the FBI. Attorney Matt Clark has an office right next door.
1: There's just no way to really describe it other than it's scary. And so getting everybody out was our absolute priority, searching the building, making sure there was no stragglers, no one down in the basement using the restroom or something like that, and just getting everybody home safely.
0: An air attack on two U.S. allies in the Persian Gulf. ABC's Tom Sophie Burridge.
2: The Iranians fired, according to Kuwaiti officials, 13 ballistic missiles and 17 drones. Yes, the U.S. military and the U.S. government insist that their war earlier had, you know, really debilitated Iran's military. But I think it's just quite clear that Iran still has firepower. It can fire back.
0: President Trump saying the ceasefire has not been breached. And President Trump today reacting to the announcement from Acting Attorney General Todd Blanche that the $1.8 billion anti-weaponization fund would be permanently scrapped. He said he was one of those wronged by the Biden administration.
3: I'm one of them. They raided my house, Mar-a-Lago. That never happened. Nobody ever thought of anything like that. It turned out that it was a total fake. Everything about it was fake and corrupt.
0: SpaceX going public this month. The company says it plans to raise up to $75 billion. You're listening to ABC News.
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14: Here's your WSGW weatherology forecast. Clear to partly cloudy tonight. Lows will make it down into the mid-50s. Winds southwesterly 5 to 10 miles per hour. Thursday, mostly sunny. Highs top out near 88. Winds remain southwest 5 to 15. Higher gusts possible. Thursday night, clear to partly cloudy. Lows drop to 64. Winds south-southwest 5 to 15. Higher gusts remain possible. Friday, partly sunny. Showers become likely by afternoon. Highs warm into the upper 80s. And then Friday night, showers continue, storms also possible. I'm Phil Jensko with the WSGW Weatherology Forecast.

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0: 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An evening full of sweet treats, family fun, and zoo adventures. Then mark your calendar for Brew at the Zoo on June 17th, featuring craft beer, great food, and a wild night out for adults. 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

0: Secretary of State Marco Rubio had plenty to say back to Ted Lieu, who's an idiot.
1: We have not seen the president in 8 days. The American people deserve